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2: Hey, I'm Annalee. Here's what's happening. First, Celebrity Traitors was named Best Reality Competition at the UK National Television Awards, with winner Alan Carr receiving a special recognition prize. The comedian was serenaded by his co-stars from the BBC show, including Paloma Faith and Charlotte Church. Best TV presenter went to David Attenborough, who turned 100 in May. Clarkson's Farm was voted Best Reality Docu-Series. Jeremy Clarkson called winning a thrill.
3: The people who voted for us, obviously, I think it's a great show, and that's down to these guys. But I also think they're kind of voting for farmers. I think that they're actually going, oh my God, it's a difficult job.
2: Another pair of guest hosts for the new series of Saturday Night Live UK have been announced. Comedian Jamie Demetrio will take the reins in next Saturday's second episode before handing over to Chicken Shop date star Amelia de Moldenberg the week after. Roya Blood and Rachel Chinoriri will be their respective musical guests. The show returns on Sky and Now this Saturday, with Jeff Goldblum hosting and CMAT as musical guest. US television network ABC have denied reports Jimmy Kimmel Live is coming to an end. It's after Page Six reported the late night show was being scrapped after 24 seasons. In a statement to Entertainment Weekly, a spokesperson for ABC said any reports about the future of the show at this point are purely speculative. Kelly Osbourne has spoken about disagreeing with her mother's political opinion. When asked about Sharon's support of UK far-right activist Tommy Robinson, the singer said it can be difficult but accepts her mother's views because she loves her. Speaking to Attitude, Kerry reiterated her support of the LGBTQ plus community, saying it's played a major role in her life. The wait for fans to see the highly anticipated Oasis documentary has come to an end. Oasis Don't Look Back in Anger is now in cinemas and captures the 2025 reunion of the legendary British rock band. Stuart Clark, deputy editor of Hot Press, was at an advanced screening.
4: In Croker, for instance, just about 5 minutes before they came on, someone, I suppose, started singing The Old Triangle, and it ripples through 80,000 people. That's in the film, and it's very moving. Then you go to Buenos Aires, and the San Lorenzo Football Ultras are doing a mariachi band terrace chant version of Wonderwall. So you get a sense there of the global appeal of the band.
2: Meanwhile, Peaky Blinders creator Stephen Knight says he was determined to find time to make the new documentary because he's such a big fan. It tells the behind-the-scenes story of brothers Liam and Noel Gallagher's reunion tour and features their first joint interview in 20 years. Despite his busy schedule, Stephen says he couldn't turn down the opportunity when Liam came to him with it.
5: He agreed to appear live at a Peaky Blinders festival in Birmingham.
6: Right.
5: And he was brilliant, and we got on really well. And then we didn't have much interaction, and then I got a message from his partner saying, a text just before Christmas, I remember it, and I was sitting at the keyboard, and he texted one, and he said, I know you're busy, but would you be interested?
2: Chris Rock says he wants another Madagascar movie. The comedian voices Marty the Zebra in the animated franchise, which first debuted in 2005. In an interview with Variety, he said it's the biggest movie he's ever been in, adding he hopes to do one more in a world where they're rebooting everything. He joked that because of his divorce from Malik Compton Rock in 2016, he doesn't have Madagascar money anymore. Ava and Fiona, the most popular baby names with links to autumn. Fia, Roisin, Oisin and Tadhg also appear on the list of autumn-inspired names. Autism Parenting magazine analysed the CSO's baby naming data for last year and selected the ones with connections to the autumn season. And almost two-thirds of people believe how a sandwich is cut affects how it tastes. One in three say triangle shapes taste the best, while just over half believe it's acceptable to use the heel of the loaf to make a sandwich, while 14% say it should never be used. The research by the Irish Bread Bakers Association found a crisp sandwich is considered Ireland's national sandwich, with cheese and onion the flavour choice of 56% of people, compared to 11% who say they prefer salt and vinegar.
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2: Wet and breezy with lowest temperatures of 9 to 13 degrees. 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

0: Ross Bug is Clooney Lakela, Free Your Mind, Air Eye Radio, Air na Hiha, Lumps of Matthew Matthews, Araglan Les Sean Kjolds, Ha Casey Musgraves look shocked to us a couple of seconds, August Kilnua, O'Teagan Nolan, Shaw Just Friends, Aaron Malik.
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0: Maybe, oh, Juno, Air Eye Radio, Air Nahiha, Nismo Kjoller on Malik, Kupla Suckins, O Hugel, August Kjolnua, O Miley Freshen, Fonlin. 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

Tatu Agleishtok Leai Radio, Aaron Ahiha, Lumsa Matthew Matthews, Conasa Tatu, Araglin Leshon Kiola Kupa No Mage, Ta Ariana Grande Chok Tsuas, August Kilnua O Amble, Aaron Malak.

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1: Hey, I'm Annalie. Here's what's happening. First, Chris Rock says Legally Blonde was one of the biggest inspirations behind his new film Misty Green. The comedian, actor and filmmaker wrote and directed the movie, which stars Rosalind Eluzar, Adam Driver, Daniel Kaluuya and Anna Kendrick. Chris says Reese Witherspoon's performance in Legally Blonde showed him how important it was for his central character to be funny, but also to be smart. Alan Carr has been honoured with a special recognition award at this year's National Television Awards. The comedian was visibly shocked when the recipient was revealed and was in tears as he accepted the trophy. The presentation came after his Celebrity Traitors co-stars did a surprise performance dedicated to him, led by Amanda Holden and Paloma Faith. Now.

0: speaking to The Sun after his win, he said his friend Joanne McNally texted him for advice on how to play the traitors. The Irish comedian will take part in series 2 of the Celebrity UK version of the show. Alan said she's going to be a whirlwind in there. It's set to air later this month. Meanwhile, there's chaos in Traitors Ireland. Aoife and Dennis are both out of the castle, while Grainne has also been forced to leave through injury. But Carla is still pulling the strings, and with the Traitors under pressure, she's turned to blackmail once again, forcing another faithful to choose between joining the dark side or leaving the game.
1: I actually was hoping that I'd get to this point where I'd be like, join me.
2: You've written the name of the faithful you wish to blackmail?
3: I have, yeah.
2: You're sure?
3: Absolutely.
2: Okay, then give it to me.
3: Thanks.
2: I hope it's a better choice.
3: So do I. Really do.
0: South Park creators say they're changing the show's name. Trey Parker and Matt Stone have announced the show is to be called South America for its 29th season. It's in response to attempts by US President Donald Trump to change the names of geographic features like the Gulf of Mexico and Lake Ontario to include America in the title. Daisy Edgar-Jones says she's been playing loads of video games to prepare for her latest role. The 28-year-old is starring in the film adaptation of the best-selling novel Tomorrow and Tomorrow and Tomorrow, which explores the gaming industry of the 1990s and 2000s. Daisy says researching games from both eras has been fun, expansive and creative. A film about the 2025 Oasis reunion is now in cinemas. Oasis Don't Look Back in Anger premiered at Venice Film Festival last week, where it received a 10-minute standing ovation. Stuart Clark is deputy editor of Hot Press. He was at an advanced screening of the documentary.
4: They've got footage from Seoul in Korea, who'd never had a visit from the band before, and Acquiesce starts, and it's a chain reaction of fans just crying, just sobbing. And then we get home to Manchester. It's like the old FA Cup games they used to show back in the day. There are hundreds of fans dangling from the tops of trees adjoining Heaton Park to see their heroes. They couldn't get a ticket.
0: Dermot O'Leary has finally addressed the rumoured X Factor comeback. The TV presenter hosted the iconic TV talent show for 11 years before the final series in 2018. Speaking on Good Morning Britain about a potential reboot, Dermot says the format would need to change.
5: Simon, to be fair to him, used to get quite frustrated with it. It was always people turning up saying, I want to be a star, tell me what you want me to be. As it progressed, people can turn up and say, well, I've got my own album and I'm on YouTube and I've written 24 songs, but I need a platform. So I think however it comes back, if it does come back, that's how it will happen.
0: And Sunday roasts are changing. A new survey shows Gen Z are spicing up their traditional meal with hot sauce, kimchi and avocado, replacing roast potatoes, gravy and Yorkshire puddings. The study of 2,000 people found those aged 18 to 29 are changing the roast dinner more than any other generation. The Lightspeed research found 2 in 5 Gen Z like to add ketchup, a quarter use mayonnaise and just under 1 in 4 go for hot spice on their roast, 1 in 7 dollop hot honey on their Sunday dinner, while the same amount do not use gravy. 14% have swapped roast potatoes for mash instead.
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0: Wet and breezy with lowest temperatures of 9 to 13 degrees. 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

0: Dermo where I radio, Aaron a Heeha, so Taylor Swift are on Malik a couple of seconds, August throwback a he and Socko Justin Bieber freshen.
1: €305,000. Let that sink in.
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0: Gavin James, there, iRadio, Éireann na hithe, tá Shakira, Shakira ag teacht suas agus throwback of Florence and the Machine.
1: In the studio every day, Cooper keeps cranking up the aircon. So when Cooper tells me to just put on a jacket, he's basically benefiting from decades of institutionalized thermostat sexism.
2: This is really awkward. Wow.
3: Have you just made that up, the phrase?
1: No, I didn't. Well, maybe I did. I made up the phrase, but I didn't make up the science behind it. The standard model used to set office temperatures was based on the metabolism of a 40-year-old, 70-kilogram weight man.
2: I'm sorry, I asked. What? Sorry, just asking. Don't see, not learned down the bed asking. Question like this. She'll explain it.
4: 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With McDonald's.
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0: Lynn, Mark Coulter, Chuck Suis with Traffic, Hoopla, No Mage, August Throwback, O'Katy Perry, Hot and Coles.
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3: Hey, I'm Annalie. Here's what's happening. First, Celebrity Traitors was named Best Reality Competition at the UK National Television Awards, with winner Alan Carr receiving a special recognition prize. The comedian was serenaded by his co-stars from the BBC show, including Paloma Faith and Charlotte Church. Best TV presenter went to David Attenborough, who turned 100 in May. Clarkson's Farm was voted Best Reality Docu-Series. Jeremy Clarkson called winning a thrill.
4: The people who voted for us, obviously, I think it's a great show, and that's down to these guys. But I also think they're kind of voting for farmers. I think that they're actually going, oh my God, it's a difficult job.
3: Another pair of guest hosts for the new series of Saturday Night Live UK have been announced. Comedian Jamie Demetrio will take the reins in next Saturday's second episode before handing over to Chicken Shop date star Amelia de Moldenberg the week after. Roya Blood and Rachel Chinoriri will be their respective musical guests. The show returns on Sky and Now this Saturday, with Jeff Goldblum hosting and C-Mat as musical guests. US television network ABC have denied reports Jimmy Kimmel Live is coming to an end. It's after Page Six reported the late night show was being scrapped after 24 seasons. In a statement to Entertainment Weekly, a spokesperson for ABC said any reports about the future of the show at this point are purely speculative. Kelly Osbourne has spoken about disagreeing with her mother's political opinion. When asked about Sharon's support of UK far-right activist Tommy Robinson, the singer said it can be difficult but accepts her mother's views because she loves her. Speaking to Attitude, Kerry reiterated her support of the LGBTQ plus community, saying it's played a major role in her life. The wait for fans to see the highly anticipated Oasis documentary has come to an end. Oasis Don't Look Back in Anger is now in cinemas and captures the 2025 reunion of the legendary British rock band. Stuart Clark, deputy editor of Hot Press, was at an advanced screening.
5: In Croker, for instance, just about 5 minutes before they came on, someone, I suppose, started singing The Old Triangle, and it ripples through 80,000 people. That's in the film, and it's very moving. Then you go to Buenos Aires, and the San Lorenzo Football Ultras are doing a mariachi band terrace chant version of Wonderwall. So you get a sense there of the global appeal of the band.
3: Meanwhile, Peaky Blinders creator Stephen Knight says he was determined to find time to make the new documentary because he's such a big fan. It tells the behind-the-scenes story of brothers Liam and Noel Gallagher's reunion tour and features their first joint interview in 20 years. Despite his busy schedule, Stephen says he couldn't turn down the opportunity when Liam came to him with it.
6: He agreed to appear live at a Peaky Blinders festival in Birmingham.
7: Right.
6: And he played, he was brilliant, and we got on really well. And then we didn't have much interaction, and then I got a message from his partner saying, a text just before Christmas, I remember it, and I was sitting at the keyboard and he texted me, and he said, I know you're busy, but would you be interested?
3: Chris Rock says he wants another Madagascar movie. The comedian voices Marty the Zebra in the animated franchise, which first debuted in 2005. In an interview with Variety, he said it's the biggest movie he's ever been in, adding he hopes to do one more in a world where they're rebooting everything. He joked that because of his divorce from Malik Compton Rock in 2016, he doesn't have Madagascar money anymore. Ava and Fiona, the most popular baby names with links to autumn. Fia, Roisin, Oisin and Tadhg also appear on the list of autumn-inspired names. Autism Parenting magazine analysed the CSO's baby naming data for last year and selected the ones with connections to the autumn season. And almost two-thirds of people believe how a sandwich is cut affects how it tastes. One in three say triangle shapes taste the best, while just over half believe it's acceptable to use the heel of the loaf to make a sandwich, while 14% say it should never be used. The research by the Irish Bread Bakers Association found a crisp sandwich is considered Ireland's national sandwich, with cheese and onion the flavour choice of 56% of people, compared to 11% who say they prefer salt and vinegar.
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3: wet and breezy with lowest temperatures of 9 to 13 degrees. 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

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I end my-

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0: Araglin Le Chanquiol, Hugo Chalk Suez, like a throwback of Ed Sheeran, Aaron Malik, Fonagy Love, Matthew Matthews on Sure Eye Radio.
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4: Hey, I'm Anna Lee. Here's what's happening. First, Chris Rock says Legally Blonde was one of the biggest inspirations behind his new film Misty Green. The comedian, actor and filmmaker wrote and directed the movie, which stars Rosalind Alluzar, Adam Driver, Danielle Kaluuya and Anna Kendrick. Chris says Reese Witherspoon's performance in Legally Blonde showed him how important it was for his central character to be funny, but also to be smart. Alan Carr has been honoured with a special recognition award at this year's National Television Awards. The comedian was visibly shocked when the recipient was revealed and was in tears as he accepted the trophy. The presentation came after his Celebrity Traitors co-stars did a surprise performance dedicated to him, led by Amanda Holden and Paloma Faith.
5: Now.

0: Speaking to The Sun after his win, he said his friend Joanne McNally texted him for advice on how to play the traitors. The Irish comedian will take part in series 2 of the Celebrity UK version of the show. Alan said she's going to be a whirlwind in there. It's set to air later this month. Meanwhile, there's chaos in Traitors Ireland. Aoife and Dennis are both out of the castle, while Grainne has also been forced to leave through injury. But Carla is still pulling the strings, and with the traitors under pressure, she's turned to blackmail once again, forcing another faithful to choose between joining the dark side or leaving the game.
1: I actually was hoping that I'd get to this point where I'd be like, join me.
2: You've written the name of the faithful you wish to blackmail?
3: I have, yeah.
2: You're sure?
3: Absolutely.
2: Okay, then give it to me.
3: Thanks.
2: I hope it's a better choice.
3: So do I. Really do.
0: Sad Park creators say they're changing the show's name. Trey Parker and Matt Stone have announced the show is to be called South America for its 29th season. It's in response to attempts by US President Donald Trump to change the names of geographic features like the Gulf of Mexico and Lake Ontario to include America in the title. Daisy Edgar-Jones says she's been playing loads of video games to prepare for her latest role. The 28-year-old is starring in the film adaptation of the best-selling novel Tomorrow and Tomorrow and Tomorrow, which explores the gaming industry of the 1990s and 2000s. Daisy says researching games from both eras has been fun, expansive and creative. A film about the 2025 Oasis reunion is now in cinemas. Oasis Don't Look Back in Anger premiered at Venice Film Festival last week, where it received a 10-minute standing ovation. Stuart Clark is deputy editor of Hot Press. He was at an advanced screening of the documentary.
4: They've got footage from Seoul in Korea, who'd never had a visit from the band before, and Acquiesce starts, and it's a chain reaction of fans just crying, just sobbing. And then we get home to Manchester. It's like the old FA Cup games they used to show back in the day. There are hundreds of fans dangling from the tops of trees, adjoining Heaton Park to see their heroes. They couldn't get a ticket.
0: Dermot O'Leary has finally addressed the rumoured X Factor comeback. The TV presenter hosted the iconic TV talent show for 11 years before the final series in 2018. Speaking on Good Morning Britain about a potential reboot, Dermot says the format would need to change.
5: Simon, to be fair to him, used to get quite frustrated with it. It was always people turning up saying, I want to be a star, tell me what you want me to be. As it progressed, people can turn up and say, well, I've got my own album and I'm on YouTube and I've written 24 songs, but I need a platform. So I think however it comes back, if it does come back, that's how it will happen.
0: And Sunday roasts are changing. A new survey shows Gen Z are spicing up their traditional meal with hot sauce, kimchi and avocado, replacing roast potatoes, gravy and Yorkshire puddings. The study of 2,000 people found those aged 18 to 29 are changing the roast dinner more than any other generation. The Lightspeed research found 2 in 5 Gen Z like to add ketchup, a quarter use mayonnaise and just under 1 in 4 go for hot spice on their roast, 1 in 7 dollop hot honey on their Sunday dinner, while the same amount do not use gravy. 14% have swapped roast potatoes for mash instead.
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0: Wet and breezy with lowest temperatures of 9 to 13 degrees. 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

0: Things that I've got. Benson Boone, iRadio, Nismo Kyol, Aaron Malik, Cupola Second, O'Miles Swift, August Throwback of the Script, August Will I Am, Lakayla, Hall of Fame.
1: €305,000. Let that sink in.
2: I think you're joking.

scripts. I guess Will I Am, Lakayla, Hall of Famer, iRadio, Majin and You, Lumpsome Matthew Matthews, Anish, a single new Agahean Taco, Jamie McIntyre, Reason I Try. So

0: 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Ariana Grande, Shock to Us, a couple of seconds. Agus Kiolo, Olivia Rodrigo, Aaron Malik.
1: Let's go! Everything feels
2: right. Hi, mornings.
3: This is an attack on me because they accused me of making Jostbury jam.
2: Yeah, like, what even is a Jostbury? It's a, like, it's a gooseberry's posh cousin.
3: Yeah.
2: Yeah, and that's just so you. That's Jostbury. You should get a t-shirt saying, I make Jostbury jam.
3: Probably
2: or I heart Jostbury's. 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

0: Talk to a Gaelic Talk Lowry Radio, Martin and you. Connus to talk to is Mr. Matthew Matthews. A raglan le Sean Kiel to Shakira Shakira ag chock to us. Noah Khan freshen August throwback o' Sean the Paul a light blue glue, Aaron Malik.
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3: Hey, I'm Annalie. Here's what's happening. First, Celebrity Traitors was named Best Reality Competition at the UK National Television Awards, with winner Alan Carr receiving a special recognition prize. The comedian was serenaded by his co-stars from the BBC show, including Paloma Faith and Charlotte Church. Best TV presenter went to David Attenborough, who turned 100 in May. Clarkson's Farm was voted Best Reality Docu-Series. Jeremy Clarkson called winning a thrill.
4: The people who voted for us, obviously, I think it's a great show, and that's down to these guys. But I also think they're kind of voting for farmers. I think that they're actually going, my God, it's a difficult job.
3: Another pair of guest hosts for the new series of Saturday Night Live UK have been announced. Comedian Jamie Demetrio will take the reins in next Saturday's second episode before handing over to Chicken Shop date star Amelia de Moldenberg the week after. Roya Blood and Rachel Chinoriri will be their respective musical guests. The show returns on Sky and Now this Saturday, with Jeff Goldblum hosting and CMAT as musical guest. US television network ABC have denied reports Jimmy Kimmel Live is coming to an end. It's after Page Six reported the late night show was being scrapped after 24 seasons. In a statement to Entertainment Weekly, a spokesperson for ABC said any reports about the future of the show at this point are purely speculative. Kelly Osbourne has spoken about disagreeing with her mother's political opinion. When asked about Sharon's support of UK far-right activist Tommy Robinson, the singer said it can be difficult but accepts her mother's views because she loves her. Speaking to Attitude, Kerry reiterated her support of the LGBTQ plus community, saying it's played a major role in her life. The wait for fans to see the highly anticipated Oasis documentary has come to an end. Oasis Don't Look Back in Anger is now in cinemas and captures the 2025 reunion of the legendary British rock band. Stuart Clark, deputy editor of Hot Press, was at an advanced screening.
5: In Kroger, for instance, just about 5 minutes before they came on, someone, I suppose, started singing The Old Triangle, and it ripples through 80,000 people. That's in the film, and it's very moving. Then you go to Buenos Aires, and the San Lorenzo Football Ultras are doing a mariachi band terrace chant version of Wonderwall. So you get a sense there of the global appeal of the band.
3: Meanwhile, Peaky Blinders creator Stephen Knight says he was determined to find time to make the new documentary because he's such a big fan. It tells the behind-the-scenes story of brothers Liam and Noel Gallagher's reunion tour and features their first joint interview in 20 years. Despite his busy schedule, Stephen says he couldn't turn down the opportunity when Liam came to him with it.
6: He agreed to appear live at a Peaky Blinders festival in Birmingham.
7: Right.
6: And he played, he was brilliant, and we got on really well. And then we didn't have much interaction, and then I got a message from his partner saying, a text, just before Christmas, I remember it, and I was sitting at the keyboard, and he texted one, and he said, I know you're busy, but would you be interested?
3: Chris Rock says he wants another Madagascar movie. The comedian voices Marty the Zebra in the animated franchise, which first debuted in 2005. In an interview with Variety, he said it's the biggest movie he's ever been in, adding he hopes to do one more in a world where they're rebooting everything. He joked that because of his divorce from Malik Compton Rock in 2016, he doesn't have Madagascar money anymore. Ava and Fiona, the most popular baby names with links to autumn. Fia, Roisin, Oisin and Tadhg also appear on the list of autumn-inspired names. Autism Parenting magazine analysed the CSO's baby naming data for last year and selected the ones with connections to the autumn season. And almost two-thirds of people believe how a sandwich is cut affects how it tastes. One in three say triangle shapes taste the best, while just over half believe it's acceptable to use the heel of the loaf to make a sandwich, while 14% say it should never be used. The research by the Irish Bread Bakers Association found a crisp sandwich is considered Ireland's national sandwich, with cheese and onion the flavour choice of 56% of people, compared to 11% who say they prefer salt and vinegar.
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3: Wet and breezy with lowest temperatures of 9 to 13 degrees. 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

0: Sinead ar radio Majin and you Anish Samig Dalawalia Ach Ta Cooper Agasuna Rash Teresa Shea Clug Ikupa Nomage Ta Katsai Animalik Chaktsuas DJ Khaled Agas Rihanna Freshen Agas David Guetta Agas Anne Marie Lakela Baby Don't Hurt Me Aaron Malik Toga Bugge.
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4: Hey, I'm Annalie. Here's what's happening. First, Chris Rock says Legally Blonde was one of the biggest inspirations behind his new film Misty Green. The comedian, actor and filmmaker wrote and directed the movie, which stars Rosalind Alluzar, Adam Driver, Danielle Kaluuya and Anna Kendrick. Chris says Reese Witherspoon's performance in Legally Blonde showed him how important it was for his central character to be funny, but also to be smart. Alan Carr has been honoured with a special recognition award at this year's National Television Awards. The comedian was visibly shocked when the recipient was revealed and was in tears as he accepted the trophy. The presentation came after his Celebrity Traitors co-stars did a surprise performance dedicated to him, led by Amanda Holden and Paloma Faith.
5: Now.

0: Speaking to The Sun after his win, he said his friend Joanne McNally texted him for advice on how to play the traitors. The Irish comedian will take part in series 2 of the Celebrity UK version of the show. Alan said she's going to be a whirlwind in there. It's set to air later this month. Meanwhile, there's chaos in Traitors Ireland. Aoife and Dennis are both out of the castle, while Grainne has also been forced to leave through injury. But Carla is still pulling the strings, and with the Traitors under pressure, she's turned to blackmail once again, forcing another faithful to choose between joining the dark side or leaving the game.
1: I actually was hoping that I'd get to this point where I'd be like, join me.
2: Have you written the name of the faithful you wish to blackmail?
1: I have, yeah.
2: You're sure?
1: Absolutely.
2: Okay, then give it to me.
1: Thanks.
2: I hope it's a better choice.
1: So do I. Really do.
0: South Park creators say they're changing the show's name. Trey Parker and Matt Stone have announced the show is to be called South America for its 29th season. It's in response to attempts by US President Donald Trump to change the names of geographic features like the Gulf of Mexico and Lake Ontario to include America in the title. Daisy Edgar-Jones says she's been playing loads of video games to prepare for her latest role. The 28-year-old is starring in the film adaptation of the best-selling novel Tomorrow and Tomorrow and Tomorrow, which explores the gaming industry of the 1990s and 2000s. Daisy says researching games from both eras has been fun, expansive and creative. A film about the 2025 Oasis reunion is now in cinemas. Oasis Don't Look Back in Anger premiered at Venice Film Festival last week, where it received a 10-minute standing ovation. Stuart Clark is deputy editor of Hot Press. He was at an advanced screening of the documentary.
3: They've got footage from Seoul in Korea, who'd never had a visit from the band before, and Acquiesce starts, and the chain reaction of fans just crying, just sobbing. And then we get home to Manchester. It's like the old FA Cup games they used to show back in the day. There are hundreds of fans dangling from the tops of trees, adjoining Heaton Park to see their heroes that couldn't get a ticket.
0: Dermot O'Leary has finally addressed the rumoured X Factor comeback. The TV presenter hosted the iconic TV talent show for 11 years before the final series in 2018. Speaking on Good Morning Britain about a potential reboot, Dermot says the format would need to change.
4: Simon, to be fair to him, used to get quite frustrated with it. It was always people turning up saying, I want to be a star, tell me what you want me to be. As it progressed, people can turn up and say, well, I've got my own album and I'm on YouTube and I've written 24 songs, but I need a platform. So I think however it comes back, if it does come back, that's how it will happen.
0: And Sunday roasts are changing. A new survey shows Gen Z are spicing up their traditional meal with hot sauce, kimchi and avocado, replacing roast potatoes, gravy and Yorkshire puddings. The study of 2,000 people found those aged 18 to 29 are changing the roast dinner more than any other generation. The Lightspeed research found 2 in 5 Gen Z like to add ketchup, a quarter use mayonnaise and just under 1 in 4 go for hot spice on their roast, 1 in 7 dollop hot honey on their Sunday dinner, while the same amount do not use gravy. 14% have swapped roast potatoes for mash instead.
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0: Wet and breezy with lowest temperatures of 9 to 13 degrees. 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
8: 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Yep. 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Where have you been? We'll fill you in later on this morning. 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

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Go check it out. It's David Guetta and Anne-Marie and Coi Leray. Baby, Don't Hurt Me. It's iRadio.

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1: What have we got to get it off your chest this morning, Una?
2: Okay, this is from Sarah. She says, hey guys, I need to get something off my chest because I don't know if I'm overreacting or not. I've started seeing a guy and everything's going great, but he has a girl best friend and I'm really struggling with it. He keeps telling me there's never been anything between them. No kissing, no hooking up, nothing. He says they've always just been best friends. But how? Question mark, question mark, question mark. How can a guy and girl be that close for years and there's genuinely never been anything there? Surely one of them must have thought about it at some stage. I'm not saying she's done anything wrong because she hasn't. And to be fair to him, he's never actually given me a reason not to trust him. I just find the whole dynamic a bit strange, especially when they're so close. Has anyone else had this with their fella having a girl best friend? Did you find it weird? Or am I right to have a bit of an ick about the whole thing? Sarah.
0: Sarah, you're overreacting.
1: Of course it's all right for a lad to have a best friend as a girl.
2: Yeah, definitely. I mean...
1: I don't believe you.
2: Okay. I mean, you would have to think that at some stage that maybe one of them thought about what it might be like to have some afternoon delight.
1: No. How long have we been friends, Una?
2: Oh my God, don't even draw dare. That is ridiculous.
1: How long have we been friends? Donkey's years.
2: That's different.
1: No, it's not. We've been like best friends for like forever.
2: I know, but it's different.
1: We're more like brother and sister.
2: Brother and sister.
1: You see more of me than you do your own brother.
2: I do.
1: I see you more than I see both my sisters, and one of them lives like 20 minutes from a gaff.
2: You are my adopted brother. Now, I'm frightened to say that Donal could be my adopted cousin because I think he might be frightened to lock the gob on me. Because we do know that Donal has a penchant for the cousin.
3: No, we don't. You made it up and it's stuck.
1: There's the cousin alert horn. All right, okay. 087-110-207. So, what are we asking? Is anyone else had issues with their other half having close friends with the opposite sex, basically? So,
2: and how would you feel if your partner was best friends with a member of the opposite sex? Would you struggle with it, or would it be cool, or are you in that situation right now?
4: €305,000. Let that sink in.
5: I think you're

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0: This is iMornings with Cooper Nuna. 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
1: This is very juicy on Get It Off Your Chest this morning.
2: So Sarah is struggling with the fact that her new fella, who she's mad about, is besties with a girl. And she's just not dealing very well with it.
1: Mm. Mm-hmm. A lot of the messages are coming in saying, you got to just deal with it. If they have a best friend who's the opposite
2: sex. Definitely. A lot of it is down to, and I don't mean to be mean, like insecurity there as well. But I understand where Sarah is coming from.
1: Okay.
3: Yeah, I think it is absolutely fine. I have loads of male friends and some of them I would class as my best friends. She actually should count herself lucky because if a man has a woman as a best friend, women, sorry, Donald and Cooper.
1: What?
3: But women give better advice. So she's actually lucky because he won't do anything stupid when he's under the supervision of another woman. And anyway, if she's his best friend and he's going out with this particular girl, he would have went out with his best friend years ago. So no, she shouldn't worry, and she should make friends with her because she'll always have her on her side then. Have a good morning, guys.
1: That's pretty sound advice.
2: That is pretty sound, practical advice.
1: So
2: yeah,
1: better to have a best friend as a woman so they'll give you good advice.
2: And also better the devil, you know.
1: Mm. Okay, well, let me come to you for advice to see how this goes, all right? So, Una, I'm debating whether I go for a MacBook Air or a MacBook Air Pro or a Mac Studio. So which one should I go for?
2: MacMuffin? What are you asking me? What the hell was
1: wrong
2: that?
1: Wrong answer.
2: What?
1: Because if you knew my wife and she knew I wanted to buy a new computer, you should be saying, don't buy a new computer. We need to do things around the house.
2: Okay.
1: Oh my God.
2: So I need to become besties with Lisa now.
1: You are such a bad friend.
2: I'm a great friend. Anyway, this isn't about you. This is about Sarah. And what are we going to do for Sarah?
1: All right, listen to this.
4: Hi, guys. To do with today's issue, I kind of agree with the last person who voiced on. You kind of have to trust your partner. My last partner had a female best friend.
1: Okay.
4: But I kept being told she was lesbian. Okay. Nothing wrong with them. Only to find out a couple of months later that they were actually seeing each other behind my back. And they are now married. So something tells me she's not a lesbian. But if you trust your partner, trust him. Like, you don't have to trust the girl, but you can trust your partner.
1: Oh my God. I did not see that coming.
2: What a betrayal. Yeah. That is awful.
1: That is. It's just shocking. I did not expect that this morning.
2: Why would you even, just the mind boggles.
1: So, it's like, what? So maybe not trust anyone.
2: But you know what? A lot of the time, beautiful romances start when you're friends with someone first, when you're besties with someone first.
1: Mm.
2: You know, so maybe that's why Sarah's worried. Do you know?
1: Yeah.
2: Have you ever been, good friends with a woman first before, I'm talking for a couple of years before you get, getting together?
1: No.
2: Okay. Well, I have. I'm not friends with any of them anymore. But
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0: fun with this. 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Thursday morning and iMornings with Cooper Nuna.
1: What is your opinion on this? On Get It Off Your Chest on 087-1102-107. It is heating up this morning. And we've got this message in.
2: From Sarah. Sarah is struggling with the fact that her new fella, who she is crazy about, is besties with a girl. He's been besties with her for years. And she just thinks that, you know, they might have had at one stage thoughts about each other in that way. And the little green-eyed monster is kind of creeping up.
1: But this is all in Sarah's head, though, isn't it?
2: It is. But there's always, you're always going to question it. Just be honest. You would kind of question it.
1: I suppose we're all human.
2: It's just human nature.
1: It is all human nature. Charmaine's in Athlone. Good morning, Charmaine.
2: Hi, Charmaine.
3: Good morning.
1: How are you getting on?
3: I'm good.
1: So what do you reckon? Should Sarah worry or not bother worrying about it, that it's all good?
3: Oh, absolutely. I would worry.
1: Oh, really?
3: Yeah. I find in this generation, men are much different than what they were years ago. You can't trust them, number one.
1: Word.
3: Number two, I think as well, your partner should be your best friend. And if a girl is already feeling that, that's just, it doesn't sit right with me. Plus you have a girlfriend, what more do you need? And I find with men as well, as soon as they think that a woman is interested, they could pretend to be friends for years. But if a woman says that they're interested, that's it, they're gone with it.
1: Interesting. So, but what if, just say you get into a relationship with somebody who's had like a best friend since they were like kids and stuff growing up. Does that make a difference?
3: It would to me. I couldn't do it.
1: Okay.
2: Even if you liked her?
3: No, I wouldn't like her by the end of it.
1: Interesting.
2: I love your honesty, Charmaine.
1: Like,
3: No, definitely not.
1: I know somebody who got into a relationship and his girlfriend didn't like that he was friends with, that he had female friends, and said, unless you break off, like, friends for, like, since childhood, unless you end that, we can't be together. So he ended it with her. He's like, I'm not breaking up with my best friends just because we've gotten into a relationship, so you might hope that this works out.
2: Oh my God. You can't do that.
1: Of course you can. Why would you? Like, you just met this person and they don't like the fact that you're...
2: No, but I mean, you can't tell your partner, stop being friends with your friends.
1: Oh, yeah, sorry. I thought you were saying the other way around. I'm like, you're absolutely lunatic.
4: It does happen, though. Yeah? They don't like you spending time with them.
3: I have a partner who would have had girlfriends before me. Not girlfriends as in, like, relationship, but would have had friends that were girls before me. And I think I didn't even have to say it to him. But when we got together... He didn't spend time with the girls. He didn't really... That kind of faded off. And had it, and I faded off, I had to fade it off for him.
1: Oh.
2: You see, that happened, Mina. Some of my male friends, when they got into long-term relationships, they just stopped contacting me. We're not as close as we used to be.
1: Oh.
3: Yeah.
2: And that's kind of hurtful as well, I suppose, from the girl's point of view.
1: Yeah, when you look at it from that side. So, like, just say, Charmaine, that you were best friends with somebody and that happened to you. How would you feel?
3: I'd live with it.
1: I suppose. I suppose we're all very different. And thank you so much for being open and honest about it.
2: Yeah, Charmaine, legend.
1: Really
2: thank
1: appreciate
2: you.
1: It. Come here, Charmaine.
3: No problem.
1: You're in Athlone. What are you doing on Friday night? You come to watch me take my clothes off?
2: Yes.
1: I'm looking for a whole lot of friends that night, that's for sure. I need your support. I'm going to be a burlesque legend. Okay, that's all I'm saying about it, honest. All right, thanks, Charmaine. Have an amazing day. Cheers.

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And it's time for some Becky Hill. This is Class, teaming up with Sonny Federa. Say Something.

0: of whispering going on here in iRadio yesterday with Michal, Shane and Ella. Like, hey, where yous going? Where yous going on this holiday? Remaining very tight-lipped. Destination unknown. 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
3: ECB predicted to raise interest rates today, and scientists find evidence of drug use from 15,000 years ago. Here's what's happening. First, the sports minister says he's satisfied the GAA, the LGFA and the Camogie Association are fully committed to integrating the organisations. However, Patrick O'Donovan is stressing the need for realistic timelines, saying the amalgamation process can't happen overnight. It follows the resignation of former President Mary McAleese from her role as chair of the Integration Committee, who cited changes to the agreed 2027 deadline, as well as misogyny at a senior level in the GAA. Minister O'Donovan says it's a massive setback.
4: I mean, I want to see a time frame, but I'm not looking beyond the 8th of October. They now don't have a chairman. So the next thing they have to do is get a chairman who will convene the committee going forward, make, what I would believe is realistic and achievable time frames, not only to the government and Sport Ireland, but to the three associations as well.
3: The European Central Bank is widely expected to raise interest rates again today. A 0.25 percentage point increase would bring its key deposit rate to 2.5%. The move comes after Eurozone inflation rose to 3.3% last month, while the economy has remained resilient despite higher energy prices. Attention will now turn to whether the ECB signals today's increase could be the last in its current cycle of rate hikes. The Human Rights Watchdog is warning that hate is increasing both online and in communities. The Irish Human Rights and Equality Commission says threats, intimidation and abuse are causing some people to withdraw from public life, weakening democracy. It's calling for a whole-of-government strategy to tackle hate with independent monitoring of progress. Chief Commissioner Liam Herrick says there's a worrying trend.
5: If we look, for example, at An Garda Síochána's statistics on incidents of hate crime, they're recording a significant increase year on year. We're hearing, obviously, from community organisations that they're witnessing significant increases in intolerance, both in terms of in communities, but also online. This is a moment for us as a society to reflect and to identify solutions.
3: And Ice Age humans were using mind-altering drugs 25,000 years ago. A study of skeletons from the Indonesian island of Sulawesi found their teeth had grooves, suggesting they had sucked betel nuts, a psychoactive substance still used today. Consuming betel nuts induced a mild sense of euphoria and heightened alertness. The new findings predate the earliest examples of drugs discovered so far.
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3: Starting with soccer, Liverpool opened their Champions League campaign with a 2-1 win over Atletico Madrid at Anfield last night. Dominic Szoboszlai and Alexis McAllister got the goals for the Reds, who remain unbeaten in all competitions this season. Martin Odegaard scored his fourth goal in five games as Arsenal came away from Napoli with a 1-0 win. This evening, Manchester United are back in Champions League action for the first time in three seasons. Michael Carrick's side welcome Azerbaijani side Sabah to Old Trafford for an 8 o'clock start. Celtic maintain their perfect start to the Scottish Premiership season with a 6th straight league victory. Mika Bauer's goal secured the champions a 1-0 win away to St Johnstone. And in golf, reigning champion Rory McIlroy and 2009 winner Shane Lowry are among the stars. In action on day one of the Irish Open at Doonbeg, McIlroy gets his title defence underway at 25-2 alongside Robert McIntyre and Brooks Koepka, while Lowry will tee off 10 minutes later in a group with Patrick Reed and John Rahm. Kilkenny's Mark Power is the first Irish player out on the County Clare course just before 8. James Power stars among the morning groupings, joining Sepp Straka and Joaquin Neiman for a 9:30 start. And Padraig Harrington tees off at 9:40 alongside Tyrrell Hatton.
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3: Cloudy to start this morning with outbreaks of rain for most. The rain will clear eastwards throughout the morning with scattered showers following from the west. Highs of 15 to 20 degrees. 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
6: Again.
3: In Roscommon, there'll be traffic management and strokes down at the turn off of the graveyard today. Kildare, the Braddockstown to 2 Mile House Road will be closed to Cardaway today and tomorrow. A diversion will be in place and there is a travel time of 26 minutes from Headford into Galway City. 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
6: Wow, there's more congestion in Galway than there is in your brain.
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what a tune. Ariana Grande and I, Mornings with Cooper and Una. Oh, we've got big stuff for you on the way in last night's Leftovers after ATB and Topic. 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

0: Edge, Cooper Noonan.
1: Oh my God, the excitement is real. Never mind your man coming over here to his hotel for the Irish Open. Somebody else has landed in the world, and Una has got that, and she's going to excite our minds with it, and we're very excited about it.
2: Ryan Reynolds has landed in Ireland.
1: Mr. Deadpool himself.
2: Yes. His reason for visiting hasn't been confirmed, but the timing lines up nicely with the Irish Open happening in Doonbeg. Now, he touched down in Kerry Airport, and staff there said he was an absolute gentleman. But we actually have footage of one of them talking to us about Ryan.
3: There'd be a full moon there about night, and it should be bright out, and there could anyone go up in the mountains about night, sure.
1: Very good.
2: Yeah.
1: I agree with him, and I think that Wolverine should be in Deadpool 4.
2: Okay. Yeah.
1: I think that I'm suspicious. Actually, did he ask him about if he was going to be in the new Avengers movie?
3: And there could anyone go up in the mountains about night, sure.
1: Yeah, I'd say yes.
2: Yeah, he did. So, yeah, that's cool.
1: That's very cool. Listen, Big Harry Styles news. It looks like he could possibly be returning to Ireland. There is a big announcement coming later on, and it looks like Dublin, Rome, Berlin, Madrid and Toronto could be included in the remainder of the tour of 2027.
2: Together.
1: Yeah, so like he could be coming back. So like he did Slane, he did the night in Slane, everybody had a great time in the field.
2: Yeah.
1: And but like where is he going to go? Because Slane's taken up with Fontaines. And
2: potentially so, Oasis.
1: No, so the latest I've heard with Oasis is that it could be Croke Park.
2: Okay.
1: And there's possibly going to be an announcement later on today.
2: I saw that.
1: Yeah. Oh, you saw the message I sent you?
2: Yeah.
1: And I saw that on somebody's Facebook who's kind of well connected. And it could be a possibility that it could be, I doubt it's going to be Slane. I don't think that they'll allow it to happen. So it could be Croker. And I reckon if it's Harry, I don't think it's going to be Croker. It could be Aviva.
2: Okay.
1: Or it might do an intimate one. Might do an intimate.
2: Might do, yeah.
1: Olivia.
2: Whelan's, never know.
1: Whelan's, that'd be class.
2: Yes, it would. Mams across the world, lads, they're going to be buzzing when I tell them this news. It's going to change the way we live our lives. I'm not exaggerating, okay?
1: Go on, yeah.
2: Wait for it, right?
1: I'm waiting.
2: A man in the UK has developed an app, a weather app, specifically designed to let people know when it's safe to hang out their washing. So basically, this app will let us know when there's good drying out.
1: Right.
2: Okay, so amateur weather watcher Stephen Vincent developed the Washing Line Index, which weighs up a number of factors, including air temperature, wind speed, humidity, and the chance of rain. And it has 6 ratings on its map, ranging from excellent, some look required, I wouldn't risk it, and don't bother.
1: That's class.
2: Isn't it amazing?
1: That's very good.
2: Oh, so good.
1: Yeah.
2: Time saving.
1: I don't think you'll ever use it though, because you haven't even figured out the basic weather app on your phone.
2: Yeah, that's true. Yeah. I don't need a weather app. I just stick my head out and I'm very good at
1: predicting. No, you're not. You're the worst. That's why we took the responsibility of giving a weather forecast off you at 8:30. That's why we get kids to do weather. Actually, reminder, if you're a kid or if there's a kid in your life who wants to do the weather, wants to come on at 8:30, you can send us a WhatsApp now, 087-1102-107, because you'll get yourself an iRadio goodie bag and a certificate to say that you're better than Una.
2: Yeah, that's true. Mm-hmm.
1: All right. National Television Awards were on the other night. Massive congratulations to everybody who was winning awards left, right and centre. I saw that Clarkson's Farm got an award, but also Alan Carr receiving his National Television Award for special recognition.
4: The Special Recognition Award goes to the man it's impossible not to love, Alan Carr!
5: I should have realised they never put me in the front row. I'm always at the back with the people from Naked Attraction. Here and I see Ollie, who like played me, you know, me in Changing Ends, and then I see the runners and I see the researchers who brought me my tea on Friday Night Project and Chatty Man, and they're up for awards. I see them coming up. You know, it's amazing. It's been very surreal and triggering. But thank you, and thank you, because you know what? If you didn't watch the shows and vote, and then I wouldn't be here, so thank you.
1: Oh my God, I love Alan Carr.
2: Yeah,
1: so
2: he is class.
1: Yeah. Best friends with Adele.
2: Really? Really?
1: Yeah, yeah, they're best buddies.
2: That is cute.
1: If you close your eyes, you can actually think that's actually Adele accepting an award.
2: No, there's not enough F-bombs there.
5: In changing ends, and then I see...
1: Yeah, no, that's Adele.
2: Something pretty cool is happening in Dublin.
1: Stop.
2: The first of a series of intimate gigs at Dairymount Park. That's the home of Bohemians Football Club. That is getting a redevelopment of the famous stadium soon. So before that, Tom Cole of Fontaine's DC is going to be performing a DJ set there.
1: No way.
2: Annie Mac, Brick Nasty, Gemma Dunleavy, and Johnny Logan will be taken to the stage.
0: Hold me now,
2: Johnny!
0: Don't say a word, just hold me now. And I...
1: Couple of laundrettes in Phibsborough area are going to be up to their eyeballs with Johnny Logan laundry now.
2: You mean his leather pants?
1: No, it's a white suit.
2: Oh, yeah.
1: Yeah, it's a white suit. That's class.
2: That is class.
1: I love that. Have you ever been to Dairymount Park?
2: No, I haven't.
1: You've driven by Dairymount Park a billion times, you can guarantee it, because it's near that big church in Phibsborough on your way into town on the way up to Crow Park.
2: Oh, yes.
1: Behind the houses, kind of like the stadium, you can see the lights. My first ever concert I ever went to was in Dairymount Park.
2: Who'd you go see?
1: You ready?
2: Mm-hmm. Meatloaf. Oh, my God.
1: I'm not going to tell you what year it was. All right, Baby Rex is on the way.
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0: 7-night holiday up for grabs, starting Monday with Michal, Shane and Ella. Landing at a mystery destination, and from Monday, we have to follow the journey from the airport right to the door of the hotel. All the details on the way. Mornings to Cooper and Una at McDonald's. The time is 7:30. Let's get you up to date. Here's Una.
1: Fine Gael TDs and senators will start their annual thinking later. Simon Harris will address the party weeks ahead of his first budget as finance minister. The sports minister says he's satisfied the GAA, the LGFA and the Camogie Association are fully committed to integrating the organisations. However, Patrick O'Donovan is stressing the need for realistic timelines, saying the amalgamation process can happen overnight. It follows the resignation of former President Mary McAleese from her role as chair of the Integration Committee, who cited changes to the agreed 2027 deadline as well as misogyny at a senior level in the GAA. And the European Central Bank is widely expected to raise interest rates again today. A 0.25 percentage point would increase, bring its key deposit rate to 2.5%. The move comes after Eurozone inflation rose to 3.3% last month, while the economy has remained resilient despite higher energy prices.
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1: In Galway, Tuam Road southbound is congested now from the Turlochmoor turnoff to Claregalway Castle. In Donegal, there'll be traffic management on the Milford Road in Carrigart between the fire station and the Kerrykeel turnoff from 7:30 to 6 p.m. today. And there's a travel time now of 41 minutes from Drogheda to the M50. 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

0: Dila, Ancient LA, and I Mornings with Cooper Nuno. Come here, listen, on the way, what's the number one thing people complain about and never actually change?
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0: Hey, if you're not winning the cash machine, oh my God, you could be winning this tomorrow. Today is Thursday. 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That is the cutoff time. After that, forget about it. All right, so before 3 p.m. tomorrow, and then the cash machine randomly picks a number, and it could be yours that we call. 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

0: 7:42, it's Thursday morning. The excitement is real because Donald has something for us to figure out this morning on 087-1102-107.
1: Yes, I do. My question today, what's the number one thing people complain about but never actually change?
0: Ooh.
1: We're always complaining daily, obviously, but yeah. What's the big number one that we don't change it?
0: My lunch order. It's exactly the same every day. I've never changed it. It's ridiculous. I need to mix it up.
1: Is that your sandwich thing?
0: Yeah, yeah, me wrap.
2: Why? But you don't complain about it, though.
0: I do, because of the calorie count of it. I'm just like, Jesus Christ, it's very high in calories.
2: Is it, though? I mean, it's a wrap.
0: Yeah.
2: Right, what else do you get in there?
1: Is it in it?
0: Garlic mayonnaise, cheese, spicy chicken and jalapenos. Don't cut it, you absolute lunatics, because I don't want it all over me lap. Seriously, if you're working a deli, stop cutting wraps, you lunatics.
1: Yeah, cutting a wrap's a bit mad.
0: Yeah.
1: I didn't think that was that many calories, but yeah, if you're complaining about it, yeah, and it's not food is not the answer, no.
0: Damn.
1: But you're kind of close with one of the top five, not food.
0: Oh, really? Okay. Mm. All right. I'm wrong. 087-1102-107.
2: Is it complain about how tired we are, but yet never go to bed at a reasonable hour because you've only got an hour in the evening to yourself, and by God, you'll get that hour.
0: And you cram everything into
2: that. But like, and then you're go to bed and you're reading because you're like, well, I haven't got my reading time, so I'm going to get my reading time. And then you're exhausted.
1: Scrolling in bed as well. That kind of eats a lot of time. Just going, oh no, look at the time now.
2: I don't scroll in bed.
0: Yeah, I stopped that.
2: Yeah.
1: That's good. It's not the answer.
2: Bed is not the place for scrolling.
0: Bed's the place for sleeping.
2: Yeah.
0: I've actually been going to bed really early recently. When I say really early, considering I'm up at 4:30, 11 o'clock.
2: You're going to bed at what time?
0: About 11.
2: 11?
0: Yeah, actually half 10 last night.
1: Lucky man.
2: Yeah, yeah, look at you. You've pep in your step, don't you? Tell me yesterday about how good you felt. Because you've been going to bed early.
0: That's because I have bronchitis for 17 weeks. So I finally feel a little bit more normal now.
2: That's good.
1: That is good.
0: Your co-host. Is that the answer? number one thing people complain about but never actually change.
1: It's not even enough.
0: All right, 087-1102-107. What's it again, Dave?
1: What's the number one thing people complain about but never actually change?
0: All right, 087-1102-107. What do you reckon the answer is to this number one thing this morning? It's Keane to Crow, Heaven on iRadio.

0: Cooper Dunno Nine Mornings. It's 7:49. Producer Donald's asking us to try and figure this one out. No luck so far.
1: Nope. What's the number one thing people complain about but never actually change?

0: Well, you
1: can, no, I don't.
0: Bon Jovi curls.
1: Oh my God. No, I don't.
2: Sarah sent me one yesterday of her, and I was like, oh no, I don't like that.
1: Your girlfriend.
2: Yeah. I was like, no, I don't like that.
1: She
2: didn't appreciate.
0: Was it the haircut in it?
2: It was all the and then it was in the kind of 80s gym gear stuff, and I was like, oh right, okay.
1: Love that
2: it.
1: Didn't float your boat, no?
2: No, not really, no.
0: Once again, she's trying to change him. Huh? Can't wait to get it off your chest later on. All right.
1: Is it your passwords, says Sean and Leitrim?
2: Oh, so if you especially got one given chin, it's like loads of numbers, and no, it's not the answer. That is a good shout. That's like you.
1: I have the worst luck with passwords. I am currently locked out of three things that I seriously need to be logged into. One of them is a work thing because I can't, whatever the password on the authenticator, I don't know what's wrong with that. The other one is mygov.ie, locked out of that. Oh. And I really need that at the moment. Then the other one is my children's school app, Aladdin, can't get into that. So I hate passwords.
2: I'm hearing you as the problem here.
0: Yeah.
1: Yeah, maybe. Oh, Revolut, locked out of that as well.
0: For years.
1: For years,
0: If anybody... Actually, here's the thing. Because... was it your brother who set it up for you?
1: Yeah, and I have €100 in my Revolut and I can't get that out.
0: So, if somebody can figure it out and set it up, can they get the €100 as an award?
1: No way.
0: Well, then forget about
1: it. No, I need... Oh, you're not... Here, I'll give you 20 if you do it for me.
0: No.
1: Oh, come on.
0: 80.
1: I'm a bit shy this month.
0: 80.
1: No way.
0: Well...
1: I'll leave it there until I figure it out myself.
0: Never going to happen.
1: No, it will.
0: And like, it's not going to grow interest. All right, guess is 087 110 107.
2: What's the number one thing people complain about but never actually change?

0: 5 to 8 Thursday morning and 9 mornings for Cooper and Una. Oh, we are getting closer as well to Destination Unknown with that holiday with Micheál, Shane and Ella. 7 nights away. Hello. I wouldn't mind that.
1: Amazing.
0: Well, actually, depends where it is, to be honest.
2: 7 nights anywhere in a hotel. Yeah,
1: yeah.
0: Very true. Dude, 7 nights just up the road, be happy. All right, get a no? That no. No. It's number one this morning.
2: Yes. Question today. What's the number one thing people complain about but never ask?

0: actually change.
1: Morning, lads.
2: Morning.
1: What's that one thing that you complain about but you don't change? Is it when you go to the deli?
2: Ah, the deli.
1: And you only want 3 sausage rolls. But there's always that deal. 15 for €3, or
2: 15 for €3.
1: 18 for a fiver.
2: Yeah. Larry, where are you going?
1: I always get sucked in by the woman behind the counter.
2: It's those eyelashes, you know.
1: I always say, no, I'm not getting them the next time. I'm only getting 3. But anyway, yeah. I'm off with Ellie anyway. I don't know about you.
3: But it's like you're getting permission to get more when the lady says, oh, but if you get 2 more, you get this for 5. And you're like, okay, so go on. You're like, yeah, 5 sausage rolls, and it's not my fault.
2: And you're single. Do you ever get sucked in by the, when you go to the garage, and you might get like a water or maybe a bar, like a purple snack unit?
3: Yeah, yeah.
2: You know, you can get 3 of these for a fiver.
3: Oh, I do get sucked in by that too.
2: Do you?
3: Yeah, I do.
2: And
3: yeah.
2: I usually look at them and go, I only want one.
3: Of course you do, because you're a crank.
2: I'm bloody broke.
3: They're only trying to help you.
2: Broke, they're trying to get bonuses, unit.
3: They're trying to show you a bit of value. A bit of value in the shop. And you're like, there's
2: a bit of what?
3: Value.
4: Jesus Christ. Value.
2: We literally, a bit of value. We were transported to the depths of Kerry right there.
3: It's just great value. Great value, I tell you.
4: No, it's not the answer. Number 3 is watch your weight, though. So Larry's kind of close. Like, I get
2: really
4: what you're
2: saying. Okay.
5: The number 1 answer today, lads.
2: Yeah.
5: It's got to be the wife.
2: The wife.
3: Whoa!
6: Just because I know she's not listening to the radio this morning, would it be the wife?
2: You make sure she listens.
3: Oh, the Bookalee be having the big Lee Roadie this morning, huh? Huh? Oh, the wife. She's not listening, so I can say it now.
4: Wow. Well, the lads are in this part and the other way around, correct?
2: Oh, hang on. Jesus, Donald.
4: Reveal time. We harmonised there. That was nice. Yeah, number 1 thing people complain about but never change is the partner, not just the wife, the husband, boyfriend, girlfriend, whatever. Yeah.
3: Yeah.
2: Yeah.
4: Oh, no. That was just like a... Not for me.
2: Okay. Sure. I want to see what kind of love your chances. All right. Come here. We have a score of 7 to beat on Rhyme It. Is somebody going to come on and get a high score this morning? We'll see, because you can win the contents of Una's drawers, and you never know what you might find in there, because Una's been getting all the deals in the garages. Mm-hmm. Are you down
7: for the ride? The Peugeot I team is on the road with Kevin Egan Cars. Keep on eye and say hi.
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15: Look, I'm not going to tell you I found the one in a week. 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I went on a few dates that were fine, forgettable. 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Go Dating doesn't promise magic. 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And you can't ask for more than that, can you? Go on, take a chance.
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3: Mortgage holders could be in for another hit, and Harry Styles teases big announcement. Here's what's happening. First, Fine Gael TDs and senators will start their annual think-in later. Thamin Harris will address the party weeks ahead of his first budget as finance minister. Our political correspondent Sean Defoe has more.
17: Fine Gael will meet this afternoon for the first of its two-day think-in in Goree, County Wexford, with the cost of living, housing and the better delivery of public services the focus of the two-day meeting. It will set out its approach to the upcoming budget. Simon Harris, the party leader's first as finance minister, with rewarding hard work and building more and delivering better public services, the two central themes they want to see in budget 2027. He'll also reiterate his statements from earlier this week that people should see the benefit of work in their pay packets and have reduced costs as a result of the budget. Somewhat running in the face of what Jack Chambers had to say at his party's think-in earlier on in the week, when he warned that the tax cuts of €1.5 billion will only result in a fairly modest return for people when they're checking their pay packets in the early part of next year. Childcare, energy and housing will also be themes, as well as supports for small businesses and farmers, as Fine Gael TDs and senators meet ahead of the new Dáil term.
3: The sports minister says he's satisfied the GAA, the LGFA and the Camogie Association are fully committed to integrating the organisations. However, Patrick O'Donovan is stressing the need for realistic timelines, saying the amalgamation process can't happen overnight. It follows the resignation of former President Mary McAleese from her role as chair of the Integration Committee, who cited changes to the agreed 2027 deadline as well as misogyny at a senior level in the GAA. Minister O'Donovan says it's been a massive setback.
18: Well, I mean, I want to see a time frame, but I'm not looking beyond the 8th of October. They now don't have a chairman, so the next thing they have to do is get a chairman who will convene the committee going forward, make what I would believe is realistic and achievable time frames, not only to the government and Sport Ireland, but to the three associations as well.
3: The European Central Bank is widely expected to raise interest rates again today. A 0.25% point increase would bring its key deposit rate to 2.5%. The move comes after Eurozone inflation rose to 3.3% last month, while the economy has remained resilient despite higher energy prices. Attention will now turn to whether the ECB signals today's increase could be the last in its current cycle of rate hikes. The Human Rights Watchdog is warning that hate is increasing both online and in communities. The Irish Human Rights and Equality Commission says threats, intimidation and abuse are causing some people to withdraw from public life, weakening democracy. It's calling for a whole-of-government strategy to tackle hate with independent monitoring of progress. Chief Commissioner Liam Herrick says there's a worrying trend.
19: If we look, for example, at an Garda Síochána's statistics on incidents of hate crime, they're recording a significant increase year on year. We're hearing obviously from community organisations that they're witnessing significant increases in intolerance, both in terms of in communities, but also online. This is a moment for us as a society to reflect and to identify solutions.
3: And Harry Styles fans will be keeping a close eye on social media today after he teased an announcement last night. The Watermelon Sugar singer posted a photo of himself on Instagram with the caption, 2027, tomorrow. It comes after a series of mysterious posters have been spotted in cities across the world, including Rome, Berlin, Madrid and Dublin.
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3: Starting with golf, the early groupings are out on course for day one of the Irish Open at Doonbeg. Kilkenny's Mark Power is the first Irish player in action this morning. He's just teed off his opening round. Defending champion Rory McIlroy gets his opening round underway at 25-2 with Shane Lowry out 10 minutes later. And it's a 20-10 start for Paul Carrington, who's playing at his 31st Irish Open this week. He'll break the record for most appearances by a European player at their home tournament, and Harrington says he can't quite believe it.
23: I'm shocked. I'm delighted I've done it.
1: I started so late for most, you know, at 24 years of age, to do 31 years solid, to still feel like I can go out there and compete and play is nice. You pencil this in as the first tournament you're going to play every year.
3: In soccer, Arsenal maintained their perfect start to the season by opening their Champions League campaign with a 1-0 win away at Napoli. Captain Martin Odegaard scored the only goal for last season's runners-up. Liverpool also got off to a winning start, coming from behind at Anfield to beat Atletico Madrid 2-1. Manchester United make their return to Champions League tonight after an absence of almost 3 years. They host the prize qualifier Sabah at Old Trafford from 8. Chelsea came from behind to beat Leeds United 6-3 in a thrilling EFL Cup third-round tie at Stamford Bridge. Cole Palmer scored twice after coming off the bench, while Danny Welbeck also helped himself to a brace in the 9-goal encounter. Chelsea will discover their fourth round opponents when the draw is made next Wednesday. And in tennis, Coco Gauff fought from a set down to book her place in the US Open semi-finals. The fourth seed needed to save at 2 match points to beat French Open champion Mira Andreeva. Gauff will face Alina Rybakina in the last four. She won the deciding set against Olympic champion Zhen Kunwin. That result also propels Rybakina to the top spot in the world rankings. In the men's draw, top seed Alexander Zverev eased past Tabotic van der Zandschulp. And in straight sets, that sets up a semi-final meeting with Karen Kakhanov, who progressed from his quarter-final after opponent Alexander Bloks was forced to retire.
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3: In Galway, there is a delay in the Borna Drive eastbound from the hospital to Munavé Road Junction. Traffic in the Old Dublin Road inbound is solid from Coast Road Junction to Ross Hill Road Junction. Tuam Road southbound is congested from the Turlough Moor turnoff to Clare Galway Castle, and again between Ballybrit and the Borna Drive. In Donegal, there'll be traffic management on the Milford Road in Carrigar between the Fire Station and the Kerrykeel turnoff today. In Kildare, the Brannock's 10 to 2 Mile House Road is closed to Carnaway today, and tomorrow a diversion will be in place. And there is a current travel time now of 36 minutes if you're travelling from Naas to the M50.
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3: Cloudy to start this morning with outbreaks of rain for most. The rain will clear eastwards through the morning with scattered showers following from the west. Highs of 15 to 20 degrees. 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
2: Nice. Micheál Shane and Ella, Destination Unknown, kicking off 3 o'clock on Monday morning. 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

0: Culture Trapped on iMornings with Cooper Noonan. Sometimes I feel like I'm trapped in this job. Seriously, the things you're making me do. Tomorrow's a big day that we're doing a burlesque performance.
1: Yay!
0: And there was a little bit of preparation yesterday.
2: Oh my God, never do that again.
0: What did they do to me yesterday? It's on the way on iRadio.

0: imagine greeting the postman someday and he hands you a package and you open it and you're just like, oh my God, it's the contents of Una's drawers.
1: Oh my God. Think on the spot, you're up against the clock. Don't take the hit, you gotta rhyme it. Think on the spot, you're up against the clock. Don't take the hit, you gotta rhyme it.
0: The entire population of Tullamore is listening in now because Carol from Tullamore is on. Good morning, Carol.
2: Hi, Carol.
3: Well, how are you?
0: Yeah, good, thanks very much. How are you getting on there, the little anime start of preschool?
2: Aww.
3: Yeah, so yeah, not too bad. Jay started last week, yeah, she's loving it. Well, some most mornings she's loving it, yeah.
0: How was the first day?
3: Good, yeah, she didn't want me to go in where she ran in ahead of me.
0: Good on her.
3: It didn't matter whether I was there or not, yeah.
2: And were you totes emot?
3: No, it wasn't too bad, no.
2: Yeah, because my twins started junior infants there last week. And I was a little bit teary at the gate, but sure, they didn't want to know me.
3: They don't care.
0: They were tears of joy.
2: And then when they come home, it's like they have amnesia. What did you do today? What did you do? Nothing. Can't remember.
3: Nothing. Yeah.
2: What's your teacher's name? Moontour. Right?
0: And James is like, isn't that Milchon?
2: Milchon. that's lovely.
0: And come here for the rest of their school days. When you ask them what they do in school, they'd be like, nothing.
2: Nothing.
0: Or, oh, this is my favourite. How was school? Good.
2: Oh.
0: What did you do? Stuff.
2: Oh God.
0: Jesus Christ. Even when they do get into teenagers, they're just like, I asked them now, who made you laugh today? They're like, what? What? This sounds like a conversation. What's happening? All right. You have a score of 7 to beat in Rhymet this morning. Denise got 7. It's a pretty good score. How are you feeling about beating Denise and getting the contents of Una's drawers?
3: Oh, I don't know. Yeah, we'll give it a go anyway.
0: Listen, at the end of the day, it's a free game that you get to come on the radio and have a little bit of crack, you know?
3: Well, that's it, exactly.
0: No pressure. Oh, come here. Very quickly, Denise.
4: Oh, my God, never do that again.
0: Make sure you don't miss that. We're going to be talking about what happened to me yesterday.
2: It is gold. You cannot miss this, Carol. Oh, unbelievable.
0: Put it this way. Yeah. I was a little bit chillier yesterday.
2: A little bit lighter.
0: Okay. Yeah. All right, listen, the word that you have to rhyme with this morning is...
2: Ban. B-A-N, ban.
3: Okay.
2: You right. Ready?
0: Your 30 seconds start now.
2: I prefer to drink Coke out of a what?
3: Can.
2: When it's too hot, I use one of these to cool down.
3: Fan.
2: Not every girl wants to settle down with a what?
3: Man.
2: A shortened name for January.
3: Jan.
2: I need to go and top up my what on the beach.
3: Can.
2: 73 is the average human life what?
3: Span.
2: I drive a transit what?
3: Span.
2: She's married to Mick and Gavin and Stacey.
3: Oh, Fran. No. Pat.
0: Oh my God! No! It's Pam. Not Fran.
5: Good guess.
0: Really good guess. You literally used up about 6 seconds of you going... you got 7 though, so okay. you've drawn with Carol. No, you've drawn with Denise.
2: Denise.
0: Okay.
3: All right, not too bad. Reason I missed that one.
2: Yeah, excellent.
0: Yeah. Listen, come here, if that's not bet, tomorrow we'll put the two of you into a draw and one of you is going to walk away with the contents of Una's drawers. Brace yourselves, it could be absolutely amazing or just average. You never know.
2: Just average. Ain't nothing average about my drawers, let me tell you.
0: Now that myself and Donald have built them. Thanks, Carol. Have a good
2: day. Thanks, Carol.
3: All right, see.
2: Bye.
0: There you go. That is how you play. Rhyme it. Gotta be quick. Think on the spot.
2: You're up against the clock.
0: Don't take it.
2: The hit, you gotta.
0: Rhyme.
2: It.
0: Brilliant. If you'd like to play, 087-1102-107. And yeah, still to come this morning.
4: Oh my God, never do that again.
0: Also, on the way, we've got a €200 one for all voucher next with AirNav Ireland. Here's Olivia Rodrigo and iRadio.

0: 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All right. 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
0: 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All right, 087-110-2107. 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

0: Did you know that we can give you a certificate to say that you're on iRadio with Cooper Nuna doing the weather? So kids, step up. You know you're absolute legends when it comes to telling the truth and telling the way it is.
1: Yep.
0: Unlike Una, who's absolutely rubbish at doing weather.
1: Yeah.
0: She uses big words like rain and wind and then gives us names of storms. Boring. 087-110-207. If you're a kid who wants to do weather, you get a certificate and an iRadio goodie bag.
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0: See?
4: Bye!
0: Bye! Simple, Una! Sunday mornings with Cooper and Una and McDonald's. The time is 8:30. Let's get you up to date. Here's Una.
5: Donald Trump's promising voters a $5,000 bonus each if the Republican Party wins a majority of seats in the midterm elections in November. The US president added the money would have to be spent within the US, but he's not explained how he would fund the giveaway. The European Central Bank is widely expected to raise interest rates again today. A 0.25 percentage point increase would bring its key deposit rate to 2.5%. The move comes after Eurozone inflation rose to 3.3% last month, while the economy has remained resilient despite higher energy prices. And the annual Fine Gael think-in takes place later. The party's TDs and senators are meeting in Wexford today and tomorrow to prepare for the return of the new Dáil term. Simon Harris will address the party ahead of his first budget as the finance minister, when it's expected to emphasise the importance of rewarding hard work and delivering better public services.
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5: In Galway, there is a delay in the Borna Drive eastbound from the hospital to Munavé Road Junction. Traffic on the Old Dublin Road inbound is solid now from Coast Road Junction to Ross Hill Road Junction. Tuam Road southbound is congested from the Turlochmore turnoff to Claregalway Castle and again between Ballybrit and the Borna Drive. In Kildare, the Brannockstown to 2 Mile House Road will be closed to Carnal Way today and tomorrow. There is a travel time of 24 minutes from Maynooth to the M50. It's currently taking an hour and 28 minutes if you're travelling from Longford to Dublin Airport. Get a new lift home with Micheál, Shane and LL. 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

0: That's Jonas Cooper Noonan. It's 25 to 9. And all this week, we teamed up with AirNav. Because if you want a job that's genuinely exciting, about becoming an air traffic controller with AirNav Ireland, don't miss your chance to find out more of the ploughing. They're in the hub at stand 595. And you can ask them all you need to know. They give you all the information. Bet they pamphlet soon.
1: Bet they do.
0: They've given us €200 one for all voucher to give away each day on the show. All you had to do was identify what song was taken off this morning. And loads and loads and loads and loads of WhatsApps coming in on 087 110 2107. Congratulations to everybody who got it right, but we've just done a draw and the answer is Taylor Swift, Ophelia. James in Galway. Who's currently in traffic? You absolute legend. Well done. You got yourself a €200 one for all voucher, and we'll have another one for you to win tomorrow. On the way, we're going to find out all about what happened here.
2: Oh my God, never do that again.
0: Yeah, Una and Donald dragged me to a salon. Not delighted about it.
1: You are now, though, with the results.
0: No, I'm not. 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
1: 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Get cash machine.
0: Right now, it's Thursday. It's 20 to 9. And in only hours, Una, you could be getting this call tomorrow. €305,000, I say, calmly.
2: Unbelievable.
0: It's unreal, isn't it?
2: God.
0: You'd be looking around the place, looking for clues to see where the money is hidden. Do you know what I mean?
2: Yeah.
0: I've literally been banging on every drawer in the place to see, does it feel like a solid thump?
2: Yes.
0: There are two ways you can enter to win iRadio's cash machine. 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It is €305,000. 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

0: That'll be me now tomorrow night, moving like an animal. What?
1: How's
0: it going? It's Cooper Noonan, 8:47, Thursday morning, the 10th of September. Tomorrow is the 11th, and there's something big and exciting happening because we're going back to May now when you set this up.
1: I did. I set it up in May. I signed you up to perform in the Heart of Ireland Burlesque Festival, which is taking place this weekend in Athlone. Performers from all over the world are coming to perform. And
0: It's fierce excitement on the WhatsApp group now.
2: you're in the burlesque WhatsApp group.
0: I'm in the WhatsApp group. My burlesque fam, they're all arriving all over the world. There's people flying in from Canada today. It's like crazy.
1: I know.
0: And then you've me signed up to do a bloody performance. I've never done a burlesque performance in my life. Nobody wants to be seeing me.
1: Are you feeling the pressure? Can't let us down now.
0: Oh, up until that point, no. Yeah, I suppose it's just trying to remember my performance. And remember at what point of the song that I'm performing under the name Ginger Pale to the song Take Me to Church that I have to remove items of clothes and where to drop them. And then there was a point during the week that I mentioned something about removing my trousers, and then you said you can't be revealing your legs like that because you're big hairy legs.
1: Yeah. The cut of them, in fairness.
2: Just normal hairy legs of a man, though, you know.
1: Whose side are you on?
2: Well, it's not a side, it's just you wouldn't have
0: to. Should have done
2: legs.
0: You were part of this.
1: Yeah, totally.
0: So yesterday, the both of you dragged me to a salon to have me legs waxed.
1: Yeah.
0: Yeah.
3: Are you nervous?
4: No, I just, like, is there a little piece of wood I can bite on?
3: Oh my God, you're such a drama princess.
4: Oh, that's hot.
3: It's hot wax.
0: They were like, put it on like it was Pritt stick, like they're doing little arts and crafts.
1: Did you think it was going to be cold?
0: I didn't know what the hell was going on, Una. Anytime you've waxed me over the years, I've like blocked it out of my head. I don't know why I keep getting waxed by you. I don't know what's wrong with me.
3: Yeah, the hotter the better. Rolling. Here's the first one now.
4: Oh, that one really hurt. Oh my God. You're so blasé about it. It's like...
0: Yeah, Julia was so good at it.
1: She's brilliant.
0: But like, it was like she's... I didn't think she cared. I was just a vessel to her.
1: A vessel?
0: A big hairy vessel that she wanted to make smooth.
4: Yeah. Hi, I'm Julia. I'm

0: hearing that?
1: That's going to be so sore.
2: Yeah.
1: Oh, God!
3: Is he getting his thighs done as well? Or is it just the legs?
4: Did we be here all day?
3: Yeah, okay, just the legs.
0: Tell you, Donald, that we'd be here all day. That's how hairy I was.
5: Yeah.
0: And when the hair was being pulled off, there was a moment that you looked at it and you were just like, ugh.
5: Of the hair on the strip. Oh my God, there was so much hair on the strip. Yeah. Very satisfying though, I have to say. Very satisfying.
0: No wonder it was satisfying because you did say
5: knocking
0: that...
5: Not looking at your hair, doing the actual waxing strip.
0: Yeah, now, because Donald went and bought wax strips and I said, under no circumstances are you to do it.
4: For Una to do it. Yeah.
0: Una starts to inch closer and closer to...
5: to Julia.
0: To Julia.
1: No! Don't give that to her. She's no. She's anyway, got no training. No. Una, don't. No.
2: Up towards his knee, yes.
1: Oh, God, no. Oh, my God. Never do that again. My heart rate has gone up to 94 beats per minute. That is not good, Una. I had a good resting heart rate till you.
3: I didn't want to tell you about this place.
1: What's the most painful place?
3: Back here. Just
6: bikini.
3: There.
1: You should never...
2: Do the bikini. Yeah.
1: I don't need a bikini.
2: No.
1: Sure. Yeah.
4: That's your next performance.
1: Oh, that one was really sore. No, not there, not there.
3: Does Lisa know you're getting your legs waxed?
1: No.
3: Oh my God, you're going to give her such an ick.
0: So, my legs are like ridiculously waxed.
7: Below the knee.
5: Shiny.
0: Yeah, shiny. And when I went home, so I was still wearing my shorts when I went home. And Lisa was sitting at the kitchen table having a lovely cup of tea. It was a lovely day yesterday.
5: Yeah.
0: She'd just been in doing a bit of gardening, right?
5: Right, yeah, uh-huh.
0: And I stood there, she's like, and I was just looking at her. And she's like, what are you doing? And I raised my knee and I put it on the chair. And she looks, she goes, what happened? I said, Una had me waxed. And she kind of stops, right? And she kind of looks down and she goes, that's both legs. I'm like, yeah. She goes, why? I said, because she's... I was so raging I didn't record this. I'm like, because Una said I can't go on stage with those hairy legs. And my wife just let out the biggest roar of laughter. Jesus Christ. So.
5: I'm not your mom. You can do what you want. You have free will. You could have said no.
1: Oh, my God. Never do that again.
5: I'm so glad you didn't go. Oh, I heard.

0: Teddy Swens to the door, which is I'm going to be showing Una after she made me get waxed.
1: Didn't make you. I suggested.
0: Oh my God.
1: I said that you can't go on stage with hairy legs. You mortify yourself.
2: Are you seriously complaining about getting waxed?
0: Yes, because I didn't want to and it was painful.
2: And was it free? That would be brilliant.
0: No. You made Donald pay for it. I'm not bloody paying for it. I didn't want to do it. And it was so funny when we came out, the card machine was handed out. I'm like, I'm not doing this. Yeah. I'm not paying for this, Donald.
3: I wasn't going to force you to pay for your own wax when you didn't want it done.
0: I've never seen anybody pay for something that they weren't involved in getting and then click his heels after.
1: He was delighted to pay for it.
0: Jameer, listen, get it off your chest on the way. We got a message from somebody who was made do something in their workplace that they weren't supposed to do. No, it's not from me. But who is it from? We'll find out in the next few moments.
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13: Ireland misses out on Penny's home delivery and Westlife begin their 13-night residency. Here's what's happening. First, Donald Trump's promising every American adult a Trump dividend of $5,000 each if Republicans keep control of government in November's midterm elections. Mr. Trump says the cash would have to be spent in the US, but he hasn't explained yet how the handout would be funded. US President says they should pretend he's on the ballot in the midterm elections.
14: If we lose, you're going to lose your border. You're going to lose your tax cuts. You're going to lose your safety and security. You're going to lose your wealth. Our country is going through hell. You will be going through hell.
13: The annual Fine Gael think-in takes place later. The party TDs and senators are meeting in Wexford today and tomorrow to prepare for the return of the new Dáil term. Simon Harris will address the party ahead of his first budget as finance minister when he's expected to emphasise the importance of rewarding hard work and delivering better public services. The sports minister says he's satisfied the GAA, the LGFA and the Camogie Association are fully committed to integration, integrating the organisations. However, Patrick O'Donovan is stressing the need for realistic timelines, saying the amalgamation process can't happen overnight. It follows the resignation of former President Mary McAleese from her role as chair of the Integration Committee, who cited changes to the agreed 2027 deadline, as well as misogyny at a senior level in the GAA. Minister O'Donovan says it's been a massive setback.
15: I want to see a time frame, but I'm not looking beyond the 8th of October. They now don't have a chairman, so the next thing they have to do is get a chairman who will convene the committee going forward, make, what I would believe is realistic and achievable timeframes, not only to the government and Sport Ireland, but to the three associations as well.
13: Primark's going to start offering home delivery in Great Britain. The fashion retailer's parent company, Associated British Foods, says it's made significant digital progress, making the move possible. But business correspondent Joe Lynham says hopes of a similar move for Penneys in Ireland have been dashed.
16: Primark, the sister company of Penneys here, says it will start delivering its clothes in the UK after years of resisting home deliveries. Or I should stress, this is actually in the island of Britain rather than the United Kingdom as a whole. This won't, alas, be the case here in Ireland.
13: And Westlife begin their 13-night residency at the Three Arena tonight. The band is celebrating 25 years with a tour, which will also take them across the UK and Europe. Shane Filan says the show will include a mix of the classics and new material.
17: 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We'll have one or two new songs in there, but there'll be singles, obviously, from this album. But yeah, it's going to be a spectacular night. Westlife, all the memories, 25 years of memories and all the number ones. And yeah, people are going to have a lot of fun.
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13: Starting with golf, the early groupings are out on course for day one of the Irish Open at Doonbeg. Italy's Francisco Laporta is setting the early pace on 2 under par. Defending champion Rory McIlroy gets his opening round underway at 25-2, with Shane Lowry out 10 minutes later. And it's a 20-10 start for Paul Carrington, who's playing at his 31st Irish Open this week. He'll break the record for most appearances by a European player at their home tournament, and Harrington says he can't quite believe it.
23: I'm shocked. I'm delighted I've done it. I started so late for most, you know, at 24 years of age, to do 31 years solid, to still feel like I can go out there and compete and play is nice. You pencil this in as the first tournament you're going to play every year.
13: In soccer, Arsenal maintained their perfect start to the season by opening their Champions League campaign with a 1-0 win away at Napoli. Captain Martin Odegaard scored the only goal for last season's runners-up. Liverpool also got off to a winning start, coming from behind at Anfield to beat Atletico Madrid 2-1. Manchester United make their return to Champions League tonight after an absence of almost 3 years. They host surprise qualifier Sabah at Old Trafford from 8. Chelsea came from behind to beat Leeds United 6-3 in a thrilling EFL Cup third round tie at Stamford Bridge. Cole Palmer scored twice after coming off the bench, while Danny Welbeck also helped himself to a brace in the 9-goal encounter. Chelsea will discover their fourth round opponents when the draw is made next Wednesday. And in tennis, Coco Gauff fought from a set down to book her place in the US Open semi-finals, the fourth seed needed to save 2 match points to beat French Open champion Mira Andreeva. Gauff will face Elena Rybakina in the last four. She won the deciding set against Olympic champion Zheng Chongwen. That result also propels Rybakina to top spot in the world rankings. In the men's draw, top seed Alexander Zverev eased past Bodik van der Zandschulp and straight sets. That sets up a semi-final meeting with Karen Kakhanov, who progressed from his quarter-final after opponent Alexander Bloks was forced to retire.
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13: In Galway, Salt Hill Road eastbound has a queue now between Kingston Road Junction and Threadneedle Road Junction. There's delays in the Burna Drive westbound from the Old Dublin Road Junction to Monavay Road Junction. Tume Road southbound is congested between Tumal Ditch and the Burna Drive. There is a travel time now with 30 minutes from Navan to the M50, and it's currently taking 34 minutes if you're travelling from Tullamore to Mullingar.
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13: Cloudy to start this morning with outbreaks of rain for most. The rain will clear eastwards through the morning with scattered showers following from the west. Highs of 15 to 20 degrees. 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
1: What's wrong with you? You took something out of the microphone there. You gave it a good old punch.
2: Me too. How's sorry.
1: Thursday morning. Oh, we're getting so much closer to Destination Unknown. At 3 o'clock, Michal, Shane and Anna on Monday. They are going to start giving you the clues so you can get yourself a 7-night holiday with you and a friend. That's fantastic. Come here. Also on the way, we got to kick off... get it off your chest. Avian has an objection to how her housemate smells.
2: Ew. I'm moving through the sun.

0: How's it going?
1: Time mornings with Cooper and Una. Get it off your chest this morning. We're trying to figure, can we help this person who sent a message in on 087-110-2107.
2: So this is from Aveen, and she says, "Hi gang, I just want to get this off my chest to see what you all think. A new girl has moved into her house share and she is stinking the place out with her cooking."
1: Oh, I didn't know what you were going to say.
3: Hey, how you doing? Thanks for having me over here. Pull my finger.
2: Think old stale cabbage smell.
1: Oh.
2: That stinks out the house. Most mornings when I walk down the stairs, I'm greeted by the smell of fish and walk into her chowing down on a tin of sardines. Sometimes she heats them up, and I can't begin to describe how much that stinks. She was eating Japanese fermented soybeans there the other evening, and I swear to God, the smell of old socks was so powerful it nearly knocked me out. I get she is into her gut health, great, but stop stinking out our kitchen. Am I in the wrong here, or should I say something to her?
1: Oh,
2: I'm team sardine.
1: What, you like the smell of sardines?
2: No, I just think that her housemate's gut is going to be... Like, gut health is important. You know that, Kimchi Steve. That's your nickname, Kimchi Steve.
1: One of my many nicknames.
2: Yeah, because you were eating a lot of fermented stuff. God, that was actually a tough time in my life when you were doing all those Wendy's in here. So you were eating sauerkraut, and do you remember when you went through a healthy phase?
1: When I still would eat sauerkraut and kimchi and stuff.
2: And kimchi.
1: Yeah, yeah, yeah.
2: And would you...
1: Do you not have faye in the mornings?
2: What now?
1: Faye.
2: Faye.
4: Is that the proper way to pronounce the...
2: Faye.
1: Faye.
4: Greek yogurt.
1: Yeah, yeah. The Greek yogurt.
2: Faye.
1: Faye.
4: How do you pronounce it? I call it by its other name.
2: Greek yogurt.
4: Fudge. I thought that was how you pronounce it.
2: Can you please spell it for me?
4: F-A-G-E.
1: I thought he said something else. No. I'm like, that's your last day on the radio.
4: I just thought that was how you pronounced it.
2: F-A-G-E.
1: Faye.
2: Faye.
1: Faye.
2: Is it not Faye?
4: Yeah, I would say Faye.
1: Somebody sent us a voice on how you pronounce that.
4: Yeah, that's a no.
2: Anyway, listen, I believe that Aveen, your housemate's gut is absolutely thriving. And, you know, you can't be a kitchen tyrant. This housemate is paying rent too, you know.
4: No, but sardines heated up. There's an old station I used to work at, breakfast show, and someone came out and they heated up kippers every morning in the microwave, and the whole place smelt all day, and it was disgusting.
2: Yeah.
4: It was bad.
2: Maybe you have a sensitive nose. I mean, this person, and she's looking after her. I'm jealous. I would love to be able to raw dog a tin of sardines.
4: Oh, Una.
2: Well, I would, because
4: some
2: they're
4: sentences.
2: So healthy. What?
4: Yeah, no.
2: Raw dog, a tin of sardines.
1: Yeah. It's gas, so like, it's the same with eggs. If you make eggs, you can't smell what they smell like.
4: Yeah.
1: And if you make anything fish, you can't smell what it smells like. Yeah. Like, last night I was working, so I didn't have dinner at home. But when I came home, everybody had fish for dinner. They poached salmon. And when I walked into the house, I'm like, oh, Jesus.
2: Yeah. Because you're another food tyrant, kitchen tyrant, because of you, I've stopped having... You're not supportive of my nutritional choices. So I stopped having eggs because you gave out to me every single morning about the smell of my eggs. So now I don't eat eggs anymore for my breakfast.
1: Yeah.
2: You see, this... You and Aveen should be friends.
1: We should be.
2: Sensitive nostrils.
1: Damn right.
2: Yeah.
1: Okay, we need some advice for Aveen, what she needs to do with her stanky housemate.
2: You're stanky.
1: 0871.
2: Faye.
1: Faye.
2: Faye.
1: Fa, F-A-H.
2: Fa.
1: Y-A-Y.
2: Faye.
1: Faye. Faye. So we need to help Aveen, or maybe Aveen needs to sort herself out. 087-110-2107. Aveen's got a stanky housemate.
2: Stop calling her stanky.
1: Ew. 087-110-2107. What are you going to do with your stinky housemate?

0: We launched into Get It Off Your Chest with a whole conversation about how to pronounce a particular Greek yogurt, which kind of like derailed the whole conversation. So it's spelled F-A-G-E, isn't it?
1: Yes.
0: Sorry, Donald. And yes. You pronounce it?
2: I would just say, I would have said to many people outside, there's a low-fat Greek yogurt, 0%, and it's...
0: there's a 5% one as well.
2: There is a 5% one, but just go for the 0, it tastes the same.
3: What do you call it? Fudge.
2: Fudge. Yeah, just go and get the fudge one. It's more expensive.
3: And Cooper notioned it up premium to Faye.
0: Faye.
3: And I said Fage.
0: Yeah. Well, there's only one person who knows how to pronounce things correctly. That is, hello, this is Julian, and this is how you pronounce everything. I love him. If you ever need to know how to pronounce anything.
4: Faye. Do not say phage or phage.
0: All right, Donald.
2: Oh, right. Well, there's me corrected.
3: Okay, so it actually is notiony, right? But
0: shout out to any of our Greek listeners.
3: Oh, no, but I mean, it's just you make it sound notiony.
0: Of course I do.
3: You do.
5: Guys.
0: Yes.
5: Donald's way of saying it is just so much more fun. And it's easier.
2: Yeah.
5: Which I just call it Greek yogurt.
0: Alright, let's get back to the matter at hand. So thank you very much for all the WhatsApps about how to pronounce a particular Greek yogurt.
2: Yeah.
0: Una, get off your chest this morning.
3: So Avian is not happy about her new housemate and her choice of food in the kitchen and what she's cooking. So sometimes she heats up sardines in the morning, and then she enjoys kimchi and cabbage and a lot of fermented food, because this girl is obviously looking after her gut. Mm. But Avian is like, she's stinking up the house and it's wrecking my head. But I say, Avine, open a window, buy a candle. Like, you can't dictate what a person eats. Like, this girl's skin is going to be glowing, her hair is going to be a-flowing, and she's going to be, like, a-banging. So, life is short. Eat the kimchi.
0: But when you say banging, do you mean...
3: hot, like.
0: Oh.
3: Yeah.
0: Not stinking banging.
3: No, not stinking. As
0: like,
3: in,
0: the bang
3: like,
0: off that, like.
3: Because, I mean, she's getting all the protein in, all the collagen in. Sardines are a superfood. I wish I liked them.
0: Is there collagen in sardines?
3: I don't know. Maybe.
0: Well, you just made a lot of statements there. Protein, okay, collagen, and what else?
3: I presume if she's eating all these, she's having bone broth as well, and that's full of collagen. I'm sure there's collagen in sardines. There's marine collagen in sardines.
0: I don't know. Do we make Una fact check that? Or do we get...
3: I'm a journalist. I can go and fact check that, no problem.
0: You should do it again. Yeah,
3: I'll show you now how to fact check something, right? You put it into Google. You say, is there collagen in sardines?
0: Here we go.
3: Right?
0: Mm-hmm.
3: And yes! Yes! Yes, yes, yes, yes! Yes, sardines contain collagen. Skin and bones. Fish stores most of their collagen in connective tissue, skin and bones. See, type I collagen, type 1 collagen. Sardines are rich in type L collagen, which is the most abundant. Hold on a second. Which is the most abundant type of collagen in the human body. So Avine's housemate, she knows what she's doing. As I said, her hair is going to be glowing, her hair is flowing, and she's going to be banging. Absolutely.
2: Still stinks the place out, though.
3: Yeah. Doesn't, but like, as open a window. I mean, she pays rent as well. You can't dictate what someone eats, except if you're Stephen Cooper. And then you can, because I can't eat my eggs anymore because he didn't like the smell of them. It offended his nostrils.
0: You've just witnessed...
2: Yeah. Once again.
0: A journalist researched something.
3: Yeah.
0: After making a statement and claim and fact check yourself on the radio. That was the most amazing thing.
3: See, I knew I was right.
0: Wait for your speech at the Radio Awards. All right, 087-110-207.
6: I'm starting to have that problem as well.
0: Oh.
6: Only I'm the chef. Now, it's not of the fishy, smelly.
0: What fishy, smelly?
6: Like, I started cooking dinners because of the weather we're in, and we're doing this. Slow cooker food and whatnot.
0: Slow cooker food.
6: And I cannot get rid of the smell of onion. From the house, every time I walk into the living room / kitchen or anywhere downstairs, I can smell it.
0: What?
6: And now I think it's just stuck up my nose.
0: What, the smell of onions?
6: So any help would be great.
0: Oh my God, so she's making the smell herself. She's upset with that now. But like, the smell of onions cooking is lovely.
3: Oh, I love the smell of onion in the morning.
2: Gone Kerry again.
0: Jesus Christ.
2: Onion.
3: An Egan. Oh, I love an Egan. That's what in Kerry they call an onion, an Egan. Well, we'll have an Egan.
0: I don't think we're going to get anything on this. Wow. Just derailed it again.
3: I didn't, sorry.
0: Now we're translating Kerry. So we went from translating Greek. Well, how would you say that Greek yogurt in Kerry, the F-A-G-E?
3: I'll have a dollop of veggie. A dollop of veggie.
0: Anyway, if anybody can remember what we were talking about this morning, we're looking for help on Get It Off Your Chest. What do you do with a stinky housemate? Basically, a housemate that's stinking up the place with food and stuff. How do you deal with it? Me, personally, if I'm making any smelly food, I consider, burgers. If you're making burgers, really, really smelly. So I always cook them outside. I always barbecue them because they stink the house out of it.
3: Well, isn't that great?
0: Oh, Jesus Christ. Oh, today's going to be one of those days that... I'm not going to be able to win with anything. All right, so 087-1102-107.
3: I've been in your house. It's smelly. There, I said it.
0: Wow.
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0: if you missed it, Una did a live journalist fact check on air. And somebody says, I think we have a new feature.
1: Fact check with Una.
0: Yeah.
1: Oh, yeah. I'm all over that. Yeah.
0: So every time you make a bold statement, we're like, fact check.
1: I was right, though. Sardines do have high strength collagen.
0: What type of collagen? Is it the I, 1 or L?
1: Type I.
0: Are you sure?
1: Nope.
0: Yeah.
1: One of them.
0: All right. Get it off your chest this morning. We got this message in from Aveen.
1: Hi, gang. I just want to get this off my chest to see what you all think. A new girl has moved into our house share and she is stinking the place out with her cooking. Think old stale cabbage smell. Most mornings when I walk down the stairs, I'm greeted by the smell of fish and walk in to see her chowing down on a tin of sardines. Yup, the sardines. Sometimes she heats them up and I can't begin to describe how much that stinks. She was eating Japanese fermented soybeans the other evening and I swear to God, the smell of old socks was so powerful it nearly knocked me out. I get she's into her gut health, but stop stinking out our kitchen. Am I in the wrong here or should I say something to her?
0: I don't know. 087-1-102-107.
2: I'd have to agree with Yuan that's complaining about the smell because I cannot deal with strong, pungent smells. Especially smells that linger. But if Yuan is doing all this for her gut and her health, tell her have the Kefler milk.
0: Which now?
2: I think that's what people were saying to me. Kefir milk.
0: I think it's kefir.
2: No, they reckon it's not the nicest taste, but there's different flavours. They reckon kefir milk is meant to be good for your gut and all that. So it might be an alternative to her housemate instead of the stank food.
0: Stank food.
1: But she could be offended, like, if Aveen said to her, listen, I want you to stop eating the sardines. Have this instead.
0: Have some kefir.
1: Have some kefir instead. If someone said that to me, although, sorry, you did say that to me, and I had to stop because I was eating eggs every morning and he couldn't deal with
0: that. I wasn't the only one who said it to you.
1: Literally, the smell of it, so I had to stop.
0: An email went out to the entire on-air staff, say, stop eating eggs in
1: the studio. So my gut health now is very poor because of you.
0: You can eat eggs at home. Nobody's stopping you doing that.
1: No, no, it's fine. I'm paranoid now about the smell of eggs, so I don't want to put anyone else out. So I am...
0: You don't care.
1: I do. As I said, I'm Team Sardine. Avian, I'm sorry, but I think this girl has every right to cook and eat what she wants. Open a window if it gets too overpowering. And you could say to her, listen, would you mind doing it, I don't know, late at night when we're all in bed or something so we don't...
0: So you wake everybody up with the stank and the cooking sardines.
1: With the stank.
0: Who even eats sardines?
1: My friend Eileen eats sardines.
0: Eileen, of course she does.
1: Yeah.
0: Unbelievable.
1: What?
0: Is Eileen the girl whose boyfriend found your green bra on the dashboard of your car?
1: No, that's Ellen. And why are you bringing that up? That's got nothing to do with sardines. Why are you saying my bra and sardines in the same sentence?
0: It's just a you thing, Una.
1: It's, yeah. Sorry, Aveen. I do think that this girl, like, her skin is going to be glowing. Yeah, and her gut health is amazing. Because, like, we should all be looking after her gut health because the gut has a direct access to the brain, apparently. Oh, I better fact check that.

0: Okay, Die Mornings with Cooper and Una. Una's been making a lot of statements and claims, and then she suddenly realises that she better fact check this because she just spits stuff out.
1: But I'm right all the time.
0: Okay. What was the last thing that you said?
1: I said that the gut and the brain are kind of like first cousins. They have links to each other. They're both very important.
0: So if your gut health is good, your brain health is good.
1: Yeah, that's something like that. Yeah, so I was right.
0: Were you?
1: So it says, yes, a strong bi-directional communication network called the gut-brain access links your digestive system and your central nervous system. It's often called, the ENS is often called the second brain because it contains over 100 million nerve cells embedded in the walls of your gut. And your gut and brain, they go together through the vagus nerve. The vagus nerve, yes. That's what directs them. That's what brings them together. That's what links them, apparently.
0: I think anybody hearing you trying to figure that out while you were reading it reckons you need to do something about your gut health.
1: Radio's cash machine. I'm going to start eating sardines. I'm going to start bringing sardines into the station.
0: Go for it.
1: Yes.
0: I don't mind.
1: Really?
0: Yeah.
1: Okay.
0: It's fine.
1: Well, you banned eggs. But you're okay to sardines.
0: I didn't ban them.
1: Yes, you did.
0: I just said stop eating them in studio.
1: No, I didn't. I never ate in studio.
0: You did. €305,000 is what we have up for grabs. Oh my God, could you imagine the deodorizer machine you could get for that money?
1: Imagine how good your gut health would be because you could have like your own chef to make you.
0: Oh yeah.
1: Yeah.
0: Alright, well listen, there are two ways that you can enter to get this call tomorrow. You can visit our website iradio.ie, you can text yes to 57557. 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Answer within 5 rings, tell a surprise amount and that cash is yours. €305,000. 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All right, very best of luck to you. Get that call tomorrow afternoon. I will follow you.
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0: should have my legs waxed because if I'm going to be gracing myself on stage and whipping my clothes off as a burlesque dancer tomorrow in the Dean Crow Theatre in Athlone for the
1: Hearts of Ireland Burlesque Festival. It's only good manners, Cooper. Do you know what I mean?
0: Is it?
1: Yeah!
2: I should go down again. There's nothing there to take off. It's fine.
3: Your eyes are kind of watering now.
2: I'm not surprised because I'm crying.
0: You had so much fun.
1: And it's hilarious.
0: Yeah, and then it was like you wanted to have a go.
2: No, don't give that to her. She's no, she's got no training.
3: I'll wax myself.
2: What do I do? No, Una, don't. No.
3: Up towards his knees. Yes.
2: Oh God, no.
1: It was so satisfying.
0: Was it?
1: Yeah.
0: Well, I hope you're satisfied now because of all of your hype and dedication to get me to do this and me, you know, obviously looking for support from our listeners to come along tomorrow at the Dean Crow Theatre. My wife has just WhatsApped me to say that herself and my daughter are coming along to watch.
1: Oh, God, mortified for you.
0: You have broken a family.
1: Oh, Scarlett, for you.
0: It's my funeral tomorrow on Sky Radio.

Kennedy funeral and Nine Mornings with Cooper Noonan. Sharon Linsky standing by with a box full of old school records. Going to be hitting our ears really soon. 11 o'clock with iRadio Old School. And Camille, she's obviously going to have more details of how you can pick up a holiday for two people. Seven nights with Micheál, Shane and Ella kicking off on Monday.

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9: Starting with golf, Seamus Power and Porrick Harrington are out on course. Kids say social media bans won't keep them offline and students might be away from home, but mum and dad are still on call. Here's what's happening. First, Donald Trump's promising every American adult a Trump dividend of $5,000 each if Republicans keep control of government in November's midterms. Mr. Trump says the cash would have to be spent in the US, but he hasn't explained yet how the handout would be funded. The US president says they should pretend he's on the ballot in the midterm elections.
10: If we lose, you're going to lose your border. You're going to lose your tax cuts. You're going to lose your safety and security. You're going to lose your wealth. Our country is going through hell. You will be going through hell.
9: The annual Fine Gael think-in takes place later. The party's TDs and senators are meeting in Wexford today and tomorrow to prepare for the return of the new Dáil term. Simon Harris will address the party ahead of his first budget as finance minister, when he's expected to emphasise the importance of rewarding hard work and delivering better public services. There will be no access to the Phoenix Park in Dublin for the next 2 days. From 11pm tonight, all roads and pedestrian gates will shut after a request from Gardaí. It's to facilitate the expected visit of US President Donald Trump to Áras an Uachtaráin. Traffic reporter Mark Hogan says the lockdown will last until Saturday evening.
11: Completely closed from 11 o'clock tonight until Saturday evening, which is obviously going to cause a lot of disruption. When you think of Bloom, maybe is the best example that we can use. The congestion that we see when people aren't able to enter their usual gate. So it's definitely going to have a widespread impact over Dublin the next few days.
9: A union representing nurses and midwives say pay rises are urgently needed. 99% of INMO members voted for industrial action, up to and including strike, unless the government offers new public sector pay deal. General Secretary Phil Nihay says nurses can't afford the rising cost of housing and transport.
12: They're in favour of industrial action if the government don't take the right steps. Right now, we're dealing with a situation where our members work, as you know, in community and hospital settings that are understaffed. Very high-risk situations, very difficult situations, and they're doing that against the background of a very high cost of living. Our members are reporting that 70% of their take-home pay is going on rent.
9: Most children believe online safety education would work better than banning them from social media. New research from Commission Na Mban found 69% favour being told how to stay safe online instead. 67% also believe children would find a way around a social media ban. However, a third of young people surveyed said they'd been upset by something they'd experienced online in the past year. That rises to almost half of 16 and 17-year-olds. And students send 528 texts a year to their parents asking for help. Asking for money, cooking advice and DIY tips are among the most common requests. Can you send me 20 euro? Followed by how do I know if chicken is cooked? And asking how to read an electricity meter were the most asked questions according to the survey of 2,000 parents and 1,000 teenagers.
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9: Starting with golf, Seamus Power and Pádraig Harrington are out on course for day one of the Irish Open at Doonbeg. There are four players in a share of the early lead on two under par. Shane Lowry will tee off this afternoon at quarter to two in a group with Patrick Reed and two-time winner John Rahm. While 10 minutes beforehand, defending champion Rory McIlroy will set off on his bid for a third title. He could join the likes of Seve Ballesteros and Nick Faldo as three-time winners, but stresses that he isn't overly focused on records this week.
17: The back-to-back or the three in a row, whatever it is, I mean, that's nice. But I think just being able to, you know, have a chance to win your National Open, a tournament that I came and played in as an amateur at 15 and dreamt one day of being able to compete and win. It's a very, very cool position to be in.
9: In soccer, Manchester United make their return to the Champions League tonight after an absence of almost 3 years. They host surprise qualifier Sabah of Azerbaijan at Old Trafford from 8. In swimming, there could be more European medals for the Irish paraswimmers in Turkey tonight, fresh from winning silver yesterday. Róisín Ní Riain has qualified for tonight's final in the women's 100-metre backstroke S13. Derv Labrady can earn a second medal of the championships in the 50-metre butterfly S6. Dylan Prendeville will contest the final of the men's race in Kalaiji this evening. In sailing, the women's ILCA 6 World Championship continues in Dunleary today. Eve McMahon climbed six spaces on the opening day of Gold Fleet Racing and is now 11th overall. Olympic silver medalist Annalise Murphy currently sits 32nd in the standings. And in tennis, the women's semi-finals are down for decision at the US Open this evening. Defending champion Aryna Sabalenka faces third seed Jessica Pegula, while 2023 winner Coco Gauff takes on the new world number one, Elena Rybakina.
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9: Cloudy at first this morning with outbreaks of rain for most. The rain will clear eastwards throughout the morning with scattered showers following from the west. Highs of 15 to 20 degrees. 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
6: Morning. I got Tom Grennan and Jenny soundtracking your Thursday work.

Music Lives on iRadio. When this man looks back in his career, do you think he's going to absolutely love or hate the fact that he did that Gillette ad? Do you know what? I think he owns it, because when I've seen him live a couple of times, he sings it and the crowd go bananas. 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

0: than a lover. I mean, Jenny, what are you looking for there? She could be talking about anything from a situationship to a Labrador. It's iRadio, where hit music lives. Another and Alex Warren play next. And the man who brought way more swag than what I was expecting to Strab Alley last month, he plays in a few. I'm
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16: Donald Trump's promising every American adult a Trump dividend of $5,000 each if Republicans keep control of government in November's midterm elections. Mr. Trump says the cash would have to be spent in the U.S., but he hasn't explained yet how the handout would be funded. The U.S. president says they should pretend he's on the ballot in the midterm elections. The government's being urged to reject divisive and hateful narratives as part of a new strategy proposed by Ireland's human rights watchdog. The Irish Human Rights and Equality Commission says anti-rights narratives are increasingly influencing mainstream political debate, particularly around migration and gender. It also wants media and digital literacy embedded throughout education to help people recognise misinformation and harmful online content. And most children believe online safety education would work better than banning them from social media. New research from Commission Na Mban found 69% favour being taught how to stay safe online instead. 67% also believe children would find a way around a social media ban. And for more stories, you can follow at This Is I Radio on socials.
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1: They say the holy water's watered down, and this town's lost its faith. Our colors will fade eventually. So if our time is running out, day after day, we'll make the mundane a masterpiece. Oh my, my, oh my, my love. I take one look at you, you're taking me out.

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Get your fix of the best in upcoming rising Irish artists. iRadio's All Irish with Ciarán. 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

0: iRadio Daytimes with Burger King. It's rainy, grey, cloudy out there, so no better time really to talk big, fun holidays. You and a pal off abroad for 7 nights. Where to? That's what we've to figure out. Destination Unknown kicks off on Monday. Micheál, Shane and Ella giving you clues to a certain hotspot. Get it right, the trip is yours. We kick that off on Monday. Got Florence Road and new Malcolm Todd playing for you shortly. And the huge German DJ who's on that massive lineup for District X in Palmerstown this weekend. He's next on iRadio.
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0: Yeah, tomorrow that festival is kicking off, and tomorrow's also the day that we crown our next massive winner on iRadio's cash machine. €305,000 exactly. I'm looking at that number right in front of me. That's a lot of zeros, and the whole lot of them could be in your bank account. 305,000 for the taking. It must be won tomorrow, and you have between now and 3 o'clock tomorrow afternoon to sort that entry out. iRadio.ie/cash machine is where you can enter online, or if it's handiest for you, you can play by text. 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Full T's and C's. 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After 3 p.m. tomorrow, the lines will close and the cash machine will randomly pick a number and we will do the call. 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Once more, to get it ingrained in your head, make sure you don't slip up. 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Good luck.
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2: A man in England has developed a weather app specifically designed to let people know when it's safe to hang out their washing. 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Washingindex.co.uk lists 6 ratings on its map, ranging from excellent, some luck required, I wouldn't risk it, and don't bother. 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
3: It is new music, even though it came out over 2 years ago. He originally released it in April 2024. It didn't do a whole pile, and then boom, Gutthubbin 2026. It goes massively viral on TikTok. It's new Malcolm Todd.

0: It's iRadio. We're inside the next couple of minutes. We're going to be going back in time. iRadio Old School at 11 kicks off shortly. Today, it's a year where the charts were dominated by the Chainsmokers, Little Mix and Mike Posner. But will you be able to guess it right? Let's find out. iRadio Old School at 11. It's next.
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9: And this is what you need to know now.
10: Concerns over a growing trend in schools and Samsung accuses Apple of copying its homework. Here's what's happening. First, Donald Trump's promising every American adult a Trump dividend of $5,000 each if Republicans keep control of government in November's midterm elections. Mr. Trump says the cash would have to be spent in the US, but he hasn't explained yet how the handout would be funded. The US president says they should pretend he's on the ballot in the midterm elections.
11: If we lose, you're going to lose your border. You're going to lose your tax cuts. You're going to lose your safety and security. You're going to lose your wealth. Our country is going through hell. You will be going through hell.
10: There will be no access to the Phoenix Park in Dublin for the next 2 days. From 11 p.m. tonight, all roads and pedestrian gates will shut after a request from Gardaí. It's to facilitate the expected visit of US President Donald Trump to Ar Sinuk Theron. Traffic reporter Mark Hogan says the lockdown will last until Saturday evening.
12: Completely closed from 11 o'clock tonight until Saturday evening, which is obviously going to cause a lot of disruption. When you think of Bloom, maybe is the best example that we can use. The congestion that we see when people aren't able to enter their usual gate. So it's definitely going to have a widespread impact over Dublin the next few days.
10: The head of Ryanair is calling for the sacking of the head of Britain's air traffic control service after days of travel chaos in the UK, which has seen hundreds of flights cancelled following a technical glitch within the system. Michael O'Leary says Martin Rolfe's position is untenable, citing previous technical issues with the system. The Ryanair boss described it as the worst air traffic control system in Europe.
13: This is a guy who, you know, told the House of Parliament in 2023 after the first NATS collapse, this will not happen again. This is a once in a lifetime event. Couldn't happen again. They've had a failure in 2025 and another failure in 2026. And the question, he also told the House of Parliament that NATS would have an effective backup system. Where is the backup system? You know, this guy should be fired.
10: A growing trend in schools is causing child safety concerns for principals. Educators say students ordering takeaways at lunchtime is becoming popular, but poses a number of different safety concerns. Paul Crone, director of the National Association of Principals and Deputy Principals, says receiving food orders is not the role of the school secretary.
14: The delivery driver goes in, interacts with the school secretary. Secretaries are very busy. We don't have enough of them. The students are asked not to make those arrangements. So what they do then is they ask the delivery driver maybe to meet them at the side entrance to the school or whatever. And now you have a safeguarding issue where you have unvetted adults being invited onto the school premises.
10: And Samsung has broken its silence after its rival Apple launched a series of new products yesterday. One of the new items on offer is a foldable iPhone, a concept first used by Samsung in 2019. The tech company posted the video of its Galaxy Z Fold 8 model on Instagram with the caption, "Imitation is the sincerest form of flattery."
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10: Starting with golf, Hori Carrington is 1 under par early in his opening round of the Irish Open at Doonbeg. Seamus Power remains level par through 3 holes on day one. Spain's Jorge Campillo and Rasmus Nygaard Pedersen share the lead on 3 under. Shane Lowry will tee off this afternoon at 1:45 in a group with Patrick Reed and 2-time winner John Rahm. While 10 minutes beforehand, defending champion Rory McIlroy will set off on his bid for a third title. He could join the likes of Seve Ballesteros and Nick Faldo as 3-time winners, but stresses that he isn't overly focused on record this week.
18: Back to back or the three in a row, whatever it is, I mean, that's nice. But I think just being able to, you know, have a chance to win your National Open, a tournament that I came and played in as an amateur at 15 and dreamt one day of being able to compete and win, it's a very, very cool position to be in.
10: In soccer, Manchester United make their return to the Champions League tonight after an absence of almost 3 years. They host surprise qualifier Sabah of Azerbaijan at Old Trafford from 8. Former Tottenham manager Mauricio Pochettino thinks Chelsea should be stripped of their 2017 Premier League title and Spurs should be awarded the trophy. Chelsea's owners admit the club broke the rules by making secret payments to agents. The club were fined over £20 million and received suspended transfer bans for a total of 74 breaches of FA rules under previous owner Roman Abramovich. In swimming, there could be more European medals for the Irish para swimmers in Turkey tonight. Fresh from winning silver yesterday, Róisín Ní Rian has qualified for tonight's final in the women's 100 metres backstroke S13. Dervla Brady can earn a second medal of the championships in the 50 metre butterfly S6. Dylan Prendeville will contest the final of the men's race in Kojaeli this evening. In sailing, the women's ILCA 6 World Championship continues in Dunleary today. Eve McMahon climbed 6 spaces on the opening day of Goldfleet Racing and is now 11th overall. Olympic silver medalist Annalise Murphy currently sits 32nd in the standings. 2 days of Goldfleet Racing remain before the medal series begins on Saturday. And in tennis, the women's semi-finals are down for decision at the US Open this evening. Defending champion Aryna Sabalenka faces third seed Jessica Pegula, while 2023 winner Coco Gauff takes on the new world number one Elena Rybakina.
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10: Cloudy at first with outbreaks of rain for most. The rain will clear eastwards through the morning with scattered showers following from the west. Highs of 15 to 20 degrees. 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

0: Here we go, just gone 11 o'clock on your Thursday morning. Are you ready for a full hour of huge throwback hits? All the songs you're going to hear between now and 12 midday were in the charts here in Ireland in one particular year. You tell me which one. 087 1102 107 to lock in your guests today. We go back to when flipping water bottles was the big social media trend. Kylie Jenner's lip kits were everywhere. And the O'Donovan brothers inspired us in Rio.
1: Can we go home now and get ourselves into a nice bed anyway? Cool ourselves down a bit after that and
2: get a bit of steak.
1: Close the eyes and pull like a dog.
0: Close the eyes and pull like a dog. When did they do that interview in Rio at the Olympics? Get your guesses in. Mike Posner on the way, but we kick it off with the 1975. 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

0: Mike Posner was in Ibiza, but what's our year today? This is the clue that might help you along. I feel like around this time of year, September, October, a lot of people go back and rewatch a certain TV show. This was the year that the reboot of said TV show came out.
1: We ordered Chinese, Greek, and Italian food last night.
2: And hot dogs.
1: Ugh, last night's a blur.
2: Hey, what did we end up watching?
1: Was it Baby Monitor Sound of Fear or Co-ed Call Girl?
2: No, I'd remember if we'd rocked a spelling.
0: Yeah, we saw Rory and Lorelai come back for the Gilmore Girls reboot that came out in Netflix in this year. Gilmore Girls, a year in the life. What year did you watch that? Get your guesses in. I'll go through a few of them in a bit. Shawn Mendes plays two after the Chainsmokers now. It's iRadio Old School at 11.

iRadio Old School at 11. I thought the O'Donovan brothers in Rio might have given it away, but it seems like it's another tricky year for you today. Let's rule out some of the wrong guesses coming in. Try and make it easier for you. Michaela and Roscommon thinking 2014. Not 2014, Michaela. Is it 2010? That's Ryan and Colin working in Mullingar. It's not 2010, lads, but you're right with the 2010s. If that helps. 087 1102 107. That's the number to lock in your guess today for iRadio Old School.

0: is the My Way Sci Radio Old School at 11. What is our year today? It's proven to be a little bit of a head scratcher. There's only a handful of right guesses coming in so far. We still have plenty of time left to redeem yourself. I'll give you another clue here to help you along. It was the time when the very first episode of a much beloved TV show, The Irish Edition, came out.
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0: It's provided many viral moments since, but this was the time that the first episode of First Dates Ireland came out. What's our year? Get your guesses in. 21 Pilots now, stressed out. Sci Radio Old School at 11. Oh.

0: Brenda, Sean DePaul, Anne-Marie, Rockabye. It's iRadio Old School at 11. But what's our year today? Ian and Christine have it right so far. I see Shifra in Ballina in County Mayo going with 2015. It's not 2015, Shifra, but you're quite close. 2013, Eddie is guessing 2013, not 2013, Eddie. It's your final, final chance right now. Lock in that guess on WhatsApp voice note, please and thanks. 087-1102-107. Answer revealed inside the next couple of minutes. I have time for big hits on the way from Kungs and Bruno Mars just ahead.
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0: All right, you've heard us talk about this for quite a while now. It's such a massive amount of cash, and we pay out tomorrow. Tomorrow's Friday. That has people giddy for a number of reasons. Right here, it has us giddy because we are going to completely change someone's life. 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
8: Donald Trump's promising every American adult a Trump dividend of $5,000 each if Republicans keep control of government in November's midterm elections. Mr. Trump says the cash would have to be spent in the U.S., but he hasn't explained yet how the handout would be funded. The U.S. president says they should pretend he's on the ballot in the midterm elections. The government's being urged to reject divisive and hateful narratives as part of a new strategy proposed by Ireland's human rights watchdog. The Irish Human Rights and Equality Commission says anti-rights narratives are increasingly influencing mainstream political debate, particularly around migration and gender. It also wants media and digital literacy embedded throughout education to help people recognise misinformation and harmful online content. And most children believe online safety education would work better than banning them from social media. New research from Commission Naman found 69% favour being taught how to stay safe online instead. 67% also believe children would find a way around a social media ban. And for more stories, you can follow at This Is I Radio on socials. Old School.

0: They were ahead of their time, Fifth Harmony, weren't they, with the whole working from home crack? It's iRadio Old School at 11. What was our year that we went back to today? Seemed to be a little trickier of one, but a few right guesses trickling in towards the end. Paula Connolly, well done, you got it right, as did Jake Nixon in Newbridge, Shane and Tig, Lucy McHale, Ian as well. Let's head over to the WhatsApp voice notes, gang. What is my year today?
1: The year's 2016.
2: The answer is 2016.
0: 2016. Dead right. Christine, Ronan, Sarah Mack, 2016 was exactly what I was going for today. We'll do that again tomorrow, just after 11 o'clock, this time tapping into a different year. Let's find out if you know what year it is then. iRadio Old School at 11, weekdays just after 11 o'clock. I've got Jack Harlow playing in just a little bit. Ariana Grande lined up for you too. And I think she's really done herself a disservice by calling this song Stupid Song, because it's far from it. It's a banger. New Olivia Rodrigo on the way. Are you down
3: 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The Peugeot I team is on the road
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6: It's almost 12 midday. I've got the A-lister who sent me an email very late last night. He plays in a bit. Ariana Grande kicks us off next.
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8: And this is what you need to know now.
9: Concern over students ordering takeaways at lunch and who's playing the best game on the traitors. I'm Anna Lee. Here's what's happening. First, the government is being warned nurses will go on strike if a new public sector pay deal isn't offered. 99% of INMO members voted for industrial action, up to and including strike, following 6 weeks of in-person ballots. The union says the public health service wouldn't be able to function without the work of nurses and midwives. General Secretary Phil Nihay says the INMO has previously asked for more funding for community-based nurses who own their own care.
10: So think about all the nurses who work in the community, who provide public health nursing services, community general services, palliative care. They use their own cars, and they are saying now that it's actually costing them to provide that service because of the high cost of diesel and petrol.
9: Ryanair boss Michael O'Leary has compared other airlines to rapists. Ahead of the company's AGM today, the businessman claimed rising prices at other airlines would see passengers switch to Ryanair.
11: They'll be overrun with the people abandoning Aer Lingus, Lufthansa, BA and others, desperate to get to Ryanair's low fares because they can't afford to fly with the high fare rapists around Europe.
12: What did you just describe Lufthansa and BA as? High fare?
11: High fare rapists.
12: Are you sure that's appropriate language?
11: Absolutely.
12: You don't think that's offensive to people who are in the range?
11: I'd happily offend Lufthansa, BA, BA, Lufthansa, and everybody's high fares. I'd happily offend them on a regular basis.
9: There's a warning, a rise in hate and hate-driven incidents is threatening human rights and equality. The message is in a new policy statement from the Irish Human Rights and Equality Commission. Its annual conference today will hear calls for a national strategy and action plan on hate with a designated lead department. Liam Herrick, Chief Commissioner of IHREC, says there might be a changing nature and pattern of hate.
13: Even though there's evidence to say the problem has got somewhat worse over recent years, we should not be fatalistic about it. We need to look at the fact that there's a lot being done that is working. It just needs to be better coordinated and better resourced.
9: A growing trend in schools is causing child safety concerns for principals. Educators say students ordering takeaways at lunchtime is becoming popular but presents a number of different safety concerns. Paul Crone, director of the National Association of Principals and Deputy Principals, says receiving food orders is not the role of the school secretary.
14: The delivery driver goes in, interacts with the school secretary. secretary. Secretaries are very busy. We don't have enough of them. The students are asked not to make those arrangements. So what they do then is they ask the delivery driver maybe to meet them at the side entrance to the school or whatever. And now you have a safeguarding issue where you have unvetted adults being invited onto the school premises.
9: And who's playing the best game on the Traitors Ireland? Well, Saoirse Joyce has her answer.
15: Sean is playing a really good game. I think like that he's not being too forceful at the round table. He's not being too forceful in conversations. He is just having quite like chilled conversations. He's not going like too hard for anybody. So I think he's playing a really good game.
9: The Galway native was murdered on Sunday night's episode. She thinks the key to staying safe is not being too outspoken at the round table.
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9: First to golf, Padraig Harrington is one under par and two shots off the lead on day one of the Irish Open at Doonbeg. There are eight players setting the pace on three under. Seamus Power has dropped back to one over through five holes. Shane Lowry will tee off this afternoon at 2:45 in a group with Patrick Reed and two-time winner John Rahm, while in 10 minutes beforehand, defending champion Rory McIlroy will set off on his bid for a third title. In soccer, Man United make their return to the Champions League tonight after an absence of almost 3 years. They host surprise qualifiers Sabah of Azerbaijan at Old Trafford from 8. As for former Tottenham manager Mauricio Pochettino thinks Chelsea should be stripped of their 2017 Premier League title and Spurs should be awarded the trophy. Chelsea's owners admit the club broke the rules by making secret payments to agents. The club were fined over £20 million and received suspended transfer bans for the breaches. Pochettino, currently in charge of the US men's team, argues Spurs and Chelsea didn't compete with the same rules. Switching to swimming, there could be more European medals for the Irish para swimmers in Turkey tonight. Fresh from winning silver yesterday, Roisin Nureen has qualified for tonight's final in the women's 100 metres backstroke S13. Derv Labrady can also earn a second medal of the championships in the 50 metres butterfly S6. Dylan Prendeville will contest the final of the men's race in Co-Ili this evening. Moving to sailing, the women's ILCA6 World Championship continues in Dunleary today. Eve McMahon climbed 6 spaces on the opening day of Gold Fleet Racing and is now 11th overall. Olympic silver medalist Annelise Murphy currently sits 32nd in the standings. 2 days of Gold Fleet Racing remain before the medal series begins on Saturday. And in tennis, the women's semi-finals are down for decision at the US Open this evening. Defending champion Arina Sabalenka faces third seed Jessica Pegulu, while 2023 winner Coco Gauff takes on the new world's number one Elena Rybakina.
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9: Showers will ease slightly, leaving some sunny spells with just a few showers. Highest temperatures of 15 to 20 degrees. 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
6: It's just gone 12 o'clock. 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He plays in a bit. Jack Harlow 2 after this.
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So let me bring you up to speed on all of that lore inside the next five after Jack Harlow now.

0: Dog Harry Styles, mysterious smiley face posters, a cryptic Instagram post, and then just after midnight last night, an email. He is adding more dates to that Together tour. Piping hot rumours that Dublin is going to be on there, but nothing concrete yet. We just have to wait. The announcement coming today at some stage. Harry Styles, you're putting us through the ringer here. While we wait for that, let me keep the most hit music for your workday going. Kygo playing in just a little bit, a huge country hit from Casey Musgraves, and the duo who seem to have so much fun on stage and on socials, and they've actually created a fresh new hit together. There's two Irish artists. They play inside the next few minutes.
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15: 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How's all in Oz? 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
21: Donald Trump's promising every American adult a Trump dividend of $5,000 each if Republicans keep control of government in November's midterm elections. Mr. Trump says the cash would have to be spent in the U.S., but he hasn't explained yet how the handout would be funded. The U.S. president says they should pretend he's on the ballot in the midterm elections. The government's being urged to reject divisive and hateful narratives as part of a new strategy proposed by Ireland's human rights watchdog. The Irish Human Rights and Equality Commission says anti-rights narratives are increasingly influencing mainstream political debate, particularly around migration and gender. It also wants media and digital literacy embedded throughout education to help people recognise misinformation and harmful online content. And most children believe online safety education will would work better than banning them from social media. New research from Commission Na Mban found 69% favour being taught how to stay safe online instead. 67% also believe children would find a way around a social media ban. And for more stories, you can follow at This Is I Radio on socials.

It's iRadio, where we have teamed up with Heineken to put you right bang in the front row. Heineken Greenlight is our new station, playing now on the Go Loud app. If you love discovering new artists and new genres, that's the place for you to go. 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Now, what happens when three of the most exciting rising Irish artists come together for a gorgeous track? Well, it's this: Femi, Khaki Kid, Brick Nasty, Take a Trip on

0: It's I Radio, where tomorrow is D-Day for R. Cooper. His burlesque dancing skills on show for all to see at the Heart of Ireland Burlesque Festival. That's on tomorrow night. I got very excited when I spotted on our socials he was giving us a sneak peek of his outfit. And that's the one I'm really excited for, because it's meant to be like really glam. It's just a big dark coat. Now there is more to it. What that is, we'll find out tomorrow night, and keep an eye out on our socials as well at This Is I Radio. The gang will be keeping you updated. His final dance lesson with Memphis Shell is on today. He'll tell you how he's getting on when Cooper and Una are back with you tomorrow morning, 6 on I Radio. I've got a man who headlined Strabally not that long ago. He plays it in just a little bit, and a song that I think would be gorgeous to do a little burlesque dance to. It's got that feel about it. It plays next on I Radio.
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0: I spotted there, was it last night they announced a new iPhone? And I went, oh geez, I guess I'll have to put my hand in my pocket. My pockets aren't that cheap though. If you get your hands on €305,000 tomorrow, would you be getting that new iPhone, or are you arsed? There's a lot you can put that money towards. It's a huge amount of cash, and someone is getting their hands on the entire lot tomorrow after 3 o'clock. €305,000 exactly. iRadio.ie/cash machine to lock in your entry online. 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It's just the word yes, Y-E-S, in case you need reminding, to 57557. 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You're playing across the Go Loud network stations. Full T's and C's are on the website at iradio.ie. Make sure your entry is in and done by 3 p.m. tomorrow. That is your deadline. After that time, Cash Machine will do its thing. It randomly picks a number. Barry Dunn does the call. If he happens to ring you, answer your phone lively within 5 rings. Tell him that the exact prize amount is €305,000, and that's the amount that'll be in your bank account in time for the weekend. Best of luck to you.
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1: 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Amateur weather watcher Stephen Vincent developed the Washing Line Index, which weighs up a number of factors, including air temperature, wind speed, humidity, and the chance of rain. Washingindex.co.uk lists 6 ratings on its map, ranging from excellent, some luck required, I wouldn't risk it, and don't bother. 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

0: Are you ready for your Thursday lunchtime? Because it's fast approaching and I'll be soundtracking it with Billy Gillies, Kingfisher in there. And as well... pretty much dominated the charts here and in the UK for much of the summer, and I still can't get enough of Sam Fender and Olivia Dean. 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
1: The huge European DJ who's playing in Kildare tomorrow night, he's on the way in just a little bit. Got Kingfisher and Sam Fender too.
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3: And this is what you need to know now.
4: Calls for a national strategy on hate and the latest SNL lineup. I'm Annalee. Here's what's happening. First, the European Central Bank's meeting this afternoon to make a decision on interest rates. It's widely expected to announce an increase of a quarter of a percentage point as a result of rising inflation. The ESB set a target for inflation at 2%, but the latest update has that standing at 3.3%. Chairperson of the Irish Mortgage Advisors, Trevor Grant, has this advice for mortgage holders.
5: I think it's really important that anyone who hasn't already taken action takes action and doesn't delay. A mortgage is too big a financial commitment to be sitting on the fence and watching what happens. It's important that borrowers take control. Increasingly, based on the figures we've seen from the BPFI, more and more people this year have been taking control of their mortgage.
4: Ryanair boss Michael O'Leary has compared other airlines to rapists. Ahead of the company's AGM today, the businessman claimed rising prices at other airlines would see passengers switch to Ryanair.
6: They'll be overrun with the people abandoning Aer Lingus, Lufthansa, BA and others, desperate to get to Ryanair's low fares because they can't afford to fly with the high fare rapists around Europe.
7: What did you just describe Lufthansa and BA as? High fare
6: rapists.
7: Are you sure that's appropriate language?
6: Absolutely.
7: You don't think that's offensive to people who are in the range?
6: I'd happily offend Lufthansa, BA, BA, Lufthansa, and everybody's high fares. I'd happily offend them on a regular basis.
4: The Irish Congress of Trade Unions says better public services should be prioritised over tax cuts. Minister for Finance Simon Harris says he wants spending in the budget to reward workers who get up early in the morning. It comes as a number of workers' unions say their members are willing to go on strike unless a new public sector pay deal is offered. General Secretary of the INMO, Philney Hay, says investment is needed to improve access to public health care.
8: Simon Harris was Minister for Health himself. He understands the health service. The health service budget, and Fine Gael are talking about, you know, reducing taxes, etc. In the Congress of Trade Unions, we don't believe that's the right move. And increasingly, we're outsourcing the health service, and increasingly, we're saying keep your private health insurance because it is increasingly difficult to access the health service when you need it, which is exactly the opposite of what Sláintecare had envisaged.
4: The government's being called on to create a national strategy and action plan on hate. It's one of the topics being discussed at the Irish Human Rights and Equality Commission's annual conference today. Its new policy paper warns political parties must avoid adopting anti-rights positions. Liam Herrick, Chief Commissioner of IHREC, says it's particularly an issue online.
9: And if we look specifically at this issue of where online hate spills over into real world hate, this organising dimension, there's plenty of incidents. For example, the incidents we had at City West recently and the incidents we had in Larne and other towns in Northern Ireland. Online misinformation, clearly designed to incite riots, hatred and assault, was online and was left online even after it had been flagged.
4: Lidl has recalled certain batches of its taco mayonnaise over spoilage caused by fermentation. The Food Safety Authority of Ireland is urging customers to return their Bats branded products. It says the affected batches have expiry dates of April 21st and 22nd of next year. Elsewhere, principals are asking parents and students not to order food to schools. Concerns are being raised around child safety as students are meeting unauthorised people on school grounds to receive takeaways. Paul Crone, director of the National Association of Principals and Deputy Principals, says the practice brings a list of consequences.
10: And you have potentially 500 or 600 students and a delivery driver coming in and around a school looking for a particular student. Somebody says, oh, that's me, that was my food. They take the food and it leads to a row.
4: and Saturday Night Live have revealed the first four acts for their new season. Season 52 will kick off on the 26th of September with Cat's Eye performing alongside professional NBA player Jalen Brunson as host. Actress Dakota Johnson, Shane Gillis and Obsession star Indy Navarette will host the following three shows. They'll have Turnstile, Rosalia and Gracie Abrams as their respective musical guests.
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4: First to golf, Shane Lowry and Rory McIlroy tee off within the hour as the action continues at the Irish Open. The Masters winner is up first, teeing off at 25-1 with Brooks Koepka and Robert McIntyre, while the tournament's 2009 champion goes 10 minutes later alongside Patrick Reed and two-time winner John Rahm. The Offaly native believes Doonbeg will provide a difficult test for those in the field this week.
12: No, we're going to get strong winds, and when you turn around, you play the front nine downwind, and when you turn around, it's going to be a proper test coming in. So, but it's pretty spectacular when you're out there. You know, some of those holes along the water are pretty cool.
4: Sepp Straka is at the front of the pack on 4 under par. He makes the turn. Porad Carrington and Max Kennedy lead the Irish charge so far, just 3 shots off the lead. Seamus Power is level par midway through his opening round, while Kilkenny golfer Mark Power is 3 over through 16. Switching to soccer, Manchester United are in Champions League action for the first time in almost 3 years this evening. They welcome Sabah FK to Old Trafford for an 8 p.m. start. Luke Shaw is a doubt for the Red Devils, having missed training ahead of the game yesterday. Former Tottenham manager Mauricio Pochettino says Chelsea should be stripped of their 2017 Premier League title. Chelsea's owners admit the club broke the rules by making secret payments to agents. They were then fined but avoided any other punishment. The current USA boss believes Spurs, who finished second in the 2017 campaign, should be awarded the title. On sailing, Eve McMahon will look to continue her climb up to the leaderboard at the Women's ILCA 6 World Championship today. She moved up 6 places on the opening day of Gold Fleet Racing in Dunleary yesterday to sit 11th overall, and in 10th as a place in the women's singles final awaits the winners of tonight's game at the US Open. Title holder Aryna Sabalenka is up against third seed Jessica Pegulu for midnight, while 2023 champion Coco Gauff takes on the new world's number one, Elena Rybakina.
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3: with Disney Plus. Starring Lola Pettycrew, all episodes of the new dark crime drama Furious are now streaming exclusively on Disney Plus.
4: Saoirse Joyce says she had to get creative to stop her family finding out she was on this year's Traitors. She was murdered by the Traitors on Sunday night's episode. Saoirse says it was hard to keep up the lie without having her phone.
13: I had to log into my WhatsApp on Niall's laptop because I knew his mom was going to be texting me wondering, like, how am I? How was the flight? And whatever else. So he was texting his mom back and forth on my WhatsApp just to keep the lie going, because it's hard to be able to give an excuse where you're not going to be in contact with someone.
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4: Showers will ease off, leaving some sunny spells, highest temperatures of 15 to 20 degrees. 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
14: Oh my God! 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
16: 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The huge Harry Styles announcement has just dropped. 2 Irish gigs for 2027. All the info you need on the way in about 5 minutes or so. I'll stick on Sam Fender and Olivia Dean too after Coulter now.
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It's iRadio where hit music lives. Well, there were rumours, it was speculated, and now straight from the horse's mouth, aka Harry Styles' Instagram, he's coming to Croke Park, the Together Together Tour, August 18th and August 20th, 2027. The tickets are on sale Monday from 4pm. MCG's pre-sale is a little earlier at 9am on Monday. Or you can head on over to our Instagram right now at This Is iRadio, because we have a pair of tickets for those Croker gigs up for grabs right now. Get ready for the scramble. It'll be worth it. Harry Styles, Croke Park, summer 2027. It's iRadio.

0: Jesus, we need a bit of a Kingfisher there to kind of calm us down after that Harry Styles announcement. Are we okay? Are we ready to see him play Crow Park next summer? It's set to be one of the biggest gigs already on the calendar. And it's ages away yet, but the scramble for tickets starts on Monday. It's iRadio, where hit music lives. I've got another band who announced a huge summer show not that long ago. They're bound for Slane Castle. They play in just a little bit. And Slater dance next on iRadio.
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14: Donald Trump's promising every American adult a Trump dividend of $5,000 each if Republicans keep control of government in November's midterm elections. Mr. Trump says the cash would have to be spent in the U.S., but he hasn't explained yet how the handout would be funded. The U.S. president says they should pretend he's on the ballot in the midterm elections. The government's being urged to reject divisive and hateful narratives as part of a new strategy proposed by Ireland's human rights watchdog. The Irish Human Rights and Equality Commission says anti-rights narratives are increasingly influencing mainstream political debate, particularly around migration and gender. It also wants media and digital literacy embedded throughout education to help people recognise misinformation and harmful online content. And most children believe online safety education would work better than banning them from social media. New research from Commission Naman found 69% favour being taught how to stay safe online instead. 67% also believe children would find a way around a social media ban. And for more stories, you can follow at This Is I Radio on socials.

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2: 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She's the voice behind those iconic tracks. This is one of her own. It's called Trust. 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

0: DC on iRadio. I'm waiting patiently for the collab with the Saw Doctors to come out. Honestly, seen two of the lads join the Saw Doctors on stage for the Green and Red of Mayo at Electric Picnic a couple of weekends ago. Felt like a fever dream. It's iRadio. I've got The Weeknd playing in just a little bit, and two of the big artists who've been announced for Saturday Night Live, the new season of it, they play in just a bit.
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0: 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Lines close at 3 p.m. tomorrow. After that time, you know the crack. The Cash Machine will randomly pick a number. We'll do the call. If we ring you, answer your phone within 5 rings. 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With all the gig announcements that happened over the last while, with all the festivals that we have to look forward to, Glastonbury coming back, that money could go a long, long way, couldn't it? Imagine you could have it in your bank account before those Harry Styles tickets go on sale on Monday. Handy. €305,000 exactly. We pay out tomorrow. Good luck.
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1: A man in England has developed a weather app specifically designed to let people know when it's safe to hang out their washing. Amateur weather watcher Stephen Vincent developed the Washing Line Index, which weighs up a number of factors, including air temperature, wind speed, humidity, and the chance of rain. Washingindex.co.uk lists 6 ratings on its map, ranging from excellent, some luck required, I wouldn't risk it, and don't bother. 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

0: such a talent of writing these really fun, upbeat pop tunes about the most heart-wrenching subject matter. Gracie Abrams on iRadio just after 2 o'clock. I got two of the huge headliners that played Electric Picnic this summer. They're on the way. Huge L as well, and Dua Lipa locked in to the club championship right now. Training season plays in just a couple of minutes.
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9: No rest for Dua Lipa. We got training season on the way in just a little bit. And kicking off next with that huge hit from Hugel.
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9: Trump's

0: accused of trying to buy the midterms and Harry's coming to Ireland. I'm Annalee, here's what's happening. First, Ryanair boss Michael O'Leary says it's absolutely appropriate to compare other airlines to rapists. He made the comments ahead of the company's AGM in Dublin today. Mr. O'Leary claims the rising travel prices passengers face at other airlines would see them switch to Ryanair. He was challenged on whether his wording was appropriate but stood by his comments.
1: What about sexual assault victims or rape victims?
2: I think it's a terrible crime.
1: And to trivialise it by calling another...
2: Don't trivialise it. That's what I call high-fare airlines like Lufthansa, BA and others.
0: The Irish Congress of Trade Unions says better public services should be prioritised over tax cuts. Minister for Finance Simon Harris says he wants spending in the budget to reward workers who get up early in the morning. It comes as a number of workers' unions say their members are willing to go on strike unless a new public sector pay deal is offered. General Secretary of the INMO, Finlay Hay, says investment is needed to improve access to public healthcare.
3: Simon Harris was Minister for Health himself. He understands the health service. The health service budget, and Fine Gael are talking about, you know, reducing taxes, etc. In the Congress of Trade Unions, we don't believe that's the right move. And increasingly, we're outsourcing the health service, and increasingly, we're saying keep your private health insurance because it is increasingly difficult to access the health service when you need it, which is exactly the opposite of what Sláintecare had envisaged.
0: Donald Trump's being accused of trying to buy the midterms after he promised to give every American adult $5,000 if the Republicans win both houses. He says the money would have to be spent in the US. It's unclear how the estimated $1.35 trillion pledge would be funded. Michael Yackey, former advisor to Nancy Pelosi, says it shows how the president's feeling.
4: Really emblematic of how worried and a little bit how desperate Donald Trump is about the midterm elections. One of the latest polls that just came out by The Economist showed that the Republicans were trailing the Democrats by 11 points, which is kind of in tsunami territory.
0: Principals are asking parents and students not to order food to schools. Concerns are being raised around child safety as students are meeting unauthorised people on school grounds to receive takeaways. Paul Crone, director of the National Association of Principals and Deputy Principals, says the practice brings a list of consequences.
5: When you have potentially 500 or 600 students and a delivery driver coming in and around a school looking for a particular student, somebody says, oh, that's me, that was my food, they take the food and leads to a row.
0: And Harry Styles is officially coming to Ireland. The pop star has confirmed he'll play two shows at Croke Park on Wednesday 18th and Friday 20th of August next year. The news comes after days of speculation with mysterious posters appearing around Dublin this week and a special email to fans last night. Tickets will go on pre-sale on Monday at 9am before general sale on the same day at 4pm.
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0: First to golf, Shane Lowry and Rory McIlroy have gotten their opening rounds underway at the Irish Open. The Masters is one over after a bogey opened his account at Doonbeg, while the tournament's 2009 champion is still on his first hole, having just teed off in the last few minutes. There's a four-way share of the lead on 3 under par. Thomas Higgins, Padraig Harrington, Max Kennedy and Tom McKibben are all on 1 under par. Seamus Powers dropped back to 1 over after a bogey on the 11th. Switching to soccer, Morocco's football chief Fouzi Lekia has claimed Casablanca will host the next World Cup final. The majority of the tournament is to be held there along with Portugal and Spain. FIFA recently dismissed reports that its president Gianni Infantino had promised the final to Morocco, labelling them as false and misleading. Meanwhile, the French Football Federation has become the latest FIFA member to pull support for his bid for re-election. As for Man United are in Champions League action for the first time in almost 3 years this evening, they welcome Sabah FK to Old Trafford for an 8pm start. Luke Shaw is a doubt for the Red Devils, having missed training ahead of the game yesterday. Moving to swimming, the Irish para swimmers will look to add to their medal haul in Turkey this evening. Roisin Nureen, who took silver in last night's 100 metre freestyle S13, has qualified for the 100 metre backstroke final S13. Dervla Brady can earn a second medal of the championships in the 50 metres butterfly S6, while Dylan Prendeville is also in the final of the men's race, and Shiva McBrady also goes in the women's 100 metre backstroke S7 medal race. On to sailing, Eve McMahon will look to continue her climb up the leaderboard at the women's ILCA 6 World Championship today. She moved up 6 places on the opening day of Gold Fleet Racing in Dunleary yesterday to sit 11th overall. And in tennis, a place in the women's singles final awaits the winners of tonight's game at the US Open. Title holder Aryna Sabalenka is up against third seed Jessica Pegulu from midnight, while 2023 champion Coco Gauff takes on the world's number one, Elena Rybakina.
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0: Showers will ease, leaving some sunny spells. Highest temperatures of 15 to 20 degrees. 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
9: All right, we're adding a bit of sunshine to your workday. The weather mightn't be playing ball, but I got Zara Larsson and Dua Lipa playing in just a bit. Charlie XCX2 after Huge L now. I'm moving through
7: the sun. You're some guy's decision. Where?

0: Wink, wink, nudge, nudge. If you want to head to a big gig before the year is out, Micheál, Shane and Ella have kneecap tickets up for grabs on the show today. They'll tell you how you can get your hands on it very shortly. Micheál, Shane and Ella in and on with you from 3 on iRadio. Kneecap are playing here in December. There's another huge pop star with pink hair who's playing here in January. I'll stick her on for you very shortly. And Tame Impala next on iRadio.
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0: The government is being warned. Nurses will go on strike if a new public sector pay deal isn't offered. 99% of INMO members voted for industrial action, up to and including strike, following 6 weeks of in-person ballots. The union says the public health service wouldn't be able to function without the work of nurses and midwives. Over half of parents have decided not to enrol their child in a sport or activity because of the cost, while 1 in 3 have reduced spending elsewhere to cover the cost of children's sport, according to research by Aviva. It found 80% say the cost of their children's sport and activities puts financial pressures on their household. And Europe should be ready for a new space age with all the advantages and dangers it brings. That's the message from EU Commission President Ursula von der Leyen speaking at the International Space Summit in Paris. She's proposed spending €131 billion on security, defence and space projects in the next EU budget. And for more stories, you can follow at This Is iRadio on socials.
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In the space of a year, he went from playing in pubs to getting slots at Slane Castle and an electric picnic. What a whirlwind 12 months it's been for this man. New Jamie McIntyre, Reason I Try on Irene.

0: I'm not in LA. I've seen those grey clouds out there. It's iRadio Daytimes with Burger King. What is the most impressive thing that you and your siblings have done together? Maybe you organised a family holiday, made a roast dinner. That can be tricky to do. Well, one star tops the entire lot. She has roped in her siblings for a fresh new hit. You'll hear that in just a couple of minutes. And Ariana Grande next.
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0: Tomorrow is the day that we give this away. It's a huge prize pot of €305,000 exactly. Can you believe it? Someone in the country getting their hands on that. It is a guaranteed must be one payout that we're talking about. Could very well be you. It's all going down tomorrow at 3 o'clock. If you haven't entered yet, but you're listening going, I could do with a bit of that. iRadio.ie/cash machine is where you can play online. 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
1: 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Amateur weather watcher Stephen Vincent developed the Washing Line Index, which weighs up a number of factors, including air temperature, wind speed, humidity, and the chance of rain. Washingindex.co.uk lists 6 ratings on its map, ranging from excellent, some luck required, I wouldn't risk it, and don't bother. 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

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I'm making way for Micheál, Shane and Ella. They're in and on with you. Next, if you reckon you know your Leaving Cert post, then you'll do very well when they do Poet or Pop Star. They give you a little snippet of something. You have to decide whether that piece of literature was written by a pop star or was it written by a famous poet. They'll play that in just a little bit. And they're calling out the haters too. Micheál, Shane and Ella next on iRadio.

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12: Interest rates and tour dates. But first, Ryanair boss Michael O'Leary says it's absolutely appropriate to compare other airlines to rapists. He made the comments ahead of the company's AGM today. Mr. O'Leary claims the rising travel price passengers face at other airlines would see them switch to Ryanair. He was challenged on whether his wording was appropriate, but stood by his comments.
13: What about sexual assault victims or rape victims?
14: I think it's a terrible crime.
13: And to trivialise it by calling another...
14: Don't trivialise it. That's what I call high-fare airlines like Lufthansa, BA and others.
12: The head of Dublin Rape Crisis Centre has expressed shock at the remarks. CEO of DRCC, Rachel Morrow, says the comments were ill-considered and arrogant.
15: We're going to be writing to Michael O'Leary and offer him some training on how the trivialisation of rape is so harmful, because he really verbalised this historical trope that just it perpetuates harmful attitudes when it comes to rape and sexual violence.
12: The Irish Human Rights and Equality Commission says growing levels of hate are forcing some people out of public life. It's calling on the government to create a national strategy and action plan. The commission says minority communities, journalists, campaigners and public representatives are increasingly facing abuse both online and in their communities. These issues will be discussed at its annual conference. Liam Herrick, Chief Commissioner of IHREC, says hate is not an inevitable feature of society.
16: But what is the underlying essence of the hate that drives that criminal activity? And it doesn't just manifest itself in terms of assaults, burglary, arson and so on. It also is intimidation. It's also about a chilling effect on people living in a community, even if they're not directly victimised by those kind of that type of violence, that they're discouraged from going out in public.
12: The European Central Bank's increased interest rates by a quarter of 1%. Its governing council blamed inflation pressures created by the ongoing conflict in the Middle East for the move. There are around 100,000 tracker mortgage holders in Ireland, and they'll be the first to be impacted. The move could put upwards pressure on other mortgage rates over the coming months. ECB President Christine Lagarde

0: says the outlook remains uncertain.
1: With today's decision, we remain well positioned to navigate the uncertainty caused by the conflict. We will follow a data-dependent and meeting-by-meeting approach to determining the appropriate monetary policy stance.
0: Harry Styles has announced two shows at Croke Park next summer. Following days of speculation, the singer has been confirmed to perform at the GAA headquarters on Wednesday, 18th of August and Friday, 20th, 2027. It's part of his Together Together tour, and tickets go on sale on Monday. And Princess Diana's iconic Revenge dress is being auctioned for the first time in 30 years. She previously sold it off in an auction to raise money for charities focusing on cancer and AIDS. The gown, which has an estimate of $150,000 to $300,000, will be part of a sale held on the 9th of December in New York.
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0: Starting with golf, Shane Lowry and Rory McIlroy have gotten their opening round underway at the Irish Open. Defending champion McIlroy and 2009 winner Lowry are both one under after three holes at Doombeg. Padraig Harrington is even par and Seamus Power is two over par after 17 holes. Joaquin Neiman leads the field so far. He's holed four consecutive birdies to go five under. In soccer, Morocco's football chief Fouzi Lekia has claimed Casablanca will host the next World Cup final. The majority of the tournament is to be held there alongside Portugal and Spain. FIFA recently dismissed reports that its president Gianni Infantino had promised the final to Morocco, labelling them as false and misleading. Meanwhile, the French Football Federation has become the latest FIFA member to withdraw support for Infantino's bid for re-election. Man United are in Champions League action for the first time in almost 3 years this evening. They welcome Spa FK to Old Trafford at 8. Luke Shaw is a doubt for United, having missed training ahead of the game yesterday. Former Tottenham manager Mauricio Pochettino says Chelsea should be stripped of their 2017 Premier League title. Chelsea's owners admit the club broke Premier League rules by making secret payments to unregistered agents. They were then fined but avoided any other punishment. In swimming, the Irish para swimmers will look to add their medal haul in Turkey this evening. Roisin Irín, who took silver in last night's 100-metre freestyle S13, has qualified for the 100-metre backstroke final. Dervla Brady can earn a second medal of the championships in the 50-metres butterfly S6, while Dylan Prendeville is also in the final of the men's race. And Shiva Nikbradon also goes into the women's 100-metre backstroke medal race. In sailing, Eve McMahon will look to continue her climb up the leaderboard at the Women's ILCA 6 World Championship. She moved up 6 places on the opening day of the Gold Fleet Racing in Dunleary yesterday to sit 11 overall. And in tennis, a place in the Women's Single Finals awaits the winners of tonight's games at the US Open. Defending champion Aryna Sabalenka is up against third seed Jessica Pegula from Midnight, while 2023 champion Coco Gauff takes on Australian Open champion Elena Rybakina.
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0: A mix of cloud and sunny spells with scattered showers and highest temperatures of 17 to 21 degrees. 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
12: If you're not driving at the minute, I urge you to get out your calendar and just write down 3 p.m. Monday, September 14th, because that is when the first clue for Destination Unknown is going to be revealed.
13: I would usually never be that prepared and say nothing to do with the calendars whatsoever. This one is important, though.
0: Absolutely. You are in with the chance of winning a 7-night holiday, and that is all I'm going to say.
12: Yeah, it's for you and your mate, you and your missus, you and your boyfriend, Monday, September the 14th, 3 p.m. Be there or be square. We've got TikTok next. Go.

Teddy swims and lose control. This is iRadio. It is Michal Shenanella, and this is TikTopical, where we go onto our For You page and we share with you what is happening in our world on social media. I can tell you that these lads are starting a 13-night residency at the 3 Arena tonight.

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1: Such a tune.
0: Kian, Shane and Mark are taking to the Three Arena for their first of 13 shows tonight. There's obviously no Mark, but it's going to be some concert.
1: Kian, Shane and Mark without Mark?
0: Kian, Shane and Nikki, sorry, no Mark. Unfortunately, no Mark. But you know what I love? They're kind of giving back because they've got a mailman on support in Garan Noon from Ballina, and they've also got a lad from Sligo, Paddy Keys, on support as well. It's going to be a massive, massive concert.
1: It's a great win for everyone's mothers and aunties this week.
2: Massive win for the mothers out there. Some other people looking to win something this weekend, though. No! Rory McIlroy will be back defending his Irish Open Championship starting today.
1: I don't know what it is. Like, I personally am not that into golf. But when it comes to just, like, anything got to do with Rory McIlroy or Shane Lowry, I'm there. I'm supporting them. I want them to win.
0: I feel it's mad. Rory McIlroy, in my mind, is just green jacket boy now. It's just the Masters. You forget about it. That was probably the best moment of his life this time last year at the Irish Open. Can he go back to back? He did it at the Masters. I'm sure he can do it again.
2: Personally, I'm rooting for Shane Lowry. He's going through a slump. Rory's had his big moment this year. I feel like Shane, he did really well for Europe, but for himself, he hasn't really covered himself in glory. Best luck to the two of them. Windy conditions, I've heard from my sources down in Doonbeg, but best luck to them.
0: Let's cross over to them right now. Donald, are you there? No.
1: Anyway, as the Open continues in Doonbeg, Harry Styles is coming to the GAA headquarters.
3: I leave you with one final message, which I hope I'm going to get right. Slán la, agus gnáire, an bóthar la.
1: Yes, Harry Styles has announced that he's extending his dates of his Together Together tour, and he will be coming to Ireland next August, Wednesday the 18th and Friday the 20th in 2027. However, that's not even the main news of it.
0: Right.
1: He has gotten rid of dynamic ticket pricing.
0: Yes.
1: So, do you know the way, like, to be honest, I low-key don't really know how it works, but I know for a fact, like, the price will just go up really randomly, and you could pay between like €100 and €1 million for a ticket.
2: The scandal was with Oasis, I think, that time. When they came to Dublin, dynamic ticket pricing kicked in and everyone got screwed out of it for tickets.
0: Yeah, but also even Katie Taylor's fight. When we went on to Ticketmaster on that day, there was tickets for upwards of €900 for sale. That's not right, and it couldn't be right. Now, the tickets for Harry Styles aren't particularly cheap either.
1: I was just about to say, okay, they're not €900, but the most a person will have to pay for a ticket to go see Harry Styles in Croke Park next August 2027 is €267.90.
2: Forget dynamic pricing. We'll just start it off expensive, so no one's giving out.
0: €267. Couldn't afford that. This is Silva Bumpa on tonight. This is iRadio.

0: you.
1: Sienna Spiro, that is Great Expectation. This is iRadio. It's Micheál Shenanigans, and I'm still not over all of the abuse that we received yesterday, about 24 hours ago.
2: We went viral, guys. We went platinum. We went every view under the sun, except it was for all the wrong reasons.
0: Yeah, so for context, guys, there's this lovely little platform called X, but it's a very toxic place, I would say.
2: Bomb it, delete it, unplug it, whatever you have to do.
1: There's quite a lot of haters on it, and these haters that comment things, they don't have a profile picture usually. They don't even have a name. It's usually user 123-4789. And yeah, they went in on Micheál Shenanigans.
0: It's kind of funny.
2: Some people left their full name in there. They were happy enough, and I respect you more if you're going to come at us, use your real name.
0: Yeah, so basically a clip of us talking about the Katie Taylor fight and then talking about King Fisher and Amble actually physically fighting each other was clipped and put on X by a guy named Jake. Do we have his username? No, we don't.
2: Do we have his home address?
0: Do we have his home address?
1: Let's not give him any more airtime than he deserves.
0: By a guy named Jake, and then basically this whole thread started and we went viral because everyone was like, we absolutely hate these guys.
2: Before we go into it, I think we do have to hold our hands up. I think we're only a month so far in on the job. We don't want to be the chicken fillet roll, Irish radio, blah, blah. That's not what we aim to be, so we will be taking your criticism on board.
1: And the thing is, we're laughing about it now because your comments, some of them, are bloody banging. They're hilarious.
0: Can I start off with my one?
1: Please do.
0: So for the context of like people giving out about chicken fillet, Irish radio, blah, blah, blah, someone commented, Barry's are lions, how about shoot me?
1: Like, wow.
0: That's insane, like.
1: Someone else said, this is Mon Bowles is his name. Oh, Mon Bowles, he's obviously a Bohemian supporter.
2: That makes sense, that makes sense.
1: And he just goes, increased tax on radio equipment.
0: Fair.
1: Wow.
2: How about run havingcrack.exe? Oh, lads, we got got.
1: I don't get that. I don't get that one.
2: Like run the program for having crack, beep boop, beep boop, AI slop, etc.
0: Oh, continue. I thought he just had really bad grammar and couldn't spell.
2: No, no.
1: I think you're the problem that you even understood what his comment meant.
0: Yeah, actually.
1: Well, I saw that comment and I was like, that means it makes no sense. What we would say is Twitter is a great way of getting at people anonymously, but genuinely, if you've got any hate mail for us, we've got a direct line.
0: Actually going to say, guys, we've all become way too honest. Bring back talking shit about people behind their backs. We don't need to know. Do be a normal person, okay?
2: Ella,
0: when you get
2: Ella,
0: online, you
2: I'm
0: see a
2: sure
0: video you don't like.
2: They're also talking behind their backs.
0: Yeah,
2: so
0: that's
2: I wouldn't
0: fine.
2: Be worried about it too much.
0: No, but you know, like, if I saw a video online I didn't like, I would just send it into a group chat and be like, I hate this. Rather than actually commenting hate. Duh.
1: 087 1102107. Send all your hate mail into us that way. Or any compliments that you've got for us.
2: Yeah, you also can be nice. That is an option. With everyone on Twitter, go hug your children. Live your life.
1: Ella Langley on the way, also some Prosper, and we've got the wrong way around quiz, especially for that man on Twitter. Next.
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13: The government is being warned nurses will go on strike if a new public sector pay deal isn't offered. 99% of INMO members voted for industrial action, up to and including strike, following 6 weeks of in-person ballots. The union says the public health service wouldn't be able to function without the work of nurses and midwives. Over half of parents have decided not to enrol their child in a sport or activity because of the cost, while one in three have reduced spending elsewhere to cover the cost of children's sport, according to research by Aviva. It's found 80% say the cost of their children's sport and activity puts financial pressures on their household. And Europe should be ready for a new space age with all the advantages and dangers it brings. That's the message from EU Commission President Ursula von der Leyen speaking at the International Space Summit in Paris. She's proposed spending €131 billion on security, defence and space projects in the next EU budget. And for more stories, you can follow at This Is iRadio on socials.
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0: 24K Golden, Ian Dior, that is Mood. This is iRadio with Michal, Shane and Ella. It's the Wrong Way Around quiz, where I give you the answer, you come up with the question on 087-1102-107. If I said that the answer today was 15:31, what would the question be? Quick.
1: What time is it today, yeah. Mr. Wolf? Game, what time is it, Mr. Wolf?
0: That's a lot of fun, actually.
2: That's a really good game.
0: Bring it back. We should play it here on the show. Maybe not. This game is better. The Wrong Way Around quiz, baby. The answer today is 13, but what is the question? Go.
1: How many seconds for a handshake is perfect?
0: 13 seconds.
1: That's a perfect amount of time. You show respect and then you let go.
0: It's creepy. Wrong.
1: That's creepy.
2: What is Taylor Swift's lucky number?
0: Is it?
2: 13.
0: But it's incorrect.
1: How many is too many fingers for the human?
0: 13. That's quite discriminatory, but anyway, keep on going.
1: Let us know you've 13 fingers.
2: Fill the movie title or fill in the blank. Blank going on 30.
0: 13 going on 30. I've never heard of that in my life. No,
1: incorrect. What comes after 12, Michal?
0: 13.
2: How many sides does a polygon have?
0: 13. That's a great guess.
1: What is an acceptable time to be late?
0: 13.
1: Anything after is you're taking a piss.
2: How many years is Nelson Mandela dead?
0: Wow. That's that is mad.
2: Time knowledge.
0: Wrong.
1: Rip Nelson. What comes before 14?
0: 13, no.
2: And what's my final guess?
0: Well, take your time, Ella. We've only got all day.
1: What number does Thomas Muller wear? I thought it was an interesting one.
2: That could have been my guess.
0: Incorrect. Nothing got to do with Thomas Muller. Nothing got to do with the Germany national football team. Nothing got to do with Bayern Munich. Nothing got to do with Muller yogurt. No.
1: Nelson Mandela?
0: No. No. No, no, no. The answer is 13 today. What is the question? 087-1102-107. If you could send us a voice note, we'd love you forever.
1: And ever.
2: And ever.
0: 13 is the answer. What is the question? We'll get back to it after Prospa and Free Your Mind on iRadio.

0: Dermot Kennedy in Turnstile. This is iRadio. And this is the Wrong Way Around quiz. I give you the answer, you come up with the question. 087-110-2107. Send us a voice note with your guess and your name as well. Put it in question format if you can. The answer is 13 today.
1: Donald put it in question format. He said, what number was taken off car registrations? Very clever. We got the 131 instead of the 13.
2: So yes, good.
0: That's really good. I never thought of that. Incorrect, unfortunately. We've got Austin and Mia.
3: Hi, this is Austin in Galway, and I think the answer to the question today might be, what is a baker's dozen?
4: Hi, the answer is a baker's dozen.
0: That would be 12, no?
2: So, hear me out.
1: Let me hold your hand when I say this.
2: Yeah.
0: What?
2: A baker's dozen has...
0: Half a dozen is six, so a dozen is 12.
1: Okay, okay.
2: A baker's dozen of 13, Micheál.
1: A dozen is 12. Bakers always made an extra one because one of the loaves would always flatten or go badly, so you made an extra one. So a baker's dozen equals 13.
0: Are you making that up? Are you gaslighting me right now?
2: Have you heard of an encyclopedia? Because look it up.
0: Encyclopedia. And in 2026 we're talking about encyclopedias.
2: Google it, AI, whatever, Micheál. There is 13 in a baker's dozen. Is that the question today?
0: Clearly not, because I didn't even know that, so no.
2: Okay, Kieran has got in touch and he has asked, what Friday is a day of bad luck?
0: 13. Oh, yeah, Friday the 13th. No, incorrect. Sorry, no. No, no, no, no,
2: okay,
0: no.
2: So no baker's dozen, no Friday the 13th, no car regs.
1: Not even close.
0: And okay. You know what? I'm not even going to give a clue.
1: That's bowled. You can't do that.
0: No, I'm sick of giving out clues. It gets boring when I give out clues. Just think of today. Think of your day today. Think about today, yeah.
1: That's mean. No clue.
0: That's a good enough clue. 087-110-2107. The answer is 13. What is the question? Let's get to it after.
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0: is being emptied out of the cash machine tomorrow afternoon from 3 p.m. I know exactly what we're going to spend our money on.
1: Those Harry Styles tickets, guys. So they're capped at €267. Ella, quick maths, how many Harry Styles tickets could you get with €305,000? You work on that, Micheál.
0: Okay. 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I'm going to do quick maths on that. I think it's about 1,200 Harry Styles tickets at full price you could win with your €305,000 by tomorrow. How do you enter and win that amount of money? 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It's about 1,150.
2: I was going to say, it's actually 1,101.08303249 tickets.
0: 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Barry could be giving you a phone call. Make sure that you answer him within the five rings. €305,000. Enter right now. Do not run out of time. One Republic on the way. Coulter as well. And the answer is 13 on the Wrong Way Around quiz.
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6: 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The pop star has confirmed he'll play two shows at Croke Park on Wednesday 18th and Friday 20th of August next year. 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

0: Married, this is iRadio with Michal, Shane and Della, and this is the Wrong Way Around quiz. I ain't worried about it. The answer today is 13, but what is the question? 087 1102 107.
1: Margaret's after getting in touch.
2: The answer is, how many weeks is in the summer? 13.
0: 13 weeks in the summer. Did you know that?
1: I did not know that. Have we fact checked that?
3: Well, 4, 8, 12, I'm kind of confused.
0: Do you know what? We should get on to Una from iMornings because she's really good at fact-checking stuff. I don't know if you've listened to Cooper and Una recently. She's a really brilliant journalist. She did it on the show this morning.
3: And is that correct?
0: It's wrong.
3: Oh, sorry. What about Shane?
4: How do you say 1 o'clock on a 24-hour clock?
0: A great guess. 13:00. 1 o'clock?
3: Yeah,
0: incorrect, so unfortunately.
3: Good.
0: Who else is in touch?
5: How many shows are Westlife playing in the Tray Arena during the residency?
6: How many days are Westlife playing for?
0: Sean and Kerry, you won't believe it. You're correct!
3: Woo! Westlife.
1: Well done. Are you heading to any of them?
0: I have tickets for tonight. I cannot go any longer, so my sister is going instead of me.
1: Enjoy, Emer. Have a great time.
0: Oh, have the best time. I'm so bloody jealous of you. Here's Olivia Rodrigo. This is Stupid Song. You're on iRadio, where hit music lives.

0: Olivia Rodrigo, stupid song. This is iRadio. We've got Amble on the way. Yup. Cat's Eye as well. And
1: when's the last time you text your mummy?
0: Seems like a lot of Irish students are mummies, boys. Let's get to it next. I
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11: Expensive hobbies and new Instagram users. But first, Ryanair boss Michael O'Leary is being called on to apologise for or withdraw remarks he made earlier today. He compared other airlines to rapists, and when challenged on the language used, he repeated the claim. Rape survivor and campaigner Fiona Doyle says Michael O'Leary needs to apologise.
12: You know, you can understand it. You can understand it if it was a slip of the tongue. But then for the reporters then to come back and question him on the word he used, and he repeats, I don't care, like, I don't care who this offends, like, it was just so wrong.
11: The government will know by next week if it'll be acting alone on age restrictions for social media platforms or working in tandem with the European Union. That's according to the media minister, who says there are growing calls for EU action more than 6 months after cabinet agreed to start working.

0: on the issue. EU officials have convened for an online safety conference in Dublin Castle today. Minister Patrick O'Donovan says important decisions will be made in the coming days.
1: Next week is a big deadline for us because it will give clarity once and for all as to whether or not there is going to be a cross-European approach to this. I think it's a great opportunity for Europe. I think 550 million people, it's a signal out to the world, it's far greater than individual member states.
0: Meanwhile, any changes to the inheritance tax in the budget will be modest, according to the Public Expenditure Minister. Jack Chambers has given the strongest indication yet there'll be movement on the tax next month. Campaigners are looking for changes in the thresholds and rules around inheritance for grandchildren, nieces and nephews. Minister Chambers says the focus will be on the bands within categories used to calculate the tax.
2: I don't think it's realistic to bridge the gap between category A and category B, which is where the campaign is kind of exists. But I do think, you know, looking at the bans is important across the different categories.
0: More than half of parents have decided not to put their children into sports because it's too expensive. New research by Aviva shows 80% find the cost of their children's sports and activities puts financial pressure on their household. Club membership fees, sports kits and football boots in particular are some of the most costly elements. Caroline Cummins, sponsorship manager at Aviva Ireland, is encouraging families to donate and swap football boots to cut down on spending.
3: Response to the findings, in partnership with the FAI, we launched Reboot with Aviva. So it's a nationwide boot swap initiative that gives outgrown football boots a second life. And the aim here is to help reduce the cost for families, reduce waste and support more children to stay involved in football.
0: And Jennifer Lawrence has officially joined Instagram. The actress created the account with the username JLaw, with her bio reading, Jennifer Lawrence was taken. Her profile picture is a candid shot of her getting her hair done while sipping on a drink.
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0: Starting with golf, Shane Lowry and Rory McIlroy are in action at the Irish Open. Defending champion McIlroy and 2009 winner Lowry are both on 2-under par after 5 holes at Dunbeg. Padraig Harrington finished day one on a score of 71, 1-over par, while Seamus Power finished on 3-over. Joaquin Neiman leads the field so far. He finished his day at 5-under par. In soccer, Morocco's football chief Fouzi Lekia has claimed Casablanca will host the next World Cup final. The majority of the tournament is to be held there alongside Portugal and Spain. FIFA recently dismissed reports that its president Gianni Infantino had promised the final to Morocco, labelling them as false and misleading. Meanwhile, the French Football Federation has become the latest FIFA member to withdraw support for Infantino's bid for re-election. Man United returns Champions League action tonight after 3 years away. They face Sabah FK at Old Trafford from 8. Luke Shaw is a doubt for United, having missed training yesterday ahead of tonight's game. In swimming, Roisin Narine has won a gold medal for Ireland at the Para-European Championship in Turkey. She finished first in the women's 100-metre backstroke final. Narine also took silver in last night's 100-metre freestyle. Dervla Brady can earn a third medal of the championships in the 50-metre butterfly, while Dylan Prendeville is also in the final of the men's race. And Stephen McBride also goes in the women's 100-metre backstroke medal race. In sailing, Eve McMahon will look to continue to her climb up the leaderboard at the women's ILCA 6 World Championship today. She moved up 6 places on the opening day of the Gold Fleet Racing in Dunleary yesterday to sit 11th overall. And in tennis, a place in the women's singles final awaits the winner of tonight's games at the US Open. Defending champion Aryna Sabalenka is up against third seed Jessica Pegula from Midnight, while 2023 champion Coco Gauff takes on Australian Open champion Elena Rybakina.
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0: In Galway, Tuam Road northbound is slow from Joyce Roundabout to the Bohunna Drive. There's a queue on the Quinstenial Bridge eastbound from the Castleroon Circular Road, and Old Dublin Road outbound is busy from Joyce Roundabout to Skerrett Roundabout.
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0: mix of cloud and sunny spells with scattered showers and highest temperatures of 17 to 21 degrees. 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
8: Okie dokie, we've got a game of Porter Popstar. It's probably the fans' favourite, I would say.
15: Absolutely. Can you tell? I try to think of this every day. Can you tell your Seamus Heaney's from your...
8: Zara Larson's?
15: It counts.
0: They're similar enough, I heard.
8: We're going to do that from about 25 past four today. Also, details on iRadio's cash machine coming. And there's a lot of students around the world that are still mammy's boys. Tell you about that next.
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0: This is iRadio, where hit music lives. It is Micheál, Shane and Ella. And I came across a little thing about students. Students are a little bit of mammy's boys at the minute, because the headline says that students send 528 texts to their mother every single year.
1: That's insane. What could you possibly be chatting to your mom about? Because you still go home at the weekend. You probably still see her in person. What are the texts about?
2: And sorry, because you said it's students in particular, I presume they're texting their mother 528 times per year during a college year or a secondary school year.
0: I would say that. But you see, people text their mothers, love you, and then the mum comes back, love you more, and then this other student comes back and they say, love you most. That's two messages per day.
1: That's gorgeous, adorable, cute, whatever. The messages I'm more likely to see from a student, I think, are, can you rev me a fiver?
0: Okay. This is where I get into it. The top three texts to your mum have been revealed.
2: Okay.
0: You've got one of them already.
1: Already? Asking for money.
0: One of them is, can you send me 20 euro?
1: 20 euro?
0: What are the other two?
2: Okay.
0: One of them I don't think you're going to get, but it makes a lot of sense.
2: I'm going to guess, is it, can you do my washing?
0: No, nothing got to do with washing.
2: Oh, damn.
1: Because that's not even a question. It's assumed that the poor mother has to do the college student's washing. That's awful.
0: Just lobbing it outside the washing machine.
1: There you go.
0: Nothing got to do with doing the washing.
1: Not to do with the washing, not to do with money.
0: Think about students.
1: I'm talking about myself here personally. What's the Netflix password?
2: Oh, that's so good though.
0: Did you ask your mum for that? My mum would ask me for that.
1: I asked my sister. I made her give me the Disney Plus. I made her give me the Netflix. I made her give me everything.
0: Nothing got to do with streaming services.
1: Okay.
0: Or passwords in general.
1: Okay.
2: A student, I'm thinking, like, why am I thinking appliances? Can I borrow the kettle?
0: No. You're not awfully far away though. Appliances usually use what?
2: Electricity. Can you pay for my electricity?
0: No.
1: Dishwasher.
0: How do you read the electricity meter? That is number three.
1: That's good. I presume that's going to tie into how to use the washing machine, how to use the dishwasher. They're not separate ones, are they?
0: No. Okay. It's nothing. So you're missing the second one. Student, for the first time in your life, you're probably doing something.
2: Orientation?
0: No.
2: Drinking?
1: Practicing safe.
0: In your accommodation, you might be in the kitchen, you might be what?
2: Cooking.
0: Right, so something I got to do with
1: recipe.
0: Cooking.
2: Can you make me dinner?
1: Surely not.
2: Can you meal prep
1: Surely
2: for me?
1: Surely not. Well, make I me don't dinner.
0: Know. Do you want to know?
2: Go. Yeah, go on.
0: How do I know if this chicken is cooked and they send a photo alongside it?
1: This generation is absolutely cooked, unlike their chicken.
0: We've done that before as well, though.
1: Never.
2: My mom
1: gave me a crash course 3 weeks before I went into college. She was like, you are learning to cook and you do not talk to me ever again. This is how you do it. Go into the world now.
0: We've seen your cooking as well. It's shocking. It's worse than student
1: That's
0: food.
1: That's reflecting on my mother. How dare you? How dare you? How dare you?
0: Tame Impala on the way. And also, we need to tell you about something mahoosive happening on Monday after David Guetta. Crazy what love can do on iRadio.

0: Yeah, Tame Impala, Loser. This is iRadio. It is Michal, Shane and Ella. Listen up.
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0: I can't wait for the weekend to be over because on Monday we have got something massive happening. Destination Unknown, where Michal, Shane and Ella are landing at a mystery location.
2: We are. We've the holiday of a lifetime for you and a mate. We are going to land in a mystery destination. And as Michal said, from Monday, you will follow the clues from the journey all the way from the airport to our hotel.
3: And if you guess correctly, judging by the clues, starting on Monday at 3 p.m, Monday the 14th September, 3 p.m, you will win a 7-night holiday to that very destination.
0: How exciting is this? Because we don't even know where this mystery destination is yet. We have no idea. It could be Timbuktu for all we know.
2: They don't really trust us with that information anymore since iSpy. We don't really get anything.
3: I'm glad of that though, because do you remember when we were doing this read, like literally on Monday and Tuesday as well, I was like, oh my god, I'm kind of scared to reveal anything even though I don't know where we're going, but I'm still afraid if I say something it could give a hint.
0: Yeah, I'm really excited. Monday afternoon, 3 p.m, our first clue. We are going to give it to you live on the air. Make sure to be here for that, and that holiday could be yours. Femi on the way with the Kid Laroi, Noble. The place next.
4: Woke up this morning. Hi, morning. Hi, gang. I need to get this off my chest. Started a new job a few weeks ago. The thing is, the boss has a weird nickname for me. She calls me Sausage. It really annoys me. What do? I hate pet names.
5: I call her a rat or an egg. And if she questions, they say, oh, I thought it was a game we were playing.
4: 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Once I was an egg, I was cracked and fried.

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0: Femi and Noble, this is iRadio. Rumored to be the headline act of the Pyramid Stage for Glastonbury 2027. He's going to play right after your headlines.
1: First, Ryanair boss Michael O'Leary says it's absolutely appropriate to compare other airlines to rapists. He made the comments ahead of the company's AGM today. Mr. O'Leary claims the rising travel prices passengers face at other airlines would see them switch to Ryanair. The government will know by next week if it'll be acting alone on age restrictions for social media platforms or working in tandem with the European Union. That's according to the media minister, who says there are growing calls for EU action, more than 6 months after Cabinet agreed to start work on the issue. EU officials have convened for an online safety conference today. And Harry Styles has announced two shows at Croke Park next summer. Following days of speculation, the singer has been confirmed to perform at the GAA headquarters on Wednesday 18th of August and Friday 20th, 2027. It's part of his Together Together tour, and tickets will go on sale on Monday. To sport in golf, Shane Lowry and Rory McIlroy are in action at the Irish Open. Padraig Harrington has finished his day one on a score of 71, one over par. Seamus Power finished on three over par. Joaquin Niemann leads the field so far, and he finished his day at 5 under par. And in tennis, a place in the women's single final awaits the winners of tonight's game at the US Open. Defending champion Aryna Sabalenka is up against third seed Jessica Pegula from midnight, while 2023 champion Coco Gauff takes on Australian Open champion Elena Rybakina.
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1: In Galway, Tuam Road northbound is slow from Joyce Roundabout to the Bowen Drive. There's a queue on the Quintinial Bridge eastbound from the Castleroon to Circular Road, and Old Dublin Road outbound is busy from Joyce Roundabout to Skerrett Roundabout.
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1: A mix of cloud and sunny spells with scattered showers and highest temperatures of 17 to 21 degrees. You're on the home by mornings of Cooper and Una. 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
2: I'm getting ahead of all the boyfriends, husbands, wives, girlfriends, and partners. Have you heard of boo baskets?
3: 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You know those Halloween baskets where you get like get really nice treats and cuddly and autumnal things for your significant other? 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
4: Top three things you would like to find in a cozy basket, go.
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2: And a really decent mug.
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3: If my girlfriend had won the cash machine and was giving me a booze basket, there would better be 10 grand in the bottom of that booze basket. 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
4: There's €305,000 left in the cash machine at the minute.
2: Mm-hmm.
4: Could be all spent on a boo basket, on a cozy basket. 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The cost is €2.50 plus your standard message rate over 18s. 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For all the T's and C's, make sure that you answer Barry within the five rings and tell him that there's €305,000 in there. We've got Hugel moving to the sun on the way and a game of poet or pop star. We're going to play next.
1: What's
5: Harry Styles is officially coming to Ireland. The pop star has confirmed he'll play two shows at Croke Park on Wednesday 18th and Friday 20th of August next year. The news comes after days of speculation, with mysterious posters appearing around Dublin this week and a special email to fans last night. Tickets will go on pre-sale on Monday at 9am before general sale on the same day at 4pm. 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
1: Hi, it's Cooper and Una. 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

0: Weekend and Dancing in the Flames. This is iRadio, where hit music lives. It is Micheál, Shane and Ella. And this is Porter Pop Star. This is where we take a lyric from a song or a line from a poem, and you have to decide, guess what, if it's Porter Pop Star.
1: I really think it's a brilliant and suitable name for the game.
0: Ella, you are the person that we put in charge.
1: Mm-hmm.
0: In your own time, could you please give us today's line?
1: Right, guys. Is this a poet or a pop star? I think it is a part of my heart, but it flickers. Faces and darkness separate us over and over. God, it's really depressing.
0: 087-1102-107. Text us poet or text us pop star right now on WhatsApp, and make sure to leave your name as well.
1: Will I say it again?
0: Go on.
1: I think it is a part of my heart, but it flickers. Faces and darkness separate us over and over.
0: 087-1102-107. Is it a poet or is it a pop star? I have to be honest, I don't know which it is. Niall Horan came into my mind.
1: Oh, because of Flicker.
0: I don't know if I'm right though. 087-1102-107, your guest, poet or pop star, plus your name after Kingfisher will reveal.
2: My heart, it has been broken by who?

0: Robin Harris and Ellie Goulding. That is Free. This is iRadio with Micheál Seanadála. And this is Poet or Pop Star, where Ella reads out a line from a song or a poem. You have to decide whether, guess what, if it's a poet or a pop star, baby. Ella, fire away.
1: I think it is a part of my heart, but it flickers. Faces in darkness separate us over and over.
0: 087-102-107 to get your final guesses in.
2: Claire has a guess for you already. She thinks that it is a pop star.
0: It is interesting. Who else is in touch?
2: Bridget and Sinead also agree with her now. They all think pop star.
0: Anyone saying poet?
1: Stu got in touch.
0: Yeah.
1: And he said, Mirror by Sylvia Plath or something. Defo a poem. It's about a wall that has a deep connection with a wall. Ha ha. That was the exact message.
0: Can you reveal, Ella, is it a poet or is it a pop star?
1: It is a poet.
0: Who is it?
1: Sylvia Plath.
0: Fantastic.
1: I think.
0: Well done. Congratulations. Here's Lyra. Edges.

0: Lyra, John Gibbons, Edge of 17. This is iRadio, where hit music lives. In the next couple of seconds, we're going to be playing a game of Gimme 5. And yesterday, if you missed out, Shane O'Loughlin became a cheater.
1: That's so harsh. I bended the rules slightly.
0: No. I came up with a Gimme 5 category. I had it on my computer out in the office, and Shane went onto my computer when I was out of office and checked what his category was. His category was things or people who can slow down or stop traffic. Here's how we got on.
1: Stop sign, traffic lights, roadworks, temporary roundabout, Gardaí Síochána. Do I go on? School children at play signs. They're fun.
0: There's no way in hell he would have got it right other than cheating.
1: You're lucky I didn't reveal your search history. Move on.
0: Oh my God. If you want to play Gimme 5 today, send a thumbs up right now to 087-102-107.
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7: Westlife's 13-night run kicks off tonight. But first, Ryanair boss Michael O'Leary is being called on to apologise for or withdraw remarks he made earlier today. He compared other airlines to rapists, and when challenged on the language used, he repeated the claim. Rape survivor and campaigner Fiona Doyle says Michael O'Leary needs to apologise.
8: You know, you can understand it. You can understand it if it was a slip of the tongue. But then for the reporters then to come back and question him on the word he used, and he repeats, I don't care. Like, I don't care who this offends. Like, it was just so wrong.
7: A coroner has recorded a verdict of misadventure in the case of a young man whose youthful exuberance ended tragically when he entered the River Lee in Cork after making a joke about jumping in. The body of 25-year-old father of one, Shay McCabe, from County Tyrone, was found 9 days after he jumped into the water after midnight on the 18th of December last. Jamie O'Hara has this report, which listeners may find distressing.
9: The inquest heard Shay McCabe said, quote, something along the lines of, would it be funny if I jumped in, when he and his friend

0: had reached the middle of Brianborough Bridge while walking from one pub to another. Mr. McCabe was told to wise up after telling his friend he could not swim, but was then seen on CCTV footage pushing himself over the bridge railing and falling head over heels into the water. Extensive searches were carried out and Mr. McCabe's body was eventually located by sonar around 500 metres from where he entered the water. Coroner Philip Common recorded a verdict of misadventure and offered his sympathies to Mr. McCabe's family.
1: The government will know by next week if it will be acting alone on age restrictions for social media platforms or working in tandem with the European Union. That's according to the media minister, who says there are growing calls for EU action more than 6 months after Cabinet agreed to start work on the issue. EU officials have convened for an online safety conference in Dublin Castle today. Patrick O'Donovan says important decisions will be made in the coming days.
2: Next week is a big deadline for us, because it will give clarity once and for all as to whether or not there is going to be a cross-European approach to this. I think it's a great opportunity for Europe. I think 550 million people, it's a signal out to the world, is far greater than individual member states.
1: And Westlife will kick off their 25th anniversary world tour in Dublin tonight as they begin a record-breaking 13-day run at the Tree Arena. They'll perform some of their most iconic songs from the last 25 years. These fans can't wait for the night ahead.
3: Like, so they've just been a huge, even when I was in labour having my daughter, I was chatting about a Westlife tattoo and the girls in the labour ward were chatting away.
4: 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I still have Swear It Again on CD, where there was five of them in the photo with bad hair. 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
1: Starting with golf, Shane Lowry and Rory McIlroy are in action at the Irish Open. Defending champion McIlroy and 2009 winner Lowry are both on 2 under par after 7 holes at Doonbeg. Padraig Harrington finished day one on a score of 71 over par, while Seamus Power finished on 3 over. Joaquin Neiman leads the field so far. He finished his day at 5 under par. In soccer, Morocco's football chief Fouzi Lekia has claimed Casablanca will host the next World Cup final. The majority of the tournament is to be held there alongside Portugal and Spain. FIFA recently dismissed reports that its president Gianni Infantino had promised the final to Morocco, labelling them as false and misleading. Meanwhile, the French Football Federation has become the latest FIFA member to withdraw support for Infantino's bid for re-election. Man United return to Champions League action tonight after 3 years away. They face Sava FK at Old Trafford from 8. Luke Shaw is a doubt for United, having missed training yesterday ahead of tonight's game. In swimming, Roisin Nirin has won a gold medal for Ireland at the Para European Championships in Turkey. She finished first in the women's 100-metre backstroke final. Nirin also took silver in last night's 100-metre freestyle. Dervla Brady can enter a third medal of the championship in the 50-metres butterfly, while Dylan Prendeville is also in the final of the men's race. And Shiva Nikbrodig also goes into the women's 100-metre backstroke medal race. In sailing, Eve McMahon will look to continue her climb up the leaderboard at the women's ILCA 6 World Championship today. She moved up 6 places on the opening day of Gold Fleet Racing in Dunleary yesterday to sit 11th overall. And in tennis, a place in the women's single final awaits the winner of tonight's game at the US Open. Defending champion Aryna Sabalenka is up against third seed Jessica Pegula from Midnight, while 2023 champion Coco Gauff takes on Australian Open champion Alina Rybakina.
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1: In Galway, Newcastle Road northbound is congested from Shintala Road Junction to Quincentennial Bridge. College Road northbound onto Well Park Road is busy from Youth College to Connolly Avenue. Tomb Road northbound is slow from the Joyce roundabout to Lorna Drive. And there's a queue on either side of the Quincentennial Bridge between the Headford Road and Brown roundabout.
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1: mix of clouds, sunny spells and scattered showers with highest temperatures of 17 to 21 degrees. 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
9: I'm having a look at tickets here for the Irish Open happening in Doombeg. So there is tickets starting from €50, right?
1: Okay.
9: Then the next level up is all sold out, but the level on top of it all is called Green on the 18 tickets. 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Ooh. 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
10: I think you should be allowed to keep Rory McIlroy's clubs afterwards for that amount of money.
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9: 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The cash machine will then pick an entry and it could be either Barry is calling. 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We've got Gimme 5 to play after Ariana Grande.
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0: Medusa and Hozier, Tell It To My Heart. And this is iRadio, where hit music lives. It's where Micheál Shenanigans live as well, and where we play this game every single day. It's a lot of fun. We put 10 seconds on the clock. We give you a category and we ask you to name five things associated with that category within 10 seconds.
1: It is literally that simple, until the timer comes on and your brain goes blank. But we've been doing well of late and Micheál's tried to up the difficulty, I believe.
0: Today's one is very difficult, I would say, for Shane, Ella, Gettable.
2: Oh, God.
0: Ella, I'll go with you first.
1: Doesn't seem Gettable. Fair.
2: Yeah.
0: Five. No, do you know what? Because you're a cheater, Shane. That's why we're giving you a tough category. You are a cheater. Let it be known, Shane is a cheater.
2: I'm really happy that you didn't include me, though, in that.
3: She was there.
2: Him who just went and looked at you. I did witness it.
1: We always say the bystander's worse than the bully.
0: That's actually... Do you know what? Because you've said that, you're actually right. You're getting the bad category today.
2: Micheál Carney hates women. Let it be known.
1: Whoa.
2: That is so mean.
1: This took a turn.
0: Bystanders are worse than a bullying situation.
1: They are.
2: Wow.
0: Ella, in 10 seconds or less, could you please give me five cities that Harry Styles announced for the Together Together tour in 2027. Go.
2: Dublin, Paris, Madrid, Barcelona, Paris, Germany, Berlin, Austria, Finland, Poland.
1: Finland, Poland. You don't deserve five on that. You also said Paris twice.
0: I also kept you on the easy. I gave you the easy category.
1: I was thinking that wasn't that hard. Well, I could have.
2: Well, do you know what that is? Psychological mind games. And that's what threw me off.
1: No, you did well.
2: Did I? I got three.
0: Yeah, Shane, are you ready?
1: I'm ready.
0: Great.
4: Five.
0: Shane, in 10 seconds or less, I'll explain why I asked this later on. Could you please give me five types of hair accessory? Go.
1: Bobbin, go-go, a hair band, bandana, clip. And a scrunchie. That's good, guys. That's good.
2: Bobbin and go-go are the same thing.
1: Yeah, but I got back. I got back.
0: Is a bandana a hair accessory or a head accessory?
2: That's really good.
1: Not even funny. 087-1027. Of course it's a hair accessory. No, where does it go?
2: People who don't have hair wear bandanas.
0: 100%. I said it to Leah, our producer right there, and Leah said, don't accept hat either.
1: Why are you pointing at her as if she's outside? Leah, come in if you want. A bandana counts.
0: I think you got three.
1: Five.
0: Can you do better than Shane and Ella today on a game of Gimme 5? Here's your last opportunity to play today. 087-1102-107. Send us a thumbs up right this second. We'd love to play with you today.
1: We would, absolutely. And we promise to be nice.
2: Yeah, no cheating. All fair square.
0: No cheating and no bystanders. Thumbs up to 087-1102-107.

Olivia Rodrigo and Drop Dead. This is iRadio, where Michal Shinanella, that's us three, are heading to a mystery location this coming Monday, the 14th of September. We're going to give you clues every day, and you have to try and find us. Destination Unknown, kicking off at the start of next week. Here's Shabuzi, a bar song, Tipsy, right now.

0: It's Shaboozy, a bar song tipsy. 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
1: Yes, this is Gimme 5. This is a game where we put 10 seconds on the clock and ask you to name 5 of a very specific category.
2: Shane and I always battle against each other. Shane's won controversial today. He got 3 out of 5. I also got 3 out of 5, I think.
1: We do well, but forget about us. We're the warm-up event. The main event is when we call on you guys. And if you get 5 in the quickest time during the week, you could win any jersey of your choice.
0: Hello, who have we got here?
3: Hello, how are you?
0: Really well. Who are we talking to?
3: I'm Leanne.
0: Whereabouts are you, Leanne?
3: I'm just on my way home from work.
2: Leanne, what do you do for work?
3: I work with children.
0: Very good. Good for you. Come here. Harry Styles is playing in Croke Park 2027. Any interest in going at all?
4: Well, if I got the tickets, I'd go.
0: We're the exact same. We'll be in for tickets on Monday afternoon on Ticketmaster. There's no doubt about it. Are you up for playing a game of Gimme 5 with us today?
4: Yeah, sure. We'll give it a go.
0: Great. If you are crowned our Gimme 5 champion at the end of the week, you will win yourself your very own county jersey. Are you ready to go, Leanne?
4: Okay.
0: 5. In 10 seconds or less, could you please Gimme 5 Irish golfers? Go.
4: Oh, God. I don't even know one.
2: You do. The Open's on today. Go on.
4: I don't even watch it.
0: Who won the Masters last year? Oh, okay.
2: Oh, God.
1: Rory? Rory who? Leanne. Does the name Rory McIlroy ring a bell at all?
4: Rory McIlroy, yeah, that's the only one I'd know.
1: Fair. Sometimes the question just doesn't suit you, and that does happen, but thanks for being a good sport nonetheless.
4: And I wouldn't mind. I've been doing it on the way home and I've been getting them.
0: Leanne, will you promise us this? Will you please come on again and play Gimme 5? Because the question today just didn't suit. But I promise you, the next time it could.
4: Right, I'll come on again.
1: Please do.
0: Leanne, thank you so much and take care of those kids for us. Good luck.
4: Oh, I will, thank you.
0: Probably our giddiest player of the week, I would say. An absolute star, Leanne.
1: We've had some great people all week long. Will you be tomorrow?
2: Is that the first ever zero?
1: That's such
2: Ella.
1: A mean
2: oh,
1: thing
2: sorry.
1: To say.
2: No, no.
1: How dare you?
2: Oh, no, I was just wondering. No,
0: get out
2: first...
0: of this office sorry. Right now. And she didn't get zero because she got Rory McIlroy at the end.
1: She did. Yeah. Michal, Shane and Leanne from now on.
2: Okay, I'll just leave.
0: Seriously?
2: No, I wasn't saying that. Any
0: people
2: sort of
0: come
2: sense.
0: On to play Gimme 5 are brave people.
2: There, I've gotten zero before too. That's not what I was implying.
0: Bella Kay on the way. We've also got Oliver Tree and tickets to go and see Kneecap. Fancy them. We've got them.
5: Michal, Shane and Ella.
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18: The government is being warned nurses will go on strike if a new public sector pay deal isn't offered. 99% of INMO members voted for industrial action, up to and including strike, following 6 weeks of in-person ballots. The union says the public health service wouldn't be able to function without the work of nurses and midwives. Over half of parents have decided not to enrol their child in a sport or activity because of the cost, while one in three have reduced spending elsewhere to cover the cost of children's sport, according to research by Aviva. It's found 80% say the cost of their children's sport and activity puts financial pressures on their household. And Europe should be ready for a new space age with all the advantages and dangers it brings. That's the message from EU Commission President Ursula von der Leyen speaking at the International Space Summit in Paris. She's proposed spending €131 billion on security, defence and space projects in the next EU budget. And for more stories, you can follow at This Is iRadio on socials. Baby, I love it.
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0: Robin Schulz that has missed you. This is iRadio where hit music lives, and you might have heard some big gigs being announced very recently. Well, one gig that we really would love to go to in December at the Three Arena is Kneecap, baby. We've got tickets for you to win.
1: And in order to win those tickets, here's a very specific game. If you're familiar with Kneecap, you'd know the three lads. They have very distinct features. Mowgli Bap, dark brown black hair, Mokara looks like a baby, and DJ Provy wears a balaclava with a tricolour on it.
2: Except he used to, until Michal Chanella stole it from his very, very face. We have that tricolour right in front of us now. I throw it on my head. The mouth hole's a little bit too small for me, but I'll sing you a song to the best of my ability. If you can tell me what song I'm singing, we'll send you to Nika.
0: Yeah, the 16th of December, a week out from Christmas. What a gig that is going to be. Shane, would you like to put the balaclava on in 3, 2, 1? Oh, we God. Really? Why did you? I asked you to stretch out that hole, Ella.
1: I know.
0: Shane,
3: you can't. Oh God, I'm gonna pass out. No,
1: Man,
3: sorry. What did you ask?
1: You're busy. That's shocking. Get your shit together, please. Come on, we have a show to do.
3: Okay. Basically. This is
1: back again.
3: We want to give this to a real Kneecap fan, okay?
0: We want to give this to a real Kneecap fan. Yeah. Try and guess the song that Shane is singing underneath the balaclava and send it in a guess to 087-1102-107. Shane, take it away.
3: Oh, 087-1102-107.
0: Send a text or a voice note with your guess. What is that song? And you could be heading to Kneecap on the 16th of December, 2026. Go again.
3: I'm a H-O-O-D.
0: No, that's coming up to say about me. 087-102-107. We could be giving you a call right after Role Model. This is High Hopes 3000. 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

0: 07-8087-563. This is iRadio with Micheál, Shane and Ella. We've got kneecap tickets for the Three Arena on the 16th of December to give away. What a gig that's going to be.
1: And all you have to do is say, when I sing a song, you need to tell me what the song is.
0: No, keep that balaclava on. I just can't understand what you're saying. Slower?
1: When I sing a song, you just tell me what song I'm singing.
0: When answering the phone, you just tell Shane what song he is singing. 087-102-107 to get your final guess in on text. We could be giving you a call. Who is on the line all of a sudden? Hello.
2: Hello.
0: Hello, this is Micheál, Shane and Ella from iRadio. Who is this?
2: This is Jodie Concannon.
0: Jodie, any plans for Christmas just yet, or are we too far out?
2: No real plans. I have a couple of gigs coming up, but...
1: Oh.
2: Yeah, so just a couple of local Irish bands coming up in Dublin, so going to see a few of them.
3: And on the topic of Irish bands, are you a fan of Kneecap?
2: Massive. We've seen them in Boucher Fields in Belfast, so we've travelled from Offaly to Belfast just to see them.
1: Oh, wow, that's really fun.
0: Shane has got a balaclava on at the minute. That's why you probably can't hear him properly. Shane, say hello properly.
1: Hello properly.
0: Hello properly. Come here. We're going to get Shane to sing a song underneath the balaclava. You have to guess what the song is. 1 second now. Shane, take it away. Jody?
2: Yes, it's Hood from Kneecap.
0: Jody, keep 16th of December free because you've just won tickets for Kneecap.
2: Oh, wow. Yay. Thank you so much.
0: Congratulations. Delighted for you. And thank you very much for listening to Micheál, Shane and Ella on iRadio.
2: That's great. Thanks, William. Delighted.
0: Take that balaclava off right now.
3: Yeah.
4: And you know what? That could be the last time I ever wear that balaclava because I think we have something special planned for the tickets tomorrow.
0: Ooh.
3: Oh, yes.
0: More on that at This Is iRadio on your Instagram or TikTok. We could be giving a clue there. Shakira's on the way next.
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6: Harry Styles is officially coming to Ireland. The pop star has confirmed he'll play two shows at Croke Park on Wednesday 18th and Friday 20th of August next year. 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

0: horn and taste so good. This is iRadio. It is Micheál, Shane and Ella. And joining us in studio is Valerie McHugh from iRadio's group chat.
1: Hello. How are we?
0: Very well. Very well. Valerie, tell us what is coming up on the group chat tonight, please.
1: So Molly's been in touch for Real Talk. We put out a call out yesterday evening. What has been bothering you this week? She says she works in a restaurant in Galway. She had this big family in and for over 2 hours, their baby just wouldn't stop screaming and they weren't doing anything, it appeared, to calm the child down. She went over and said, listen, would you mind taking the child outside just to calm it down a bit? And the parents were, let's just say, not impressed and wouldn't do it. We want to know, was it reasonable, the request?
2: Like, for 2 hours and it looked like they were doing nothing to help poor little Babogue, maybe it is bad form. On like, as in that they didn't bring the child out.
1: Is this something to do with gentle parenting? Because I feel like I see a bit of a trend about this now, but I don't know enough about parenting to really comment one way or the other. I think I would be too mortified to say anything. Someone could tip their entire cup of coffee over me in a coffee shop and I'd be like apologising to them. Like, do you know what I mean?
2: Yeah,
1: I would never go up and be like, you are interfering with my meal. Imagine.
0: I think it's easier for a manager or a staff member to go over and say something. I definitely, in a restaurant, as one of the public, wouldn't go over and say, sorry, can you quieten down that child? But maybe if you're in a management setting, maybe.
3: Some people would be like, I'd rather you say it to my face than just talk about it behind my back at the table over there. So you said it to their face.
1: Let us know what you would do or what should be done. 087 1102 107.
0: Fantastic. Valerie McHugh, thank you so much for coming in and can't wait to listen in about 6 minutes time. That's right. Coulter on the way as well and Sienna Spyro plays next. Great Expectation. Good luck.
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5: Financial pressure on households and one big collaboration on Netflix. But first, a man in his 30s has been arrested by Gardaí after being extradited from Spain. It's understood that man is Jason Hutch, son of Jerry the Monk Hutch. Jason was arrested by Spanish authorities in Lanzarote on April 8th on foot of a European arrest warrant issued by the Irish High Court. He's been charged in relation to serious organised crime offences. Mr Hutch is due before a special sitting of Dublin District Court this evening. The Transport Minister has described Michael O'Leary's comments as inappropriate and outrageous. Ahead of the Ryanair AGM today, the head of the airline company described other high-cost airlines as rapist. When asked if he thought such comparisons are appropriate, he stood by the comment. Minister Dara O'Brien says he should apologise.
6: They're wholly inappropriate. Like, really, they're for a successful businessman like Michael O'Leary. You know, those type of comments are just outrageous. And I'd agree with the Dublin Rape Crisis Centre, the Women's Council of Ireland, and they're completely inappropriate. And the best thing for Michael to do is to apologise and to withdraw them.
5: The Public Expenditure Minister says he wants a fair and affordable deal on public sector pay. Jack Chambers insists his officials are ready to discuss a new deal. It comes as a number of unions have backed industrial action over the issue, with more subballoting. Minister Jack Chambers says it's up to them to approach officials in his department once the process is complete.
7: We can't have this predetermined outcome before a discussion takes place. That's not how any negotiation happens. And I expect once the balloting process concludes, it'll be on the trade unions to re-engage with my own officials and to try and get a process concluded. But like, I've been transparent and clear that we want to accommodate a pay deal within the budgetary parameters.
5: Four in five parents say the cost of their children's sport activities puts financial pressure on their household. New research by Aviva shows more than half parents have decided not to put their children into sports because of this. One in three have reduced spending elsewhere to cover the cost of activities. Caroline Cummins, sponsorship manager at Aviva Ireland, says it shows the sacrifices families are making.
8: I think that even just shows the importance that taking part in sport and taking part in activities is for children, and that families are willing to kind of make a sacrifice to ensure that their kids can take part and play and be part of team sports. And I suppose for us that was quite a stark figure.
5: And Giancarlo Esposito has called the set of The Gentlemen one big collaboration. He's part of the large Netflix crew, which includes Theo James, Vinnie Jones and Ray Winston. He says director Guy Ritchie creates an environment which is highly creative.
9: It's his past and present thought, and that to me is just like, wow, this is what I'm in for, to be inspired and to learn something I don't know and to lend something that maybe might bring a little energy to the character that I play that might be different from what was thought about to begin with.
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11: There are always signs that someone's won the lotto, like your auntie's new chandelier in the downstairs loo, or someone on your road changing their Wi-Fi name to the East Wing. See? Signs. Lotto has changed. 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
2: Starting with golf, Shane Lowry, Rory McIlroy are in action at the Irish Open. Defending champion McIlroy and 2009 winner Lowry are both on 2 under par after 9 holes at Doombeg. Padraig Harrington finished day one on a score of 71 and felt he could have scored better.
3: I'm a little disappointed. I played a little bit better than 1 over par. I would have liked to have got in there in something in the 60s, but you know, that's golf. We always want something more or different.
2: Joaquin Niemann leads the field so far. He finished his day at 5 under par. In soccer, Morocco's football chief Fouzi Lekia has claimed Casablanca will host the next World Cup final. The majority of the tournament is to be held there alongside Portugal and Spain. FIFA recently dismissed reports that its president Gianni Infantino had promised the final to Morocco, labelling them as false and misleading. Meanwhile, the French Football Federation has become the latest FIFA member to withdraw support for Infantino's bid for re-election. Man United return to Champions League action tonight after 3 years away. They face Sabah FK at Old Trafford from 8. Luke Shaw is a doubt for United, having missed training yesterday ahead of tonight's game. In swimming, Roisin Irin has won a gold medal for Ireland at the Para European Championships in Turkey. She finished first in the women's 100-metre backstroke final. Dermot Brady has earned a silver medal in the 50-metres butterfly, while Dylan Prendeville is also in the finals of the men's race. And Stephen Nick Roddick also goes into the women's 100-metre backstroke medal race. And in tennis, a place in the women's single final awaits the winners of tonight's game at the US Open. Defending champion Aryna Sabalenka is up against third seed Jessica Pegula for midnight, while 2023 champion Coco Gauff takes on Australian Open champion Alina Rybakina.
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2: In Galway, Newcastle Road is congested on either side between Shintala Road Junction and Thomas Hines Road. Wellpark Road southbound is busy from Connolly Avenue to Old Dublin Road. And Seamus Quirk Road westbound has a delay from Brown Roundabout to Circular Road.
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2: A mix of clouds, sunny spells and well-scattered showers with lowest temperatures of 9 to 13 degrees. 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

0: Here on iRadio's Group Chat with myself, Valerie McEwen, producer Leah, and it's that time of the week again, Real Talk. You get in touch with something that bothers you in your life or caught your attention. And this message we got from Molly, I think a lot of people are going to relate to it, Leah.
1: Absolutely. Molly is from Galway and she says, I work in a busy restaurant and yesterday a big family arrived in for food and drinks. They were there for about two hours and the entire time one of their babies was screaming at the top of their lungs. They didn't make any effort to calm the child down and eventually people started complaining. I asked could they take him outside to try and soothe him and they were clearly offended by this. They gave me a dirty look and ignored me. Was this an unreasonable request?
0: I don't believe it was an unreasonable request if the people didn't seem to be making any type of an attempt to soothe their child. Not only for everyone around them, but also for the child's sake. Now, I'm not a parent. I'm not an expert. That would just be my opinion on it. But am I allowed an input when I'm not a parent?
1: I don't know. I think I'd be along the same reasoning as you. Why would you want to sit there and let your child scream for 2 hours? Would you not feel guilty?
0: I think there
1: is other people in the restaurant eating. You know that is a very annoying sound. Albeit, yeah, it's very hard to calm a child down. Maybe take it in turns to go out and soothe the child. It doesn't have to be one person for the whole time.
0: But then it's a public place. Do you know, if you want quiet, sit at home. That's another part of this. And what's interesting about it is some people would say absolutely not. You are not ever to comment on a parent's parenting. So we want to know your thoughts this evening. Was this restaurant worker right to ask the parents to take the crying baby outside? 087 110 207, or get in touch on our socials at This Is iRadio. What would you have done? Or after Sienna Spiro, it's Great Expectation on iRadio.

0: It's iRadio's group chat on Real Talk. Molly's been in touch. She's a waitress in a restaurant. A family came in yesterday with a screaming baby. The baby wouldn't stop, and it was going on for a really long time. And she asked if they would take him outside just to maybe attempt to try and get him to calm ever so slightly, if you can, when you're a baby. And the parents were highly offended and ignored the request. She wanted to know, was she right to do this? And I've put it to you because a lot would say, yeah, absolutely. If you're out for a meal or you're out in a public place, babies should be, as much as they can be, told to behave. But it's also a baby. And also, are we right, particularly when we're not parents, to be commenting on other people's parenting decisions? I mean, we don't know the circumstance. Marion's been in touch, 087-102-107.
1: Coming from someone that has a 3-year-old and a 2-year-old, and if I'm paying for an expensive meal, I'm paying for a babysitter, the last thing I want to do is to listen to other people's kids scream. I think there's a time and place. It's okay in the middle of the day, but not an evening restaurant. Absolutely not.
0: Ian says, to be fair, if a child was screaming like that, I'd tell them to leave. Interesting. Thank you for that. On the other hand, Sarah says, I've 2 children, I can tell you. Sometimes there's nothing you can do about a crying baby. But if other customers are complaining, I definitely take the child outside for a few minutes and try and settle them. You shouldn't have to be asked to do that. Margaret in Longford says, I'd have a bit of sympathy for the parents because you genuinely don't know what's going on behind closed doors. The baby could have additional needs, could be in pain, or could be completely overwhelmed being out in public. Maybe they were trying everything they could. I think we should be careful about judging parents when we don't know the full story. Fair point. We don't know the full story. You know, we don't. Declan says the staff member was doing their job. They weren't asking the family to leave. They were asking them to step outside and calm the baby. I don't see anything offensive about that. Mark in Westport says eating out isn't cheap. An excessive crying baby would ruin everyone else's experience in that restaurant. You were dead right to ask them to leave. Was she though? Was she dead right to ask them to soothe the child outside? It seems to be, from Molly's assessment of the situation, that the family hadn't done anything to help soothe the child. But was she right all the same to intervene and suggest that they try and soothe the child? Number one, actually try and soothe the child. Number two, outside. Have your say, 087-1102-107. Get in touch on our socials as well. We have a poll on our Instagram right now, at This Is iRadio. In the meantime, fresh Irish music for you. 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It's Jamie McIntyre on iRadio.

0: new from Jamie McIntyre. Reason I Try, it's iRadio's group chat. Valerie McHugh, producer Leah, in chatting about Molly's situation. She was in touch for Real Talk. Imagine being in a restaurant, working there as a waiter, if you've ever been in a situation, if a big family comes in and you've got them all set up and the drinks and the dinners and the menu and there's a lot of noise, it's hassle anyway, right? Even though it's your job, it might not be your favourite part of the job. Imagine though a baby screaming, crying for 2 hours and it doesn't seem that the parents are doing much to soothe this child. The child is being given a lot of dirty looks from other people in the restaurant. If you went up and asked the parents to possibly take the child outside just to help soothe them perhaps in any capacity or take them away from the maybe overwhelming environment, would you be annoyed if they ignored your request and gave you a dirty look? Leah, what's your thoughts?
1: I think Molly was dead right to ask them, because obviously you have to keep the vast majority of diners happy, and if there were people complaining, then you have to do something about those complaints. And of course, management have a general right to refuse service or ask people to leave if they are disrupting other customers. So she was well within her rights to ask them to get up and soothe the child.
0: I think that it's a nuanced one, because after actually having friends now that have babies, I would be very much of the opinion, you know, babies can't actually help it. The difference in this is if it actually appears that these parents or guardians just aren't doing anything to intervene, and it's been going on for such an extended amount of time, because she said in the message it was 2 hours. Like, you know, maybe at that stage it would be better to even, maybe she could have suggested just bringing them to another part of the restaurant that was quieter.
1: Yeah, I don't think that's that fair on the child either. If you're letting them cry like that, there's clearly something maybe wrong with them at that stage.
0: Like, you know, and it's, I'm not a parent, neither are you, so we were hesitant to comment on this from our own points of view. That would be what my humble opinion would be. Ian's been in touch by voice note.
2: I work in a kitchen in Tullamore, and we do get kids coming here running about and everything. We get kids obviously screaming their heads off when they're maybe hungry or whatever. And we try and get the food out to them as quickly as possible to kind of get them to sit down and settle. But if I had a kid was in there and I'd say I own the place, I would ask them either, you know, sort the child out nicely, or I would have to make them leave.
1: There is more people who have experienced this. Brigine has been in touch on 0871 102 107, and she says, I was in a restaurant earlier this year for a Sunday roast. The child was about 5 years old, a few tables away from us, screaming and crying. They never settled for the whole hour and 15 minutes we were there. The father left once for a few minutes with his son and came back. I felt so sad for the child. The whole restaurant, you could see everyone becoming uncomfortable. We left as soon as we finished our dinner. We didn't stay on like we usually would. New guests who hadn't ordered or hadn't ordered for long left. We should have, but we didn't think it would go on for more than 10 minutes. It was very distressing to witness.
0: Any baby crying is distressing for whatever reason. If I'm ever in the company of a child that's crying, I feel immediately like that instinct of, oh my goodness, I want to make it go away for you. I just don't know how.
1: So especially if they're 5 years old, they're going to be a bit louder than a baby at that stage.
0: And for that length of time in a restaurant, if there is, even if there's nothing wrong, say the child, I don't know, but say the child is crying and is actually okay, is just crying for the 2 hours. I don't know how there could be a situation where that would be the case. But for argument's sake, if there was, I would feel very uncomfortable about causing distress for other people out for dinner after that length of time. I think that there's possibly a difference between there being noise and there being a situation like that where maybe it is distressing for other
1: people.
0: Yeah.
1: Tara in Offaly says, parents who let their kids run riot in public are the worst. Don't have kids if you don't want to care for them. That's a strong opinion.
0: Bit brash, really. I don't know, do I agree with that? But thank you for your thoughts. Shell on Facebook says, you shouldn't have had to ask. I'm 45 with two adult sons and have massive extended family. This has happened so many times over the years. We would take the baby out of earshot and we would as a family take turns in pacifying the baby and enjoying our dinner. People are so selfish lately. Everyone cares about their own people in circle and F everyone else. I can't even say I think it's generational, because it's not. I think since COVID, people can't see past their own nose. Everyone is offended by everything and everyone is still living in their own bubble. Bring back the good old days that people cared and had respect for each other. Worth noting that has 32 likes. And that hasn't been up that long.
1: Think she has a point. Like Molly says, in this situation, it was a big family gathering. Would they not take it in turns to maybe play with the child or bring them out for a while? Maybe the child is just sick of sitting around with adults.
0: Honestly, if the child is fed up to that level, why keep the poor child there? Like, it's not the child's fault. It's never the child's fault.
1: No, you know, it is the parents in this situation. But I think Molly's dead right to maybe ask them to leave the restaurant if it is distressing people that much.
0: After that length of time, I would not want to quickly say, oh, any baby that cries in a restaurant, throw them out. Not at all. That would never be the case. But after that length of time, if there's nothing being done, and maybe it's, you know, out of concern for the child too.
1: Hannah in Roscommon says, if you were sitting there trying to enjoy your dinner, you'd have been absolutely raging. I think the parents should have realised the noise was affecting everyone around them and acted on it before being asked.
0: For me, the main thing is if the baby is screaming for so long that it's distressed and it's not being, and it's judgmental to feel stressed as customers to see a child that is upset, it may need to be brought home. We're naturally worried, feel stressed when a baby is crying as adults around it. That's why it's unsettling. That was Sarah on Facebook. That was what I was saying a few minutes ago. It actually is naturally very unsettling. Is that like a human biological thing?
1: Oh, we should be distressed if you hear a baby crying. Is that not a natural instinct?
0: I would think it would be. Have your say on this evening. Was she right rather to ask the parents to take the child outside after 2 hours? To suit them. 087 110 107, or you can vote on our Instagram poll at This Is iRadio. I have the results to that in a couple of minutes time. I'll fill you in on the cash machine. A big day tomorrow as well after BB Rex and Faithless.

0: 6 a.m.
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11: The government is being warned nurses will go on strike if a new public sector pay deal isn't offered. 99% of INMO members voted for industrial action, up to and including strike, following 6 weeks of in-person ballots. The union says the public health service wouldn't be able to function without the work of nurses and midwives. Over half of parents have decided not to enrol their child in a sport or activity because of the cost, while one in three have reduced spending elsewhere to cover the cost of children's sport, according to research by Aviva. It's found 80% say the cost of their children's sport and activity puts financial pressures on their household. And Europe should be ready for a new space age with all the advantages and dangers it brings. That's the message from EU Commission President Ursula von der Leyen speaking at the International Space Summit in Paris. She's proposed spending €131 billion on security, defence and space projects in the next EU budget. And for more stories, you can follow at This Is iRadio on socials.
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Sky Radio's Group Chat. Valerie McEwen with you. And Molly was in touch to say, I work in a busy restaurant. Yesterday, a big family arrived in for food and drinks. They were there about 2 hours. And the entire time, one of their babies was screaming at the top of their lungs. They didn't make any effort to calm the child down. And eventually, people started complaining. I asked, could they take him outside to try and soothe him? And they were clearly offended. They gave me a dirty look and ignored me. Was it an unreasonable request? We've been trying to get to the bottom of this. Was it an unreasonable request? 087 10207. Aoife has been in touch on WhatsApp. She says, I was out for dinner last Friday and there was a child maybe 2 to 3 years of age and he kept screeching from the top of his lungs maybe every 5-6 minutes. It was deafening and made us and other guests uncomfortable, and it was visible that people would look over when he done it. The parents didn't do anything to stop or calm him. It was really difficult to eat dinner and even chat to the people I was with. It was also nearly 8 o'clock in the evening. I don't have kids myself, but I have nieces and nephews and mine kids regularly, so I am used to kids. But when you're in public places such as restaurants and at that time in the evening, it's up to the parents to make the decision to bring them or not. I know my nephew was unsettled the day of his christening and my sisters and I took turns bringing him to a quieter area of the hotel to settle him. It's not fair on the child or parents or other guests. It not being fair on the child is an important thing in all this, I think. Feel sorry for the child that was crying, and it, you know, whether there was anything happening or not, that feels like a long time to be upset. Maybe the poor babbit just wanted to go home. And you know what? If it was late in the evening, I'd probably want to go home as well. Get home into my bed. That's what I would, exactly what I would want. Maria says, I work with children and I'd say you really can't assume a parent isn't trying just because you can't see what they're doing. Some children, particularly children with additional needs, can become extremely distressed or overwhelmed in busy environments, and sometimes nothing you do will settle them quickly. I understand the frustration of the other customers, but I'd have a bit of compassion for the family too. Compassion's important. That's a good thing to remember here. We don't actually know what the circumstances were, other than it appeared they weren't doing anything to soothe the child. But they may have been. There may have been other things that we don't know about the situation. Gareth and Donegal, the staff member was doing their job. They weren't asking the family to leave. They were asking them to step outside and calm the baby. I don't see anything offensive about it. So what if they asked them to leave earlier? They would have been well within their rights. Alison in Longford says, some parents genuinely think the entire world has to revolve around them once they have children. It doesn't. Your baby's your responsibility. We're just asking you to manage the situation when it's clearly becoming disruptive. Get in touch on our socials, because we have an Instagram poll running on this. I'm curious to know, do you think Molly was right to ask the family to take a break for a few minutes? 087-1102-107 or vote on our Instagram poll at This Is iRadio. I'll reveal the result after new music from Clementine Douglas. 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
0: The clock is ticking. 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The deadline's 3 p.m. tomorrow. We'll make the call after that. If the cash machine calls you, you have to answer within five rings. Tell us the prize amount and that money. It's yours for the spending. It'll be loaded into your bank account. All €305,000 of it. I do hope it's you that gets the call tomorrow. Just make sure you pick up the phone, will you? On the way, I'll reveal the results to that poll. Is it right to ask parents to take their screaming child out of the restaurant? Let's find out after Cat's Eye next.

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0: Sky Radio's group chat and Real Talk. We've been debating. Molly asked parents to take their child outside for a few minutes because the child had cried for 2 hours. We wanted to know, was she right to ask the family to leave? The survey says 69% yes. It was interrupting other people's dinners. No, 31%. You don't know what's going on with the child. That was the other result to that. Quite skewed in one way there. Two have said something. We also got a text in from Jason to say, I had to pull in to get involved. Molly did the correct thing and was polite. As a father of two, we have airplane, restaurants and all the experiences. The parents should do their best to respect the public place they choose to bring their child to, and thus after around 5 minutes should be actively trying to soothe the child, and outside is best for it. Having spent 8 hours on a 13-hour flight walking up and down the aisle, my child is my responsibility. I would be ignorant and selfish if I was not to take into account the surrounding humans and their choices. Molly did well, but should have acted sooner. Other than the abuse she was probably already expecting. Feel bad for everyone other than the parents. Do your job. I still have the compassion for the parents, actually, may I just say. We really don't know what the situation is, but if it actually just is that they hadn't done anything and they hadn't intervened and the child was just fed up and wanted to go home, I think that was probably the sign. Either way, I appreciate you getting involved with all of your opinions this evening. Real Talk will be back next Thursday. If there's something bothering you in your life, or you've noticed something, let us know. Producer at iradio.ie. On the way, do you think kids' hobbies are becoming luxuries rather than the norm? We'll chat about that. Also, how do you feel about Howling at the Moon? More after Hugel next.
1: Because Donald went and bought wax strips, and I said, under no circumstances are you to do it.
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15: And this is what you need to know now.
16: Government clash and a new novel. I'm Ella, here's what's happening. First, the media minister says he's certainly open to banning unsafe online services for children after Commissioner Naman called for the move. The regulator believes this would work better than age-based restrictions. It comes ahead of an announcement from the European Commission next week, where it's expected to outline its plans to tackle online safety issues. Minister Patrick O'Donovan says he's open to Commissioner Naman's proposal.
17: Any advent of technology, there's always going to have to be a preparedness by the department to be able to change and adapt to new laws and new regulations.
18: As I put it up to Commissioner Naman as well, if there are other things that they need in terms of regulatory and legislative tools that are allowable under the current legal framework, I certainly would have no difficulty in that.
16: Fine Gael and Fianna Fáil have clashed again on the impact of the budget. Taoiseach Simon Harris says the planned income tax cuts will make a real difference as he launches the party's thinking in Gorey. Staff of Fianna Fáil Minister Jack Chambers said earlier this week the impact of the few hundred euro a year will be modest. Simon Harris disagrees.
19: But to be honest, the people that I represent in Dáil Éireann, the people that Fine Gael represent in Dáil Éireann, you know, hundreds of euro in terms of assistance, in terms of your tax, does make a real difference to families right across the country. And if I was to meet families in my own constituency and right across Ireland, I think they would welcome some assistance in relation to their income tax.
16: A 25th anniversary memorial event for 9/11 will be held tomorrow in New York City. This has been preparing all week with events taking place each day at different locations. Crowds have also been gathering at the World Trade Center to

0: not write jokes unless the humour came from the characters and not himself. In Mark's second book in the We Solve Murders series, following retired policeman Steve, his daughter-in-law Amy and crime writer Rosie, he touches on some of the themes in the new novel.
1: If the characters make you laugh, that's okay. I'm not allowed to make you laugh at any point. You mustn't hear my voice at all. So, I have characters who make me laugh. And so you get the humour of the books. But also, I've always been interested in writing about people's vulnerabilities and their weaknesses and, you know, the things that you find out about people when you get to know them a bit. So I try and write about the other side as well. I try and write about pain and grief and dementia and all these things.
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0: In starting with golf, the action at the Irish Open continues. Padraig Harrington finished day one on a score of 71. He feels he could have scored better.
3: I'm a little disappointed. I played a little bit better than one over par. I would have liked to have got in there in something in the 60s, but, you know, that's golf. We always want something more or different.
0: Joaquin Niemann leads the field so far. He finished his day at 5 under par. In soccer, Morocco's football chief Fouzi Lietka has claimed Casablanca will host the next World Cup final. The majority of the tournament is to be held there alongside Portugal and Spain. FIFA recently dismissed reports that its president Gianni Infantino had promised the final to Morocco, labelling them as false and misleading. Meanwhile, the French Football Federation has become the latest FIFA member to withdraw support for Infantino's bid for re-election. Elsewhere, Man United return to Champions League action tonight after 3 years away. They face AFC at Old Trafford from 8. Luke Shaw is a doubt for United, having missed training yesterday ahead of tonight's game. In swimming, Roisin Irene has won a gold medal for Ireland at the Para-European Championships in Turkey. She finished first in the women's 100-metre backstroke final. Dermot Brady has earned a silver medal in the 50-metres butterfly, while Dylan Prendeville is also in the finals on the men's race. And Shiva Nick Brodick also goes in the women's 100-metre backstroke. And in tennis, a place in the women's single final awaits the winners of tonight's games at the US Open. Defending champion Aryna Sabalenka is up against Jessica Pegula, and Coco Gauff takes on Alina Rybakina.
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4: with Disney Plus. Starring Lola Pettigrew, all episodes of the new dark crime drama Furious are now streaming exclusively on Disney Plus.
0: Love Island winners Yulia and Lorenzo have broken up. Following speculation of a split in recent days, Yulia has confirmed the pair have ended their relationship just weeks after being crowned winners of the show. In a post on Instagram, she says some chapters are special even if they're not meant to last forever. The former couple walked the red carpet at the NTAs on Tuesday, but were later pictured arguing.
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0: A mix of cloud and sunny spells with well-scattered showers and lowest temperatures of 9 to 13 degrees. 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
5: 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Elsewhere, Hannah Gibney from the Galway Mountain Rescue Team will be here to talk about howling at the moon. Let's kick it off now though with Hugel. It's Moving to the Sun on iRadio. I'm moving to the sun.

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0: 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Right here, back on iRadio's group chat now. Are extracurriculars becoming too pricey? More than half of Irish parents say that they've decided not to enrol a child in a sport or activity because of a cost, which is kind of mental when you think about it. 4 in 5 parents say that the cost of children's sport is putting financial pressure on their household. Well, almost 1/3 have cut back spending elsewhere to afford to keep their children active. Club membership fees, sports kits and football boots in particular are some of the most costly elements. And a new campaign with the Viva and the FAI called Reboot is kicking off. Absolutely no pun intended. But Reboot means schools and football clubs around the country can register for the programme and will get 2 Reboot boxes into which families can place clean, usable football boots their children have outgrown. I think it's a wonderful idea, to be fair. Be perfect for any type of situation that you're in with your child, because they do grow out of shoes very, very quickly. But it's not just football, it's pricey. We don't want to just hone in on one area here. God bless if your child decides to go into something like horse riding, where you have to pay for the upkeep of the horse and all of the equipment and the lessons that go along with it. And Irish dancing. I was an Irish dancer till I was 16. A very expensive hobby. Because it's not really just the glasses, it's the shoes and it's the dresses and it's the tan and it's the wig and it's the travel and it's the feshes. And also with the shoes, your feet are always growing as a child, so it's just a lot of money. And if you're thinking about golf even, if you get a little bit of inspiration from the Irish Open this week and think, oh, maybe my child's going to be the next McIlroy, golf clubs start at about €150. You're also going to need the clothes and the lessons and possibly even a membership on top of it. So I want to get your thoughts on it. Do you think kids' hobbies are becoming a luxury rather than something every child can afford? 087-110-207. Have your say this evening. On the way, I'm going to be chatting to Hannah Gibney from the Galway Mountain Rescue team. They are going to be howling at the moon later this month to raise funds. I've never howled at the moon. We'll find out exactly what's involved. First, though, it's Tame Impala and Loser on iRadio. We're here.

0: It's iRadio's Group Chat with myself, Valerie McHugh. And if you've ever found yourself in trouble in the mountains on a remote trail, or maybe you're somewhere difficult to reach, Galway Mountain Rescue could be the team that you're relying on to come and find you. The service operates 24 hours a day, 7 days a week, and crucially, it's made up of volunteers who give their time to help people in some of the most challenging situations. But keeping a mountain rescue team ready to respond costs money, from specialist equipment to training. And that is why fundraising is so important. On the 26th of September, Galway Mountain Rescue is holding its annual charity fundraiser, Howl at the Moon. And joining me to tell me all about it is volunteer Hannah Gibney. Hannah, thanks so much for joining me on the show today. For people who don't really know much about what you guys do, what exactly does Galway Mountain Rescue do, and what kind of situations would your team be called out to?
1: So Galway Mountain Rescue is a volunteer run service, and we fall under the Volunteer Emergency Services. And we actually celebrated our 50 year anniversary earlier this year in June. And so that's great. It's a testament to all the team members that are past and present who've built the team to what it is. So basically what we do is we get called out to remote areas and also not so remote areas in the county of Galway and North Clare, so the Burren. And we can be called out to a number of situations, so be it a missing person that we've just gotten benighted in the hills. A lot of the time we deal with injuries on the hills, whether people slip, trip or whatever. You know yourself, Galway, whether it rains all the time here, so the ground is not the most forgiving sometimes. And then occasionally we have rescued some four-legged friends, but not too often. So generally that'll be the type of stuff that we cover.
0: And because it's a 24/7 service, but also entirely voluntary, that's some amount of commitment. Like, what does that actually look like for volunteers like yourself?
1: Yeah, so for like the likes of myself and my colleagues on the team, like, we have to give up obviously a big kind of training commitment. So we train at least every 2 weeks in the evening on a Tuesday, and then we'll have standby events and training events on the weekends intermittently through the year. But I think the big commitment that we have is that we kind of have to go out at the drop of a hat when we're on call. So what that looks like for the likes of myself, I work Monday to Friday, and basically I'm off call. I'm off call when I'm working, but then I'm on call as soon as the clock finishes at 5 o'clock. So you're essentially nearly doing like another type of job. So you're kind of available any time of the day then.
0: When that call comes in that somebody needs assistance, what happens? How quickly do the team have to mobilise?
1: So what happens is we get a message to our phone saying that we're required to attend a call out. So we say if we're available or not available. And then basically it's all hands on deck and we mobilise as quick as possible. So for some of us, we are out in Connemara. So I'm based out in Connemara. So I'd kind of get out there first along with a few others. And then our team vehicles and equipment and everything would follow from the city centre as well, from Sandy Road, where our base is.
0: Okay, so a lot of people trying to make a difference there from all different sides of it, all hands on deck, literally. For yourself personally, though, what made you want to get involved with Galway Mountain Rescue?
1: So I have had a history. I'm a nurse, so I work as a nurse with a different, I have an A&E and ICU background. So I felt I'd like to give back in the hills. I'm a mountaineer, so I thought, God, it'd be great to combine the two things together. So the two passions, nursing, helping people, and then being out in the hills. So I thought I might as well give back by joining the team.
0: I think if I was ever in a situation where something had happened to me on a mountain, I would be delighted to see you come in. If you were also a trained nurse and you were a mountaineer yourself, like, it's a perfect combination. Obviously, you've mentioned their training that you have to do. It has to be, I'm sure, quite extensive, because the work that you do is obviously very challenging and sometimes quite dangerous.
1: Mm-hmm. Yeah, so we have a very big training element, obviously, as part of the team. So like, from the basics of navigating at night, we have to do all that map reading, the basics. Then we have our basic first aid training, but then that also spans out. Some people do different types of training, so EF4 courses, rec courses, and then some people are EMTs. Then there's WEMSI. There's a whole different range of courses out there. And then like, we have to do swift water rescue training as well, so in case we're going through rivers or anything like that, crossings, rigging training, so for technical rope rescue, that's a big element as well, as you can imagine, in the 12 bends if you need to be called out to that. I'm trying to think, there's like so much training. Oh, search training is another big element that we do as well. So there really is an awful lot of training that we have to undertake in order to be competent and ready to go in the hills.
0: And the fact you're mostly all volunteers too, it's so admirable that you would go through that much training and work to save lives at the end of the day. Fundraising wise, let's have a chat about where the money is going from the Highlight the Moon fundraiser. What towards like a specialist equipment and things like that? What specifically? Let's get into it after Taylor Swift next. I will follow you.
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0: Watermelon Sugar. He's going to be coming to Crow Park next year for 2 dates. You can win the tickets before you can buy them over on our socials at This Is iRadio, being with a chance to win tickets to see Harry Styles. It's iRadio's group chat. If you've ever found yourself mountaineering, maybe hiking on a remote trail or somewhere that's typically a very difficult to reach, the Galway Mountain Rescue could be the team you're relying on to come and find you if anything went wrong. The service operates 24 hours a day, 7 days a week, and crucially, it's made up of volunteers who give their time to help people in some of the most challenging situations. But keeping a mountain rescue team ready to respond costs money, from training and specialist equipment and all that, and that is why fundraising is so important. And later this month, on the 26th of September, in fact, Galway Mountain Rescue is holding its annual charity fundraiser, Howl at the Moon, and telling me all about it now is Hannah Gibney. Hannah, a lot of people, I would imagine, don't realise just how much specialist equipment is actually involved in mountain rescue. Where does the money raised through fundraising actually go?
1: Yeah, so as you've just pointed out, like, all of our equipment is very high-end, top-spec, very specialised equipment that you can't just buy off the shelf in a normal, even hiking, camping shop. So a lot of our fundraising is spent on a number of different things, be it be training, goes into the equipment, kind of the maintenance of equipment, vehicles, and all that sort of stuff. It kind of goes across the board on different areas within that
0: a lot team of budget. Yeah, a lot of moving parts in the team and what's needed for it. And your annual fundraiser, Howl at the Moon, is taking place in the next couple of weeks. Tell me about the event itself and what it involves and what people can expect if they are going to be taking part.
1: Perfect. So our Howl at the Moon event is taking place on the 26th of September, so this month, and it's taking part, like, the walks are starting from 6:15 in the evening. So there's two choices of walks. We have a 9K walk and a 17K walk. It's taking place in the Galway Wind Park, which is a lovely kind of variety of a long trail. It's beautiful. There's trees. It's out in, like, the open air. When the night is clear, it's absolutely stunning. And obviously, we're hoping for that full moon cycle as we do the walk, but you can almost guarantee you'll have good crack. There's good camaraderie. All our team members are there, and you can ask as many questions as you want. It's a very welcoming environment. There's something there for everyone, really.
0: And will you be howling at the moon, or is that a bit of a silly question considering the fundraiser is Howl at the Moon?
1: Some people might howl at the moon. I wouldn't put it past some people now.
0: It's not essential, but it could be part of it.
1: Not essential, but if you want to, you can. We won't say no.
0: For someone listening who wants to support the Galway Mountain Rescue but might not be able to take part in the walk, either on that evening or, you know, due to mobility issues, what are other ways they can get involved?
1: So there's a few different ways they can get involved. We have our social media pages on Instagram and Facebook. It's great to share all of the information that we share on that, even if it's not about the event, even our recent call outs, stuff like that. And then just make people aware of the service that we provide. There is people out there that don't realise mountain rescue teams exist across Ireland and the UK and further afield. And I think it's just really important that people know that we're there and we're there to help if they're stuck and they need it at all. And then if they can, they can donate even a small fee to us via our website. But I think really spreading awareness is a massive thing that people can do for us.
0: What about volunteering? If someone feels like they would like to get involved with you guys, what exactly does it take to be not just become a volunteer, but to be considered for volunteering in the first aspect?
1: Yeah, so the volunteer process, we have a recruitment drive every so often. So you'll see that through our social media pages when it's open. And basically, there's an open night and then we do a few different type of scenarios. But, like, you need to basically have a really good attitude. You want to work as a team and obviously have some experience in the outdoors has a huge advantage. But then you will also just, yeah, I think really having a good attitude and bringing what skills you have to the team is great, because everyone can bring a variety of skills to a team like this. It's so diverse. We all have to do different things on the team, so it's not a one size fits all for the team. And there is obviously other things, like, even if you feel like you're not exactly hill fit or able to go out, there's other jobs that can be done on the team that doesn't require you to be giving up this massive commitment. So, like, every little helps, as they say.
0: It's a team effort. And there are so many jobs involved, clearly, that anyone could be a part of. People want to track you down on your socials and find out more. Where can we find you?
1: So we're at Galway Mountain Rescue on Facebook and the same on Instagram. We also have a Howl at the Moon page for our fundraiser on Facebook and Instagram too.
0: Amazing. Well, look, Hannah, the very best of luck with Howling at the Moon slash maybe not howling directly at the moon, but being around people who are howling at the moon, because one thing I've learned is that at least it's optional part of all this. But thank you so much for coming on the show and the best of luck with the fundraiser.
1: Thank you so much and thanks for having us.
0: You can hear that back over on the Go Loud app too. It turns out, given the texts that are coming in this evening, kids' hobbies, it does feel like they're becoming more of a luxury nowadays because of the expense. We're talking about it as 4 in 5 parents say the cost of children's sport puts financial pressure on their household. I'll read out some of your texts after Sam Fender and Olivia Dean in 5. First, let's do this.

0: queue in with you. We're talking about whether or not you think kids' hobbies are becoming luxuries, because 4 in 5 parents now say that the cost of a children's sport is putting financial pressure on their household. Not necessarily that much of a surprise. Maybe 4 in 5 parents, that's quite a big statistic. That might be the surprising part of it. Also, almost 1/3 have cut back spending elsewhere to afford to keep their children active. Under 18 GAA club memberships, for a record, generally cost between €30 and €170 per year. Dance classes average €8 to €15. Music classes are between €25 and €30. Karate lessons average about €29. You get the point. Extracurriculars are expensive. Cost is one thing, but then when you think about the benefits kids can get from doing these activities, you feel like you've no choice but to pay for them, don't you? Because it improves their social skills, it can boost academic performance, and it can also support their physical and mental well-being. It'll build their teamwork skills, all of that. You've been sharing your thoughts. 087-102-107. Jenna in Cavan says, absolutely, it's the luxury. I have 3 children, and when you add up all the activities, it's nearly another bill every week. You want them to be involved, make friends and stay active, but it's becoming something you have to budget very carefully for. I'd say I spend up on €1,000 a month on their gear. When you put it like that, €1,000, my goodness. It's madness. Gavin in Sligo, I wouldn't call them a luxury. I think they're an important part of growing up. The problem is that the cost of living has gone up so much that these things that used to be considered normal are now a financial strain. I do still think there are cheap activities. For example, you don't need to be rich to play football. Maybe it is the cost of living crisis. Can we blame the cost of living crisis for everything, please? It would make me feel better about myself. Rachel says, we had to choose between activities for the kids and other things we needed. It's awful having to tell your child they can't do something because you can't afford it, especially when you know how much they benefit from being involved. I've made my two choose one activity each. It wasn't just the money, but the time spent going to different pitches and classes every evening was draining. Look, that sounds more like a situation where you can't be in 2 places at once, and it can be very difficult to be gone out of the house every evening of the week, I can imagine. Maybe it was the correct decision in the long run, Rachel. Tom has said there's definitely pressure from other parents as well. Once all the kids in the team have the expensive boots, matching gear and extra training, you feel like you have to keep up. It's not always the club charity, and yes, sometimes it's the culture around it. Interesting. Well, thank you for your thoughts on all of that this evening. I'll tell you now what you could do with a free trip to the cinema. Wouldn't that be lovely? Free cinema tickets for you. If the cost of extracurriculars is getting you down, not to worry. There's a movie waiting to be seen by you in the big picture. I have 2 Omniplex cinema tickets up for grabs, if you can tell me what this movie is. It's very family orientated. And there's a reboot on the way.
1: Hello, you've reached the Fockers. We're not around, so leave us a message. Goodbye. Roz, how the hell do you shut this thing off?
2: I have no idea. I'm just press a button.
1: All right, I'm pretty sure it's off.
0: What is the big picture? 087-1102-107. Win 2 Omniplex cinema tickets if you get it right. I'll give you the answer, but first,
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0: Tomorrow's the big day. €305,000 exactly will be won in the cash machine. Will it be by you? You want it to be by you, like a guarantee almost, so that's what you're thinking. 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Enter online or text yes to 57557. That's yes to 57557. The cost is €2.50 plus your standard message rate to play. You have to be over 18. You're playing across the Go Loud network, and the full T's and C's are on the website. Make sure that you get it in before the deadline, which is 3 p.m. tomorrow. The cash machine is going to make the call after that. If it calls you, answer within 5 rings. Make sure you know that prize amount, and that money is all yours. €305,000 exactly. The very best of luck. Ariana Grande's big hit, Hate That I Made You Love Me, plays next.
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4: Harry Styles is officially coming to Ireland. The pop star has confirmed he'll play 2 shows at Croke Park on Wednesday 18th and Friday 20th of August next year. 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
8: Look, I'm not going to tell you I found the one in a week. That'd be a lie. I went on a few dates that were fine. Forgettable. And that's dating, isn't it? But then I met Dara and it just clicked. Go Dating doesn't promise magic. It just gives you a chance to meet real people who are actually looking for the same thing. And you can't ask for more than that, can you? Go on, take a chance.
9: 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As loved by iRadio.

it's Cooper Luna tomorrow on the show from 6 a.m. Not only do we have Rhyme It, Spits and Giggles, but we're also going to see how prepared I am for tomorrow night's performance as me as a burlesque dancer. We'll see you tomorrow morning, 6 till 10 a.m. only on

0: It's The Big Picture on iRadio's group chat. You can get your hands on two Omniplex cinema tickets if you tell me what movie is this.
1: Hello, you've reached the Fockers. We're not around, so leave us a message. Goodbye. Roz, how the hell do you shut this thing off?
2: I have no idea. Just press a button.
1: All right, I'm pretty sure it's off.
0: Well done to Rachel Walsh in Portleash for getting it right. Of course it was, Meet the Fockers. There is a sequel coming as well, which I'm very excited for. We have The Big Picture this time next week again on iRadio's group chat. On the way now, though, we're sliding between the sheets for our dating and relationship segment this week. With the National Ploughing Championships around the corner, it was only right to focus not on the machinery and the agriculture that you can experience at this wonderful festival, but about the matchmaking. Marie Lockman, who's a matchmaker from Love HQ, who's bringing her The Farmer Wants Wife matchmaking service to the ploughing, joins me next on iRadio.
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11: Hey, I'm Annalie. Here's what's happening. First, Harry Styles is officially coming to Ireland. The pop star has confirmed he'll play two shows at Croke Park on Wednesday the 18th and Friday the 20th of August next year. The news comes after days of speculation, with mysterious posters appearing around Dublin this week and a special email to fans. Tickets will

0: explained the decision to his followers on Instagram earlier this week, saying he won't be signing anything or doing photos out the front of hotels or at airports anymore. So if you happen to catch me, please don't be offended if I say no. A folding phone is just one of the newest products Apple have announced. The tech company held its annual launch event, unveiling a range of new gadgets, including the iPhone 18, AirPods 5 and Apple Watch Series 12. Tech correspondent Jess Kelly says the folding phone irons out issues rival companies have been having.
1: This would be a smaller outer display, and then when you unfold it, it's 7.6 inches wide. So it is the in and around the size of the iPad mini. What Apple has done, and this is where their design flair and their research and development really comes into play, is that they fix the aspect ratio.
0: The Wanted 2.0 say they're excited to take fans down memory lane when they return to stage later this year. The duo is made up of two of the founding members of the original band, Max George and Siva Kaneswaran. They'll perform at the Limelight Belfast on the 18th of November before hitting the stage at the Academy Dublin the night after. Dubliner Siva says fans can expect a fun night full of their biggest hits.
2: Dublin can expect a lot of laughs and a lot of the hits. And we're going to take you down memory lane and just have a fun time.
0: Primark is finally bowing to pressure and taking another step into online shopping. The company's owners in the UK say they will introduce home deliveries after making progress digitally following the successful rollout of the click and collect feature. However, it will only apply to Britain, with Irish Pennies shoppers having to wait for home deliveries to become available here. Saoirse Joyce says she doesn't understand why there was chaos over Aoife Meehan's reaction to her murder on The Traitors Ireland. The Galway contestant was murdered by The Traitors on Sunday night's episode. Aoife came under suspicion after she didn't cry when the news of Saoirse's murder was revealed. Saoirse says she felt bad watching it.
3: I felt so bad for her because I think her reaction was so valid. Like, her mouth was literally like wide open for ages. She was shocked. I wouldn't have accepted tears, so I don't know why there was such chaos around her reaction. We were good friends, but I was good friends with loads of other people too that didn't have that much of a reaction. So
0: Saturday Night Live have revealed the first four acts of their new season. Season 52 will kick off on the 26th of September, with Cat's Eye performing and professional NBA player Jalen Brunson as host. Actress Dakota Johnson, Shane Gillis and Obsession star Indy Navarette will host the following three shows. They'll have Turnstile, Rosalia and Gracie Abrams as their respective musical guests. And students send 528 texts a year to their parents asking for help. Asking for money, cooking advice and DIY tips are among the most common requests. Can you send me €20? Followed by how do I know if chicken is cooked? And asking how to read an electric meter were the most common asked questions, according to the survey of 2,000 parents and 1,000 teenagers.
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0: Mostly cloudy with scattered showers, some clear spells developing too. Lowest temperatures of 9 to 13 degrees. For more, follow at This Is iRadio on socials.
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7: It's Between the Sheets on iRadio's group chat. Forget about the date naps for a minute. Next week, love could be found in the fields of the National Ploughing Championship. Mairead Loughman, who's a matchmaker from Love HQ, will be bringing her The Farmer Wants a Wife matchmaking service to the ploughing next week. She'll be here after Shakira and Burna Boy. Die, die. It's iRadio. Go.

Valerie with you on Between the Sheets. It's iRadio's group chat, and they say that opposites attract, but what about not opposites? Equals? I actually don't know what the opposite to opposite is, but my point being, dating when you're in other careers, a lot of people say it's good to go for someone that's different to yourself. But what happens when you meet someone that does the exact same job as you? You understand the long hours, the stress, the early mornings and the work chat that somehow follows you home. But then again, do you really want to come home after a long day and spend the evening talking about the exact same thing you've been dealing with all day? When it comes to dating, are you avoiding people that are in your industry and in your job? Let me know. Would you date someone in the same career as you? 087 1102 107 in a couple of minutes' time. Speaking of opposites attracting, the National Ploughing Championships are around the corner, and for some people it might be the perfect place to meet their partner, perhaps their opposites attract moment. Marie Lockman, who's a matchmaker from Love HQ, is bringing her The Farmer Wants a Wife matchmaking service to the ploughing next week. She'll be filling me in on dating in the farming industry after fresh Irish music with Femi, Khaki Kid and Brick Nasty. It's Take a Trip on iRadio.

0: you on iRadio's group chat in Between the Sheets this week. Never mind dating apps or blind dating or any of that, carry on. Next week, love could be found at the National Ploughing Championships. It's not just about tractors and machinery and agriculture and farming. No, it could be the perfect place to meet your someone special. Joining me is Mairead Lachman, who's matchmaker from Love HQ. She's going to be bringing her The Farmer Wants a Wife matchmaking service to the ploughing next week. But while we often talk about finding someone with similar interests, how much does your career and your lifestyle actually affect your chances of finding and maintaining a relationship? Mairead, thank you so much for joining me on the show to talk about all this. Now, first up, The Farmer Wants a Wife. What you're bringing next week to the ploughing? What exactly will you be doing?
1: So I've been matchmaking people since 2016, so 10 years, and I've been going down to the ploughing every year that it was on. We've had a few years there with COVID that it wasn't on. And going down and matching farmers that are looking for love and matching people that would like to meet farmers. And we're talking about female farmers, we're talking about male farmers, we're talking about gay farmers. Anybody that's looking for love at the ploughing needs to come and find me.
0: And why specifically is the ploughing such a good place for farmers and people interested in farming to meet someone? Bar the obvious, that's kind of the main cohort of people who'd be there, people who farm. So I suppose it's a perfect place, is it?
1: Well, what you're looking for as part of the pillars of compatibility when matching people is lifestyle compatibility and also, I suppose, mindset compatibility and things like, you know, people that like animals tend to like other people that like animals. People that like the outdoors tend to like other people that like the outdoors. People from the countryside tend to prefer people that are from the countryside. And so a lot of people that I would be matching have either come from a farming background themselves, are country people themselves, but we also get a people from the city that are like maybe their parents or sorry, their cousins or their aunties and uncles all lived on the farm down the country and they go down to them during the summer and they're like, actually, I'd much prefer that way of life. So the great thing is with the ploughing, it just brings them all together. It's a great day out for anybody that has never been to the ploughing championships, whether you're into farming or not, get down there. It's a bit of crack. It's huge. It's like you get everything from shopping to machinery to animals to everything. I would say just go down and see what it's all about.
0: The ploughing is some event. We've been there plenty of times as a station, but also I've been there myself and it's always been an enjoyable day out, to be fair. If someone comes to you and they're looking for a match, what's the first questions that you're asking them then? So,
1: well, the first thing is I'm trying to get to know them. So I try to get to know them, then the type of person they'd like to meet, and then anything else that I feel might help me to match them. So the obvious, obviously, how old they are, how tall they are is quite an important question, and where they're living. So those three things, first of all. Then what they're looking for. Are they looking for a short-term relationship, medium-term, long-term, what way it is? Now, anybody that comes to me for matchmaking, and like the general way, Love HQ matchmaking, everybody's looking for long-term real love. So there's no point in coming to us if you're only looking for something casual, okay? It is only people that are interested, that are kind of tired of the apps or not interested in going on the apps and are looking for long-term. We then ask some very important questions like, would you like to have a family? Do you already have a family? Would you date someone that has children already? Would you like to get married at some stage? Then as well, like that, if they have pets or animals or do they like animals? Then about lifestyle things like, you know, holidays, how often would they go on holidays? What sort of place they go on holidays? The type of job they do. Then whether they're ambitious or not ambitious, whether they're introvert or not, you know, or extrovert. So all of those things, like we get people to fill out a full questionnaire. Now, down the ploughing, we're going to be just having a bit of fun and matching, you know, on the fly, basically, on foot. But on a day-to-day basis, when people come to me for professional matchmaking, I travel all around Ireland meeting clients in person in Dublin, Galway, Cork, Limerick, Kilkenny, Mullingar and Naas. So, you know, I'm meeting them in person and I am really getting to know them and what they're looking for, because this is ethical matchmaking. We're only going to match you if we genuinely feel that we have someone suitable for you.
0: What a profession to have. How did you find out that that was the career that you wanted to pursue? Because you probably won't go into any school in Ireland often and find someone saying, when I grow up, I want to be a matchmaker.
1: No, like the thing is, I worked in finance and I actually loved finance when I worked in it, but then the recession hit and then I was single and I realised how difficult it was to find love. And Tinder had just been launched maybe 3 years before I launched. Like if you think Tinder's been around for forever, but Tinder was launched maybe about 2.5-3 years before I started doing LoveHQ matchmaking. And people were transitioning from real life dating over to online dating. And even then, it wasn't coming naturally to them. It wasn't what they wanted. And I was always that friend growing up that was like, oh, I have a single friend, I'll match you, you know, will you shift my friend? I was that person. And, you know, a lot of them started getting married. A lot of them then started having babies. And I just thought to myself, I love this. Like, why not do this as a career? And I thought I'd do it kind of part time, but then I launched dating events called Table for Six. And within 3 months of launch, those, I had 8,000 people on my waiting list. And it has not stopped since then. So here we are 10 years later. Actually, next month, I'm 10 years doing matchmaking professionally.
0: And you're clearly very good at your job. What about, you know, successful couples? Do you hear about them all the time that are still together getting married?
1: I have hundreds of clients that are married, to the point that literally this week I've signed up to become a celebrant to be able to marry my couples. Talk about like a one-stop shop.
0: Oh my gosh.
1: Signed up this week to become a celebrant because we've that many people getting married. So as of next year, it'll be definitely LoveHQ. Get married, come to me single, and we'll send you off married. And of course, we'll be able to do naming ceremonies as well for the babies because there's that many LoveHQ babies as well.
0: My gosh. Well, look, if you're at the Ploughing next week and you're listening and you want to find your future
1: partner, we might
0: have
1: a little white chapel down there next year.
0: Goodness sakes, sure, why wouldn't you? When we're talking about farmers and their working hours, from your experience, do you think that farmers can face particular types of challenges when it comes to dating and relationships? Because the early mornings, the long hours, very little downtime, not having many days off, I imagine that could potentially impact relationships for some people.
1: I think anybody that's single in Ireland at the moment is working ridiculously long hours. I think a lot of people, whether they're working in farming or whether they're working up in Dublin, you have to remember, I have people from all walks of life. It isn't just farmers. I have accountants, judges, solicitors, teachers, you name it, okay? I think anybody that's single at the moment, because of the cost of living, and what we don't talk about is the price it is, or the cost of being single. If you're married, you get to share the rent, you get to share the electricity, you get to share the heating, all of those things. We don't talk about the single person tax, essentially, of just the cost of living when you're single. So to be honest, I think anybody that is single is out there working ridiculously long hours. They probably are commuting. They probably can't afford to live close to where they are working for a lot of people that are working in the cities. So I think the farming community, yes, they are working long hours, but there is something lovely about it. They are outdoors every day. They're not sitting in an office, all of those things. A lot of them are working with animals, which I think is a lovely way to spend your day, or on the land, which is also a lovely way. But, you know, there's a lot of people out there that it is a very compatible lifestyle for them. And they are looking to meet someone that is kind of from a more country or rural background. But yeah, the long hours can be, you know, incompatible. It's more the different times of year when they're doing silage, or if they're doing, it's calving season or lambing season or something like that, can be very unpredictable because it's weather related or it's animal maternity ward related. But what I would say is, you know, once you communicate that well, like there's no problem. If you say, if you're dating a new lady, we'll say, and you're farming and you know it's coming up to calving season, like maybe don't organize the weekend away for the middle of that. Maybe say to them, look, I know it's our anniversary this weekend or whatever. I don't know if it's any farmer's anniversary that weekend, because I even hear they're like, don't send me on a date the first week in January, February, you know. So, you know, we just, you communicate it better. You just say, look, that's a very busy time, but how about we book something in March when we know it's all past, and off we go at that stage. So it's managing people's expectations, same as anything, any profession or any sport that a lot of people play or anything. It's managing expectations, and the key to any good relationship is good communication.
0: Good communication being key, but also I didn't realise until I was chatting to you this evening how important career can be for some people. I didn't expect that to be the case, generally speaking, you know. I want to hear how important careers are and if they matter in matchmaking in a couple of minutes' time. That's after Slater and Dance next.
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0: Kingfisher, The Sun Will Never Settle on iRadio. Very apt, very much a wedding song. And if you're hoping to find your other half, maybe heading along to the National Ploughing Championships next week, could be the place that you meet your other half. Because joining me right now is Marie Lockman. She is a matchmaker from Love HQ. She's going to be bringing her The Farmer Wants a Wife matchmaking service to the ploughing next week. We've been talking all about it. We generally speak about how opposites attract, but also it could be good to find someone with similar interests to you. But how much does career and lifestyle actually affect your chances of finding and maintaining a relationship? And how important is someone's career when you're trying to match them with a potential partner? Marie, that's what I want to know. As a matchmaker, and you've matched so many people who have now gone on to get married and have children and be in long-term relationships, how important are their jobs when you're trying to match them up with somebody else?
1: I think farming, as a stereotype would say, would be the biggest influenced, would say, career when it comes to dating. So people are definitely like, I definitely don't want to meet a farmer, or I definitely do want to meet a farmer. So they're very clear on it, or very open to meeting a farmer as well. I think careers absolutely are important, in that there's a lot of science behind it. So it's like, you know, if I went into the science of it, people might say women are gold diggers and men are, you know, on the hook, whatever. But what I would say is, you know, women traditionally have not gone out to work in generations ago, is what I would say. And so for a lot of women, they are very well educated. They do have big careers, big salaries. And so they need to meet someone similar minded to them. Now, it's not all about money. It's more to do with somebody's energy. So their presence, their charisma, how confident they are themselves, how good their self-esteem is. But like, you know, typically I tend to get a lot more single female barristers, solicitors, kind of jobs that may have a masculine energy to it. So it's all about female and masculine energy when it comes to if your job influences the type of person you would like to meet. Now, look, this is a very surface level conversation of it. There's a lot more science involved in it. And I'd have that conversation with anybody, you know, if we felt that someone's career was holding them back. But, you know, realistically, someone's career shouldn't hold them back. But it can do, and I have absolutely seen it on multiple occasions down through the last 10 years.
0: With what types of jobs in particular?
1: So like that, I would get female rugby players there, something like that. So men that don't play a lot of sports typically don't want to meet a lady that's a professional athlete in the most case. Now, look, the one thing I will say about any of the comments that I make, there are no rules to dating, so don't come at me, is what I'm saying. There is, you know, kind of general, and what all I work off is how to increase the probability of success when it comes to dating. So again, as I'm saying, female barristers or solicitors, whatever, they might find a little bit difficult to find love because of the masculine energy that comes with those jobs. Like that as well, on the flip side of males that might do jobs that might be somewhat associated with female energy, you know. Now, look, again, it all comes down to preference. And I suppose every situation is different. Every person is different. It's like online dating works really well for some people. It doesn't work for others. So every situation is completely different, is what I would say.
0: I imagine attitudes are shifting and changing all the time. So some of the examples you've mentioned there, hopefully they will stop being an issue for people at all in the coming years, and you may see a change in that over your career.
1: Yeah, absolutely. When I go and meet clients, I get to know them and the type of person that they would like to meet. So if you're out there dating, the best thing you can do is get to know the person. Get to know them as a whole. Are they a kind person? Are they happy? Are they healthy? Do they look after themselves? Are they ready to date? Do they have good values? They're the core things that we're really looking for in a partner. It shouldn't really matter how much they earn or what type of job they do. But the thing is, you know, someone that's maybe obsessed with their job and is a workaholic maybe won't prioritize you in a relationship. And so you have to look at that. Or somebody that is perhaps a little bit work shy. We can also come across that now. When people don't pretend to be work shy when they come to Love HQ, because it is professional service. But I would say that some people are work shy. And if you're a sort of person that's motivated and ambitious and want to grow your mind, your career, everything like that, the chances are you don't want to date someone that is not ambitious and not kind of at least getting up in the morning to go to work, is what I would say.
0: So if people want to come and find you next week at the ploughing, what should they have on their mind? What advice would you have for them when they're coming up to you?
1: First of all, let's all have a bit of crack down the plan, okay? It's not matchmaking we're doing down there. We are just doing a little bit of matching on foot, as I said. We're basing ourselves in the Whistling Donkey tent. So that is a bar down there. So come with your dancing shoes on and a smile on your face to have a bit of crack. What I would say, if anybody's single, you can also check in with us on, what I would say the best thing to do is follow us on Instagram at LoveHQ Matchmaking or on TikTok at LoveHQ Matchmaking. We'll be giving you updates of what time we'll be at the tent, different stages during the day. We are going to be giving people badges basically that want to participate in being single. So if you're single, come on down. If you know someone that's single, you know, tag them in our posts over the next few days. We'll be talking all about what we're going to be doing down there. But come for a bit of crack, you know, don't be expecting that it's going to, you're going to find the love of your life. Although I have matched, I did match a couple at the Ploughing 2 years ago, and then last year they came to visit me, and like, it was just the best fun. So it was, because I literally matched them the year before. So I actually, and by the way, they're married now. So, you know, it does work for some people. Come with a positive thought, is what I would say.
0: Mairead, the very best of luck and good wishes and lots of good love energy, Cupid's bows and all that going your way to the matchmaking at the Ploughing next week. Thank you so much for coming on our Radio Crew Chat.
1: Thank you. It was a pleasure as always.
0: Likewise, and you can listen back on the Go Loud app if you want some more advice on potentially finding your other half and a couple of information in there all about matchmaking and in general if you want to avail of a service like that. I've been asking you though, does a person's career make a big difference to you? They say opposites attract, but if you're in the same industry, would you date someone who has the same job as you, or would it be a lot of work talk in the evening times? I'm not saying in the same workplace. I've had a few texts in there now saying you shouldn't date someone in your workplace. That wasn't what I was referring to. I mean engineers dating engineers, chefs dating chefs. Have your say. 087-1102-107. Now, new music from Sonny Patera and Becky Hill. I love it. It's Say Something on iRadio.

0: Sky Radio's group chat. And Between the Sheets, where I've been asking, what happens when you meet someone who does the exact same job as you and you work the same long hours, you understand the stress, but the work chat follows you home in your dating life? Do you really want that after a long day at work? Do you want to spend the evening talking about the exact same thing you've been dealing with all day? I've been asking you, would you date someone in the same career or industry as you? 087-102-107. Sinead says, I actually married someone in the same industry as me, and I think it's brilliant. You don't have to explain why you're stressed or why you're working late, because they completely understand it. There's a downside, of course, because we find ourselves talking about work at home, but at times it helps. It's all about balance, I imagine, Sinead, and it's lovely that you're married. Lovely story. I enjoy that. Dara has said, absolutely not. I'd spend all day talking about work. The last thing I want is to come home and have another person talking about it to me. I need someone who brings something completely different into my life. Whatever about the same career, but certainly not the same workplace. It never ends well. I wasn't necessarily saying marry someone from your office. I meant like who's doing a job similar to you, like an engineer marrying an engineer. But yes, good valid points either way. Thank you for your opinion, Dara. Marcus said, I think it depends on the job. If you're both farmers, for example, it'll probably make life a lot easier because you understand the lifestyle. You're both up early and you know both know the work involved, and neither person expects a normal 9 to 5. Eva, I'll wrap it up on your message. You've said, I work in a school. I was going out with a teacher in the same school for a while. It was all good while we were together. It started going bad and it ended badly. It was so awkward when it was over. I think students even picked up on the fact we broke up. Wouldn't recommend. God, the gossip in that school amongst the teenagers must have been some crack. But they should not have been speculating on your love life, of course. I'm very sorry that it didn't end well. It's not to say it wouldn't end well with all teachers. But thank you very much for your opinions on that this evening. On the way, I'm going to be playing you Coulter and Trapped. But right now, let me fill you in on this.
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0: 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Exactly. It's all going down after 3 p.m. tomorrow. 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That is yes to 57557. Costs is €2.50 plus your standard message rate to play. 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That entry needs to be in by 3 p.m. tomorrow. That is our cutoff. The Cash Machine will make the call after that. If it goes to you, make sure you answer within 5 rings. Tell us the prize amount, and that money, it's all yours. €305,000. Exactly. Will it be yours tomorrow? I really, really hope it is. I'm playing your music from Olivia Rodrigo in a few after Coulter. 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

0: Radio's Group Chat, where I'll be back Monday from 6 right here. You can catch up on all of the interviews from this week's show over on the Go Light app by searching for iRadio's Group Chat. Special shout out, as always, to the amazing producer, Leah. It is Leona Gilmore in the hot seat now. She's playing you that new track from Charlie XCX, Wink Wink, in 5 after Cat's Eye next.
1: Hey, it's Cooper.

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6: Hey, I'm Annalee. Here's what's happening. New episodes of RuPaul's Drag Race UK will no longer air on the BBC after the end of the current series. A spokesperson for the corporations blamed significant financial pressures as it looks to save £500 million over 2 years. The show is moving to a streaming platform run by its production company, World of Wonder. A series of intimate gigs is getting underway at Dalyman Park in Dublin. Tom Call of Fontaines DC will be performing a DJ set at the home of Bohemians Football Club ahead of the redevelopment of the famous stadium. Annie Mack, Brick Nasty, Gemma Dunleavy and Johnny Logan will also be taken to the stage over the coming days. Harry Styles has announced 2 shows at Croke Park next summer. Following days of speculation, the singer has been confirmed to perform at the GAA HQ on Wednesday 18th of August and Friday 20th, 2027. It's part of his Together Together tour. Tickets go on sale on Monday. Maura Higgins says she's very nervous ahead of her debut on Dancing with the Stars. The presenter, alongside her pro part Mark Bayliss, appeared on Hulu's Get Real podcast this week. The Longford native said she feels very out of her comfort zone.
7: Like, I am very nervous,
8: yeah.
7: Which I don't usually get nervous, but every time I think of the live show, I am like, oh my God. Because it's like so out of my comfort zone. I've never danced in my life. But also I do think being announced so early, it's like, I don't know, it makes you more nervous because you forget that like it's not for a while.
6: Chris Hansen's called the upcoming primetime film an insult and a makeup work of fiction. The drama, starring Robert Pattinson, is about the presenter's true crime NBC Dateline programme To Catch a Predator, which aired in the 2000s. It was cancelled after a sting operation subject shot himself when officers and film crew reportedly entered his home. Mr. Hansen told The Hollywood Reporter he wasn't consulted about the project. Princess Diana's iconic revenge dress is being auctioned for the first time in 30 years. She previously

0: too hard for anybody. So I think he's playing a really good game.
1: The Galway native was murdered on Sunday night's episode. She thinks the key to staying safe is not being too outspoken at the round table. She also says she had to get creative to stop her family finding out she was on this year's show. Saoirse said it was hard to keep up the lie without having her phone.
0: You're trying to come up with the lie because you can't have your phone. So I had to log into my WhatsApp on Niall's laptop because I knew his mom was going to be texting me wondering, like, how am I? How was the flight? And whatever else. So he was texting his mom back and forth on my WhatsApp just to keep the lie going, because it's hard to be able to give an excuse where you're not going to be in contact with someone.
1: It's also been confirmed that this season's finale will air on the 22nd of September, meaning we've 6 more episodes to watch. Jennifer Lawrence has officially joined Instagram. The actress created the account with the username JLaw, with her bio reading Jennifer Lawrence was taken. Her profile picture is a candid shot of her getting her hair done while sipping on a drink. Samsung has broken its silence after its rival Apple launched a series of new products. One of the new items on offer is a foldable iPhone, a concept first used by Samsung in 2019. The tech company posted a video of its Galaxy Z Fold 8 model on Instagram with the caption, "Imitation is the sincerest form of flattery." And a man in England has developed a weather app specifically designed to let people know when it's safe to hang out their washing. Amateur weather watcher Stephen Vincent developed the Washing Line Index, which weighs up a number of factors including air temperature, wind speed, humidity and the chance of rain. Washingindex.co.uk lists 6 ratings on its map, ranging from excellent, some look required, I wouldn't risk it, and don't bother.
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1: Mostly cloudy with scattered showers, some clear spells developing too. Lowest temperatures of 9 to 13 degrees. For more, follow at This Is iRadio on socials.
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It's Charlie XCX agus a wink air ar radio anois. Tá chiol nua agam dit agus tá mear bíis gafam leis an aron nua seo. It is her latest single, Alicia Grace, Le Bloodstream.

0: Role model, high hopes of 3,000. Era radio where hit music lives at the Tíre Seachtaine. Yes, it's Thursday. We're already looking forward to the Tíre Seachtaine show because Amárcog is Saturn. Your soundtrack is sorted. Era radio because it's I radio 6 to 6. Some of the biggest DJs on the planet. We've Marty Guilfoyle, Jen Payne, and it's going to be non-stop dance for 12 hours in a row. Sheachlug, itrnona gaji, sheachlug, ermazi. Don't want to miss out on this. Viki Lene Romialakanish. I have a music from a Brave Ace Girl band, Ikupa Nomads, a throwback from Paul Russell, as well as brand new music from Casey Musgraves. Viki Lum. The party is right here.
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amach I bhliain fithe fithe cahid gavrin o hin crack oidsa Paul Russell le lulbúthang here on radio and ishtach yo like I'm ditch ona brae bass girl band a couple of nomads right after this one from Silver Bumpa shay on tonight.

0: the Rolo Lakeda. That was a good lover. This is my radio at night. I'm Saliona. I'm sure. I'm hanging out with you. Gajim Yanni, Nachtaram Yalak Tachyolernik. Akum Dijon of Banakyolernik as Kante Kildara. A place called the Thai. There it's at the couple of nomads. And some brand new music from Huga as well. But before that, this is incredible and it's happening. Amorok.
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0: Get tomorrow. That's right, it's the big day. Someone is going to be heading into this Tereshachta a whole lot richer. This could be the biggest payday of someone's life. €305,000. It is there on the line. And it's so easy to enter Stach Eska Peska. You won't believe me how quick it is. 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Or it takes 2 seconds to text the word yes to 57557. Yes, in a text to Kuigshach. 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I'm just letting you know it will cost you a €2.50 as well as your standard message rate to play. 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It is on top of the to get that entry of Stach for 3 o'clock. Dehina Shaw. 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
2: If you didn't already know, this fella was an extra on the sitcom The Middle twice. Nidavisha. Posh that Buchel's name is Malcolm Todd. It's called Earrings. I'm sure I

agus good Ard, le Messi in heaven air I radio at night. Lim Sliona, I'm so delighted to be hanging out with you a nocht. Er am yalak, the chiolag am dish from a bona chiolag ernog who managed to sell out with no bother a night in Slane Castle for Ein Saurish to Huggin. And they put on another date due to phenomenal demand to Shireg Tiach, the couple of nomage after some brand new music from Ariana Grande. Big Elum.

0: and say hi.
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8: Hey, I'm Annalie. Here's what's happening. First, Harry Styles is officially coming to Ireland. The pop star has confirmed he'll play 2 shows at Croke Park on Wednesday the 18th and Friday the 20th of August next year. The news comes after days of speculation, with mysterious posters appearing around Dublin this week and a special email to fans. Tickets will go on pre-sale on Monday at 9 a.m. before general sale on the same day at 4 p.m. Meanwhile, he's facing backlash over artwork on tickets for his New York concerts. The design shows a yellow car flying over the Empire State Building, with some calling it insensitive ahead of the 25th anniversary of the September 11th attacks. Styles is currently performing a 30-show residency in Madison Square Garden. Tame Impala says he's no longer signing autographs due to aggressive collectors. The Australian frontman, Kevin Parker, says some professional autograph hounds are even using children to get his signature. He explained the decision to his followers on Instagram earlier this week, saying he won't be signing anything or doing photos out the front of hotels or at airports anymore. So if you happen to catch me, please don't be offended if I say no. A folding phone is just one of the newest products Apple have announced. The tech company held its annual launch event, unveiling a range of new gadgets, including the iPhone 18, AirPods 5 and Apple Watch Series 12. Tech correspondent Jess Kelly says the folding phone irons out issues rival companies have been having.
9: This will be a smaller outer display, and then when you unfold it, it's 7.6 inches wide. So it is the in and around the size of the iPad mini. What Apple has done, and this is where their design flair and their research and development really comes into play, is that they fix the aspect ratio.
8: The Wanted 2.0 say they're excited to take fans down memory lane when they return to stage later this year. The duo is made up of two of the founding members of the original band, Max George and Siva Kaneswaran. They'll perform at the Limelight Belfast on the 18th of November before hitting the stage at the Academy Dublin the night after. Dubliner Siva says fans can expect a fun night full of their biggest hits.
10: Dublin can expect a lot of laughs and a lot of the hits. And we're going to take you down memory lane and just have a fun time.
8: Primark is finally bowing to pressure and taking another step into online shopping. The company's owners in the UK say they will introduce home deliveries after making progress digitally following the successful rollout of the click and collect feature. However, it will only apply to Britain, with Irish Pennies shoppers having to wait for home deliveries to become available here. Saoirse Joyce says she doesn't understand why there was chaos over Aoife Meehan's reaction to her murder on the Traitors Ireland.

0: reveals the first four acts of their new season. Season 52 will kick off on the 26th of September with Cat's Eye performing and professional NBA player Jalen Brunson as host. Actress Dakota Johnson, Shane Gillis and Obsession star Indy Navarette will host the following three shows. They'll have Turnstile, Rosalia and Gracie Abrams as their respective musical guests. And students send 528 texts a year to their parents asking for help. Asking for money, cooking advice and DIY tips are among the most common requests. Can you send me €20? Followed by how do I know if chicken is cooked? And asking how to read an electric meter were the most common asked questions according to the survey of 2,000 parents and 1,000 teenagers.
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0: Mostly cloudy with scattered showers, some clear spells developing too. Lowest temperatures of 9 to 13 degrees. For more, follow at This Is iRadio on socials.
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This Colleen, she is so crazy gonna hook, and I cannot believe she's 9 studio albums to her name. And Beter if it's Yacherum Yalk very soon. She's it. I can't wait for it. She's dropped the stylus from her surname. It's just Miley now. And this is her a brand new hour on Base of Persuades. I shot her iRadio.

0: And Seattle to Kaita, that hour on hit number one. It aired in Ample, August the swell, right radio, a Bonachul, Ernoch, the Choreza. A Cara, if you missed out on Tuesday, Divorce to Kaita, Valerie McHugh did a college special on iRadio as a group chat. She chatted about the challenges that students are facing, the nightmare that is accommodation, how to tackle loneliness, and what improvements need to be made to ensure a better student experience. If you missed it, you can catch it on the Go Aloud app. It's on Mialik, the Hjellagum Ditch. Own a loud luxury on Brando. It's coming up after a country song that I'm just loving, Lejani.
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1: In Ishka Aaron, Tomijig Larin Torile, who's Gradua Yenever, Lirna Ishka Naharan, Kunsalahra Ishka Todlan, Savalcha, Agus Untiafa Hintu. Is Meanlin the Yainu Gameg Tiha Agus Ganolok the Aranolis Fui nor a Bengal the Hubber Yeshu Khan, no Kahavala Idahanter. Toshervish Urnua Follore of Texagin, Hornua Hornraha Red Ama Erfa, Majulahain Jackrock the Warhig Nismona Kerahura and Clig. Is Fajer Claru Egwater Punkai. Ishka Aaron. Shervishi Ishka Asalahar the Aaron.
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agus loud luxury le chéile le body ar ar radio agus ein seo ar ar radio is even lin ag sinim Irish music a ciúil ar an albúm nua. We absolutely love it and we have a show gach down ag tréis déag lúg san iha le Ciarán O'Connor. It's called All Irish. Más mát a ciúil ar an agus cluiste you'll absolutely love ein show seo. I'm going to stick you on a sample of one of the out on you he'll be playing for you. This is an up-and-coming pop star and I am buzzing to see what's coming her way in the next Coop of Liam, especially in Lilliana, this is Breadcrumbs.

0: Sienna Spyro, like Great Expectation, right? Radio, and what is happening here? America, right? Radio, so exciting. Someone is going to be having an extra six-figure sum in their bank account. How'd you fancy that?
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0: Tomorrow, your life could change forever. It's one phone call, and it could be, yes, the life-changing phone call, but two, the biggest payday that you'll ever receive, without a doubt, €305,000. It is there, and it is going to be won tomorrow. I want that winner to be you so badly. If you do too, enter Stachanish at iRadio.ie. That is where you enter Erlina, or you text the vocal yes to Cuishach. Cuishach. That is yes in a text to 57557. I'm just letting you know it will cost you €2.50, as well as your standard message rate to play. You do need to be over the age of 18 to enter staff. You are playing across the Go Loud and Network of Stations Gatherall. Everything you need to know is on iRadio.ie. On top of the get that entry staff of 3 o'clock, a morgue September 11th. That is when someone is going to be getting a phone call from Barry Dunn. If he does call you, answer your phone within five rings and tell him this number, €305,000. You do all those things, and you will become our next big winner. Of more, a very best luck.
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Tán tar an sinna cuaig a bhliain a dí sean fliain seo, that is absolutely crach oed mi. Justina Bieber le Hold On, air I radio where hit music a lives air am mealag tachio magam dí sean Olivia Rodrigo, Trish Gordon City, agus a Gemma Cuchla Ciela. 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

0: 17 and going under Gaflam Lesh on Tauran Shinna Karatamain Shulasa Gajim Yaniha. Kill on the way on Ed Sheeran Achta Kulter 8 Shachtri Shah Big Elom.
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5: Hey, I'm Annalie. Here's what's happening. New episodes of RuPaul's Drag Race UK will no longer air on the BBC after the end of the current series. A spokesperson for the corporations blamed significant financial pressures as it looks to save £500 million over 2 years. The show is moving to a streaming platform run by its production company, World of Wonder. A series of intimate gigs is getting underway at Dalymount Park in Dublin. Tom Call of Fontaines DC will be performing a DJ set at the home of Bohemians Football Club ahead of the redevelopment of the famous stadium. Annie Mack, Brick Nasty, Gemma Dunleavy and Johnny Logan will also be taken to the stage over the coming days. Harry Styles has announced 2 shows at Croke Park next summer. Following days of speculation, the singer has been confirmed to perform at the GAA HQ on Wednesday 18th of August and Friday 20th, 2027. It's part of his Together Together tour. Tickets go on sale on Monday. Maura Higgins says she's very nervous ahead of her debut on Dancing with the Stars. Presenter alongside her pro partner Mark Bayliss appeared on Hulu's Get Real podcast this week. The Longford native said she feels very out of her comfort zone.
6: Like, I am very nervous,
7: yeah.
6: Which I don't usually get nervous, but every time I think of the live show, I am like, oh my God. Because it's like so out of my comfort zone. I've never danced in my life. But also I do think being announced so early, it's like, I don't know, it makes you more nervous because you forget that like it's not for a while.
5: Chris Hansen's called the upcoming primetime film an insult and a makeup work of fiction. The drama, starring Robert Pattinson, is about the presenter's true crime NBC Dateline programme To Catch a Predator, which aired in the 2000s. It was cancelled after a sting operation subject shot himself when officers and film crew reportedly entered his home. Mr. Hansen told The Hollywood Reporter he wasn't consulted about the project. Princess Diana's iconic revenge dress is being auctioned for the first time in 30 years. She previously sold it off in an auction to raise money for charities focusing on cancer and AIDS. The gown, which has an estimated value of $150,000 to $300,000, will be part of a sale held by Sotheby's on December 9th in New York. Who's playing the best game on the Traitors Ireland? Well, Saoirse Joyce has the answer.
8: Sean is playing a really good game. I think like that he's not being too forceful at the round table. He's not being too forceful in conversations. He is just having quite like chilled conversations. He's not going like too hard for anybody. So I think he's playing a really good game.
5: The Galway native was murdered on Sunday night's episode. She thinks the key to staying safe is not being too outspoken at the round table. She also says she had to get creative to stop her family finding out she was on this year's show. Saoirse said it was hard to keep up the lie without having her phone.
8: You're trying to come up with the lie because you can't have your phone. So I had to log into my WhatsApp on Niall's laptop because I knew his mom was going to be texting me wondering like, how am I? How was the flight? And whatever else. So he was texting his mom back and forth on my WhatsApp just to keep the lie going because it's hard to be able to give an excuse where you're not going to be in contact with someone.
5: It's also been confirmed that this season's finale will air on the 22nd of September, meaning we've 6 more episodes to watch. Jennifer Lawrence has officially joined Instagram. The actress created the account with the username JLaw, with her bio reading, Jennifer Lawrence was taken. Her profile picture is a candid shot of her getting

0: Factors including air temperature, wind speed, humidity and the chance of rain. Washingindex.co.uk lists 6 ratings on its map ranging from excellent, some look required, I wouldn't risk it and don't bother.
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0: Mostly cloudy with scattered showers, some clear spells developing too. Lowest temperatures of 9 to 13 degrees. For more, follow at This Is iRadio on socials.
3: Full cheer out, This Is iRadio at night. Kill on the way from a book who led the way to the Woods album. Exasperation, a culture, This Is Trap.
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agus a cloudy ar a radio le free your mind in a shock heel ar na cagam ditch from a bucle who at the moment is a touring the Weight of the Woods, his latest album. And speaking of Fwee Shaw, the extended edition came out today. Did you listen to it? I loved it. Dermot Kennedy le funeral ar a radio.

0: Peter, agus the brand new Chanel on our radio where hit the musical lives. Lumps Leona I'm sure. Agus Thomas and Shaw Lata Gajitum Yaniha. I'm thrilled to be hanging out with you tonight. Erom Yalak and Nish Tachio, like I'm Jay Trum Abukul, who wrote this breakout hour on the Visha Stuck Sitya during his very strict lockdown in Spain. Tosh Shay Exact. Duration hour on own Bella K that I just love, love, love. I'm going to stick it on next. I will follow you.
1: 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Everyone we love dies.
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2: I'm sure iRadio is even Lynn Eggshenema Kyolaniwa. And this brand new track I'm particularly excited about because there's Dreforica involved. Ray Rachel, Lauren Ama, Agus Abby. Absolutely. Are the Kalini behind this out on Lua? It is a Stacks, a Raise a Fifth Shacht album. This music may contain hope. Sha'e Joy, Air I Radio.

0: Rita, Agatha Loser, or iRadio, and you'd be far from a loser. You'd be unstoppable if you won this. 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
0: Tomorrow. You will never ever forget the date, September 11th, as long as you live, if you won iRadio as a cash machine this week, because the six figures there, it's incredible, and it is going to change your life. €305,000 it is there, and it's waiting to be won. That winner could be you. What are you waiting for? 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That is where you get that entry in, Erlina, or you can alternatively text word yes to 57557. It is going to cost you €2.50 as well as your standard message rate to play. You do need to be over the age of 18 to enter. Yeah, you are playing across the Go Loud network of stations. Gahras. Everything you need to know is on iRadio.ie. It's all on top of to get that entry siachrib 3 o'clock to Hina Shaw and more, because that is when Barry Dunn will make a phone call, and if he rings you, answer your phone within 5 rings and tell him this number, 305,000. And that €305,000 will be yours, Rivan Sierra Shachlin Shaw. I'm rooting for you. All of more, very best local Cara.
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0: This Bona Kiel Lernach are Dochretza. Without a doubt, simply incredible. Their debut album, Reverie, it hit number one in Éireann and topped streaming records for major pop stars like Taylor Swift, Sabrina Carpenter within the country, which is just insane and just goes to show the hard work that they put in, and it's all coming out because they are going yes, can yes, to a kill new anish own amble, their last rights, AI Radio.
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0: Sauron, go bra, un somberle, my body isn't ready. That bugle, he's announced Malahide Castle and Belsonic gigs. 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And Matthew Matthews ta sé a teacht rís seo slán agus bigi lin a cara.
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8: Hey, I'm Annalie. Here's what's happening. First, Harry Styles is officially coming to Ireland. The pop star has confirmed he'll play two shows at Croke Park on Wednesday the 18th and Friday the 20th of August next year. The news comes after days of speculation, with mysterious posters appearing around Dublin this week and a special email to fans. Tickets will go on pre-sale on Monday at 9 a.m. before general sale on the same day at 4 p.m. Meanwhile, he's facing backlash over artwork on tickets for his New York concerts. The design shows a yellow car flying over the Empire State Building, with some calling it insensitive ahead of the 25th anniversary of the September 11th attacks. Styles is currently performing a 30-show residency in Madison Square Garden. Tame Impala says he's no longer signing autographs due to aggressive collectors. The Australian frontman, Kevin Parker, says some professional autograph hounds are even

0: 7.6 inches wide. So it is the in and around the size of the iPad mini. What Apple has done, and this is where their design flair and their research and development really comes into play, is that they fix the aspect ratio.
1: The Wanted 2.0 say they're excited to take fans down memory lane when they return to stage later this year. The duo is made up of two of the founding members of the original band, Max George and Siva Kaneswaran. They'll perform at the Limelight Belfast on the 18th of November before hitting the stage at the Academy Dublin the night after. Dubliner Siva says fans can expect a fun night full of their biggest hits.
2: Dublin can expect a lot of laughs and a lot of hits.
3: And we're going to take you down memory lane and just have a fun time.
1: Primark is finally bowing to pressure and taking another step into online shopping. The company's owners in the UK say they will introduce home deliveries after making progress digitally following the successful rollout of the click and collect feature. However, it will only apply to Britain, with Irish Pennies shoppers having to wait for home deliveries to become available here. Saoirse Joyce says she doesn't understand why there was chaos over Aoife Meehan's reaction to her murder on The Traitors Ireland. The Galway contestant was murdered by The Traitors on Sunday night's episode. Aoife came under suspicion after she didn't cry when the news of Saoirse's murder was revealed. Saoirse says she felt bad watching it.
4: I felt so bad for her because I think her reaction was so valid. Like, her mouth was literally like wide open for ages. She was shocked. I wouldn't have expected tears, so I don't know why there was such chaos around her reaction. We were good friends, but I was good friends with loads of other people too that didn't have that much of a reaction. So
1: Saturday Night Live have revealed the first four acts of their new season. Season 52 will kick off on the 26th of September with Cat's Eye performing and professional NBA player Jalen Brunson as host. Actress Dakota Johnson, Shane Gillis and Obsession star Indy Navarette will host the following three shows. They'll have Turnstile, Rosalia and Gracie Abrams as their respective musical guests. And students send 528 texts a year to their parents asking for help. Asking for money, cooking advice and DIY tips are among the most common requests. Can you send me €20, followed by how do I know if chicken is cooked, and asking how to read an electric meter were the most common asked questions, according to the survey of 2,000 parents and 1,000 teenagers.
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1: Mostly cloudy with scattered showers, some clear spells developing too. Lowest temperatures of 9 to 13 degrees. For more, follow at This Is iRadio on socials.
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2: Hey, I'm Annalie. Here's what's happening. First, Harry Styles is officially coming to Ireland. The pop star has confirmed he'll play two shows at Croke Park on Wednesday the 18th and Friday the 20th of August next year. The news comes after days of speculation, with mysterious posters appearing around Dublin this week and a special email to fans. Tickets will go on pre-sale on Monday at 9 a.m. before general sale on the same day at 4 p.m. Meanwhile, he's facing backlash